0: in the state's modern history. Dennis Socor was executed for killing a woman he met at a New Year's Eve party. News and analysis at townhall.com. From Washington, I'm Keith Peters reporting. An American that has been killed in the Philippines is spurring an investigation. We hear more on the story from correspondent Lisa Dwyer reporting.
1: An American marine biologist was shot and killed by three men who barged into his house in the central Philippines over the weekend. 73-year-old Kent Carpenter was at home with his companion Sunday night when three men with covered faces forced their way in. Carpenter's companion says one drew a gun and shot Carpenter, killing him instantly. They fled with a laptop, cash, and a backpack. Silliman University says Carpenter was an exceptional scientist who had collaborated with the university on marine research work and studies since 1976. Police are trying to determine a motive for the killing. I'm Lisa Dwyer.
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8: Opinions expressed on the following program are not necessarily those of KSCO staff, management, or advertisers. If something is said with which you disagree, please let us know by writing to us at comments@ksco.com.

0: Why are you laughing, Jim?
1: Because normally I would expect you to give me some snide comment about how terrible my bumper music tastes.
0: No, this one's not bad. It's not, you know, not real good, but it's not bad at all.
1: It's very mellow.
0: Yeah.
1: It's
0: yeah.
1: very, very mellow. I don't know, in terms of, like, bumper music, I think bumper music in general is very high energy.
0: Yeah, this is not the best bumper song, but it's
1: but,
0: not
1: but
0: a
1: this
0: bad
1: is
0: song.
1: Like, yeah, I just figure, change of pace. Just to, plus, you were a little stressed, so maybe it was like the universe, like, this is a kind of relaxed Tucson.
0: I still feel like, yeah, I don't know, throwing some equipment out in the river or something like that.
1: You didn't comment about the other two songs I picked so far. So
0: That David Guetta song was a little, I don't know. But
1: it's Alphaville.
0: Yeah, and the first one, Shoot to Thrill, I mean, who could? You can't go wrong with that.
1: Eh, you know, everyone could say too much AC/DC. But the second one's Alphaville, but it's the club remix that David Guetta did recently, so it's kind of like, okay. I remember Alphaville from, like, the late 80s, so when the song first came out.
0: A couple of things, Jim.
1: Mm-hmm.
0: Don't forget that the remembrance of Boring Jeff will be happening. The celebration of his life will be happening July, I think, 26th at the old Amesty Schoolhouse in Watsonville. And if you haven't seen that house, the schoolhouse, it is super duper cool. So the celebration of Boring Jeff's life will be at the old Amesty Schoolhouse, not the new Amesty School, the old Amesty School. It's on Green Valley Road. I'll have more on that for you tomorrow, but it will be happening July 26th. So if that's something that you want to visit and to celebrate the life of Jeff Savage, that will be happening July 26th, I believe. Now, we know about the sound problems. For some reason, I don't know why, the app is working. So, that's working. What I want somebody to do is, because I can't be on the air and listen and do all that, so I just can't do it. So, if you're listening on the app, let me know by text if it breaks up on the app. If it breaks up on the radio, let me know what you're hearing, because that's what I need to know. I need to know what's going on, because I just can't do everything from here. There's not much I can do from here, so your help would be greatly appreciated. Send in a text message if we break up on the radio, if we break up on the app, which is working now. Let me know what you hear. So let's pick up Troll again. Let's see. And then we'll pick up our following caller that ends in 1-6. But Troll, you're in the air. Thank you for hanging in there.
2: Yeah, man. You know what? The radio sounds good, but when you first came back and Jim was on, it was all scratchy sounding on the app, you know, on the site. But now the radio still has that sound to it. I could turn it on now, but it might be some echo if I do it. But it still seemed to have that scratchy sound, where I couldn't even understand it, but it's not as bad. But yeah.
0: Okay.
2: This sounds fine here, but I was just talking about all the environmental scam that's going on in this world, dude, is the most unjust thing. And what people should really protest for, if there's any real liberals out there listening, what you should protest for is for Elon Musk or any of these electric car companies to make a self-charging car. It's very simple to put a jet fan in the center of this car, in the center of a Tesla, to recharge those batteries, or using the brake cylinders like a Prius, or however it's done. There's some guy mounting charge fans on the top of his Tesla. There's another guy pulling a generator around, okay? But it makes no sense to make electric cars or anything else without doing that. That's not saving anything. It's just going to make everything worse, where we're going to have to go to radiation to generate power. And what I was saying about the ozone layer, you have a country that's banned their air conditioning because of Freon that was used in the 80s that was changed. They changed that Freon in the early 90s. They took the molecule out of it. The original Freon molecule was removed. That molecule was made of chlorine. So the chlorine that come out of those molecules when they broke up in the upper atmosphere, but basically bleached our ozone out, and they fixed that. And the ozone was patched up around 1996. And I'm quoting Carl Sagan when I say that. And we have an insane planet with this stuff, man. The president of France has banned air conditioning because he thinks that that Freon is still in use. Or what, dude? I mean, is he that dumb? Do they not read? So that's where I'm at with all this environmental crap.
1: I don't think the president of France is banning air conditioning. My understanding is, I mean, the according to Google AI, it's the A2L refrigerant R454B and R32. That's the current refrigerant they use. But a lot of French buildings are old. So if you to retrofit central air or just to put a window unit, you have to like modify the building, and you know they're fuddy-duddies about altering classic architecture. The other thing is electricity is expensive in most of Europe. France, I did not know this, but France had to deactivate a couple of their nuclear reactors over the couple of weeks because of the hot weather. And it's an environmental rule because they use river water to cool their reactors. But if you run the reactors hot enough, the water that you discharge to cool the reactors is too hot under their regulations.
2: Good Lord, man.
1: Yeah, it's really. I read this on an article somewhere. I was laughing my butt off because, you know, my first thought was, well, maybe the water is radioactive. No, the water's not radioactive. The water's just, you know, when you use the water to cool the reactors or whatever, they're just too hot.
2: Cooking the wildlife. So you got steamed crab, steamed fish,
1: well,
2: whatever.
1: I don't know if it's steam, but it's like more than like however many degrees warmer than the water they're dumping it into the river, and therefore, you know, that's bad for the local environment according to their environmental regulations. So another reason why they have to suffer a bit, so to speak. You know, of course, I would have just said run more natural gas generators, but, you know, hey, you know, I would say that in California, too, but everyone looks at me kind of crazy when I say we should build more gas generation.
2: Yeah, well, it's, you know, dude, the problem is there's no science at all that they're implementing in any of the decisions that they're making. And it's just, you know, the reason I'm saying, so a lady I was talking to today had brought it up that our ozone layer is just getting bigger and bigger. I said, no. I had to explain to her, look, that was patched up in 1996 completely, and it's even thicker than it was back in the 80s, man. So they took that the Freon that they used to use, they got rid of that, like, I think it was in the late 80s or early 90s, and it only took that amount of years to repair the ozone hole. But it's just insane, dude. I mean, I don't even have to say it, man. I mean, you guys know what I'm talking about.
1: Yeah, but, I do. I mean,
2: website sounds good, man.
1: Yeah, okay, that's good. Thank you very much, Troll. Appreciate it. So,
0: thank you for the call. 831-479-1080. Let's see who's up next, Jim. It is caller ending in 16. Your first name and where you're calling from?
3: Paul from Wisconsin. Just a quick note. Your audio stream is up and running again on my Google device and sounding good.
0: Wow. Thank you,
1: How's
0: Paul.
1: The weather in Wisconsin?
3: Hot. Okay. We're currently experiencing part of the heat wave. Yep.
1: It's odd. It's shocking that it happens in the middle of summer, right?
0: Thank you for the call.
3: Days of summer, right?
1: Yep.
0: Thank you for the call, Paul.
3: Okay, have a good one.
0: You too. 831-479-1080. Who is this?
4: This might be Rory, Dave.
0: Oh, boy.
4: Jim, what's happening?
1: I got a whole bunch of stack of stuff, but, you know, it's like because of, you know, all the signal difficulties, I'm reluctant to dig into some of it. But what's
4: well,
1: on
4: you
1: your
4: should.
1: Mind? Well,
4: you know, I'm glad I can hear you online again. That's awesome.
1: Yeah, well, yeah, but, you know, what happened to Rokan's little staged event in Israel over the weekend is on my stack of stuff.
4: Oh, nice. Do tell.
1: And, you know, he claimed, they accosted me. And I'm like, dude, you didn't tell the embassy where you were going to be. You just came in and just went wandering off. And then he claimed that, you know, they pointed their guns at me or whatever. You show the video. It's like, no one's pointing guns at him. You know, they just, you know, he goes into a military zone or, you know, like a like a border area, right? And so the local settlers, you know, stopped his car. They didn't point their guns at him. They had their guns strapped over their shoulders, apparently. And then, and he's like, oh, the arrogance of these 20-year-old men with guns. And I'm like, that's kind of like would you show up unannounced. It's like, they have total disregard for Americans. I'm like, well, yeah. I mean, you're kinda, their country. You're in their country.
4: Yeah, you're extra respectful.
1: Right.
4: It's like when you're driving on the highway south Ensenada, and you come to a checkpoint, and there's 20-year-olds with submachine guns checking passports. And who are you? Where are you going?
1: You don't say, like, well, you know I'm an American? It's like,
4: Hell no.
1: It's like, are you asking to be ventilated full of lead? I mean, it's like, you know, I was just like amazed at how clueless he was. And then I thought, you know, he.
4: California bubble, baby.
1: Well,
4: he got in the bubble.
1: He got in trouble for holding a little rally for Graham Plattner in between the New York Times story and the Rassico story or whatever, right?
4: Yeah.
1: So he wanted to, I think, deflect from the attention people were at. Hey, dude, why did you endorse this guy after the New York Times story about, you know, him grabbing women and being an abusive boyfriend story? And so I think this is his way of trying to get attention to himself to earn some street cred with the DSA types. And I'm like,
4: it's like, dude,
1: we got the video. Your own video shows that people were relatively nice to you. Oh, they detained you for an hour. It's like, what, did they put you in handcuffs and whip you and you know, make you eat, you know, kosher food or something? No!
4: As one of the average people out here that works for a living, when you hear these kind of stories, you go, God, what kind of people are these that end up in public office right now on the Dem side that look, it's like, don't you have something better to do with your time? Aren't you like a lawyer? Don't you have clients? Or, you know, what's going on?
1: Why are you flitting over to Israel
4: to cause trouble?
1: He wants to be president. I think he worked in the Obama administration back in the day, but he wants to be president. And back in the day, you know, I think I actually met him. I actually produced a community access. No, I didn't know who he was. I produced a community access show where the host interviewed him.
4: Yeah.
1: And he sounded relatively reasonable back then, but in my mind, he's making a calculation. And if I want to be the Democrat nominee in 2028, I got to appeal to the DSA types, the quote-unquote base.
4: I might agree with him on some policies that he proposes, but he's kind of a grandstander. Mm-hmm. Hey, what prompted me to call in was Troll talking about the ozone hole.
1: Mm-hmm.
4: And I'm not trying to rain on Troll's info, but the ozone hole was quote unquote discovered in the early 50s, way before there was any Freon use.
1: Mm-hmm.
4: The guys, the physicist was Dobson. That's what I remember. The name stuck out. But it's a thinning, there's no hole. So as the Earth tilts away from the sun in the southern hemisphere during our current summer,
1: right? It's winter.
4: The ozone O3. Bends over the southern pole because it's not getting sunlight. It needs sunlight to make O3.
1: That's true.
4: So it thins. It sits at its thinnest in October. Then the Earth starts tilting back towards the sun in the southern hemisphere. So then it reforms. So I read an article, it's been 20 years ago, but the whole ruse on getting rid of Freon is because it was off. It was a refrigerant off patent. So anybody could produce generic Freon.
1: Okay.
4: It was not making the original producer, you know, discoverer, patent holder any money. I don't know if it was DuPont, but it was one of those big chemistry companies. And so they ran this whole ruse on the thinning ozone hole and increased cancer and, you know, Chicken Little running around. But lo and behold, they had the replacement refrigerant. It was kind of probably the mid-90s. The whole thing was being driven by early mid-90s. When they got rid of methyl bromide, it was another ruse. And methyl bromide has natural sources up the wazoo, little phytoplankton in the ocean that when they die, they gas off pure methyl bromide to the chagrin of the Natural Resources Defense Council and all the other do-gooders.
1: Well,
4: but anyway.
1: Yeah, Rory, I'll tell you what the Google AI says. Original utility patent for the Freon, Freon, long expired, entering the public domain in the 1950s. It was a trademark owned by the Chemours Company, a spinoff of the original patent holder, DuPont. There you go.
4: Aha. How ironic. Yeah. Well, anyway, I'll let you think about that. But, you know, the Earth is a buffered paradise. We're not going to overheat. The ozone hole isn't thinning. There is no ozone hole. The thinning is natural. It always repopulates or reforms.
1: Mm-hmm.
4: And, you know, if my ancestors that lived into their late 90s are any indication in Southern California, none of them had skin cancer, and they were out in the sun. And some of them were farmers or orchard people, you know, citrus orchard people. So, you know, get your amount of sun for your vitamin D, and then put on a long-sleeve shirt and a hat, and you're good to go.
1: Yep.
0: Thank you for the call, Rory. 831-479-1080. Let's see. Who is this? Caller ending in 92. Can we get your first name and where you're calling from?
5: This is Robert in Boulder Creek.
0: Robert.
1: Hey, Robert.
5: Hey, man. Dave, were you listening? You weren't listening when you're fixing all that stuff, right? I think I heard Jim have performance anxiety. He said he ran out of material. I've never known Jim to ever...
0: I know, right?
5: Stop. What the heck, Jim? I thought, who's in that studio with
1: well,
5: that ain't Jim.
1: I have material, but the thing is, this is probably a fatal thing to admit for someone like me, is that it's difficult for me to talk uninterrupted for a very prolonged period of time.
5: Oh. There is no way I would ever have thought that of you. No way.
0: Me either.
1: No, if you notice, I'm better when I'm interacting with somebody.
0: Well, also, I mean, you didn't have your computer in front of you.
1: I did not have my computer in front of me.
0: Yeah, so that's a little discomforting.
1: Yeah.
5: That's all right. I was just joking.
1: No, that's all right.
5: That you actually said that. I was like, what? Hey, run out of material.
1: Robert, did you see Moana?
5: No.
1: Are you going to see Moana? The Odyssey?
5: No.
1: Moana only made $100 million in its opening weekend.
5: Yeah. And you know, The Rock kind of looks funny in that wig, doesn't he?
1: I think he looks funny in the muscle suit. That is not all Rock. I assume there's a little bit of either CGI or there's a muscle suit. Because I'm assuming he stopped taking the roids a very long time ago.
5: Yeah, does this happen to you when you're streaming, right? You stream on, like, a Paramount or whatever.
1: Mm-hmm.
5: Have you had Hispanic commercials just appear out of nowhere?
1: Yeah.
5: What's that? I don't understand. And no offense, I don't care, but I'm just... Because, you know, obviously I'm not buying it because I can't understand it. But I'm trying to figure out what the heck that is.
1: It's probably... It's probably tracking to the IP address. And so since I probably have a fair number of migrant neighbors, so to speak... They think they must have me targeted for, you know, he must be El Español.
5: I was making sure it wasn't just me, because I thought, what do I have my regional settings set somewhere weird? But then I get English, you know, English commercials,
1: too. I get English commercials,
5: too. It's just kind of very weird that this is, you know, and there's not even subtitles, so I can't even understand what they're saying.
1: Yeah. You know, it's like, you know, if you don't understand what I'm saying, this is a sign that I'm going to come kill you. Oh, bye. It's like, I don't understand what you're saying, I'm not going to freak out. So it's like, he doesn't understand what he's not freaking out, so we can go kill him.
5: Yeah, and the last, you see that last thing in Sacramento? There's going to start up people look in your garbage cans to make sure you are complying with the blue-green, you know, agenda. Did you see that? They're going to... Supposedly start looking at garbage cans and finding people. How do you like that?
1: I'm just like, who gets this job of garbage inspector? Residential garbage? Hire a homeless person. They need the work.
5: I was in Costco the other day, and mm-hmm. I seen how they have the three different slots, right?
1: Mm-hmm.
5: Whatever they are, I can't remember. And then I looked, and there was literally a bag for the entire thing. In other words, there was zero separation. I went to Chipotle the other day, and the first Chipotle I ever seen where the garbage made sensors, they all said landfill.
1: Yeah.
5: Because in reality, you know, nobody abides by it, or, you know, you can't even figure out what you're supposed to do. But
1: right now
5: they're going to start fining people. And all I can think of is, so what, the homeless people put things in the correct container? Are they going to get fined? Or, you know, how about businesses? That's you know, but again, it's California, right?
6: Yes.
5: You know, they tend to find the people that can. I'm not saying you can afford to pay for it, but you know, you got to kind of pay for it because, you know, if you don't, you know, financially it has impact.
6: Yeah. Well, Robert, I do have a theory that might explain it all to you. Over the weekend, this person on Twitter, I think it's called Cherry Mission or whatever, imagine infiltrate themselves into a Zoom meeting of DSA officials on the West Coast. And they have, and they got quotes from, you know, footage of the DSA official from L.A., Portland, Seattle, and San Francisco all saying our end goal is to bring down the system from within, to overthrow the system from within. Right?
5: Right.
6: And, of course, you have the DSA National Policy Chair in New York, I think his name is David Jenkins or whatever, who was caught on a video saying our end goal is communism. Right? So it's all... Are you familiar with the Clower pivot? You know, you take over the system, you pass little laws that make it harder and harder for people to make a living and get people all riled up, and eventually, you know, the system will collapse on its own because, you know, A, as fewer and fewer people can make a honest living and more people are agitated to hate each other, what do you get? You're just sowing the seeds for revolution. So if you factor that into account, that the goal is to bring the system down from within, a Cloward pivot, that explains almost everything Gavin Newsom is doing. Almost everything Karen Bass is doing, almost everything that progressives are doing in this state. It all fits.
5: Yeah, I think it was on George Norrie's show where he had an interview with somebody, and somebody said that you'll never take America through the front door.
6: Yep.
5: Because we're too militarily strong, right? Nobody's going to take us through the front door. If you're going to take us down, you take us through the back door. And that's what's happening. We know that. I mean, you know, I know that's happening. It's been happening for a while, right?
6: Yep.
5: So, you know, all you can do is hopefully pay attention and, you know, but I don't even think the voting makes a difference at this point, right, in reality. So, I don't know, man. It's kind of depressing talking to you. I just want to say that.
0: Thank you for the call, Robert. 831-479-1080. Well, folks, it looks like everything is working properly for some reason. I didn't do anything, Jim. I just wiggled some wires and, you know, rubbed my belly, did a rain dance, and everything's working.
6: So we don't have to sacrifice your cat?
0: Nope.
6: Okay.
0: We got the internet working, the app is working, the FM translators are working, AM is sounding good.
6: But, Dave, I was looking forward to sacrificing your cat.
0: Well, maybe we could still do. Maybe we could sacrifice a gummy cat or some sort of, you know, a stuffed cat.
6: That's all right.
0: Yeah. Let's see who's up next. Jim, I'm going to take these calls and then we will take our break.
6: All
0: How
6: right.
0: does that sound? Everything's so wacky today. Why not? This caller ends in 47. Your first name and where you're calling from?
7: Oh, it's just Links. I wanted to report back on what I was experiencing.
0: Oh, yeah. Yeah. Tell me.
7: Well, I was online, and I like to listen online, and yesterday it happened too, and today, and I don't know if it's because I got a bug in my computer or your system, but I would click play online, and it would sit there and circle, and it'd say station is not responding, or something, some kind of statement about the station isn't responding, or your system isn't working. It would give me a message like that. And today it was doing it. I haven't checked it since you've come online now, but before I would be able to just hit play and it would play it and it was fine. It's the main one that you can get online when you click on KSVO radio, you can find it. It's, I think it's called Station USA or something.
0: Hmm.
7: Are you familiar with that?
0: I am not. I will check it out.
7: But is that something that could have been happening because what you were going through, or is this could just be my computer?
0: I don't think it was your computer. I don't think that at all. I think it was because the internet was down here, and when the internet is down, that means the FM translators will go down.
7: Was it down yesterday too, or just today?
0: Not that I know of. I didn't hear anything about it yesterday, but who knows? You know, while I'm on the air, I can't monitor it, so it's something that I can't know unless people tell me about it.
7: Okay.
0: Yeah.
7: Okay. Well, I was just calling to respond that when I went online from usually the access I get, it works every time and it's fine.
0: Mm-hmm.
7: Sometimes it'll blink out, but it comes back. It'll blink out, it'll come back. But after it does that for a minute, then it'll just play and I can listen to you guys without it interrupting. Now, it could be, you know, my my browser going, hey, you know, this isn't secure, and then it blocks it or whatever. You know,
0: that kind of stuff
7: can happen.
0: I don't think that's what it is. I think it's because we had internet problems here. But everything, thankfully, is working now, and I probably just jinxed it by saying that. But we'll see
7: what
0: happens.
7: Okay, you guys rock and roll. You guys are awesome.
0: Thank you, Flinks. Thanks for the call. Let's see who this caller is, ending in 4-1. Your first name.

0: plastic that your cheese is wrapped in, all of that they want to have come to an end. The problem is the ag industry is not set up to do this. So what they said they're going to do, they're going to penalize monetarily the ag industry for the amount of plastic that they enter into the system. So a dairy makes the plastic milk jug, sends them out, they're going to get a fine. The cheese maker, he wraps his cheese in plastic, he's going to get a fine. So what the ag producers are going to do, and this is sort of like cap and trade. You know, you have on your gasoline, the petroleum producers have to offset the pollution monetarily, and it funds the high-speed rail and things like that. So what's going to happen is the ag producers are going to have to raise their prices. So if you think shopping at the market right now is a little expensive, it's going to get worse. And thank Gavin Newsom and thank our Democratic legislatures up there for giving us this new hurdle in life that we have to leap over on August 1st.
1: Wow.
2: Yep, it'll drive
1: thank
2: everything
1: you.
2: Up. I
1: thank
2: think they
1: you for
2: promised
1: the call.
2: $32 billion. They're going to raise $32 billion from this. You know?
1: Are you serious?
2: That's what they promise. I mean, that's what a couple of these websites say. But I mean, it's just like, I mean, it's like Californians are not. I think we pay enough taxes as it is. But that's just my opinion.
1: You know, right? We have way too much plastic pollution. I mean, I don't know what the solution is, but we got to stop using all this plastic, dude. It's terrible. It's terrible, terrible.
2: I'll disagree with you.
1: Okay, well, you can disagree with me, Jim. We got to take a break so we could fight during the break, and we'll make up before we get back on. 2 minutes. Mm-hmm. We'll be right back.

0: 150 years ago, a group of Americans made a bold declaration. They believed liberty was worth the risk. They believed self-government was worth the struggle. They believed a new nation could be built on an idea bigger than any one person, any one town, or any one generation. This Independence Day, we celebrate 250 years of the United States of America. Not 250 years of perfection, 250 years of striving, building, arguing, improving, defending freedom, expanding opportunity, and passing the promise of America from one generation to the next. 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Happy Independence Day. 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

0: What is this, Jim? And show us the passage of time. We're gonna need a montage. It's hilarious.
1: And they got that 80s sound down. They did a great job as far as that goes. What is it, Jim?
0: This is from the soundtrack of America World Police.
1: Ah, is that the montage?

0: South Park guys?
1: Yeah, it's with the puppets. Now, yeah, yeah. It's not my favorite song on the soundtrack. But, of course, we can't play my favorite song from America World Police.
0: Is it like the one about Canada?
1: No, it's called America F Yeah.
0: Okay.
1: And so it's like you have to bleep out every other word.
0: Let's get out to the phone lines, Jim, and get through these calls here. Mm-hmm. This caller ends in 3-1. Your first name and where you're calling from?
2: You know where I am, Dave.
0: Ah, Tammy, our favorite Canadian. How are you?
2: I'm good, but I have something that you're not going to believe.
0: Oh, no.
2: I found in my mom's hope chest, and she was born in 1919, and I have an original Woody Woodpecker puppet.
0: Wow.
2: Would you like to hear something?
0: Yeah, yeah.
2: It still works. Okay, hang on. Hang on.
3: It's me.
2: Oh. One more.
3: What's the big eye?
0: That is very cool.
2: Yeah, and he's pretty cute.
0: How old do you think that thing is?
2: It's 1962.
0: Wow.
1: That's older than...
2: It's made by Mattel, and I found it in our hope chest, and it says U.S. patent, da da da da, and then it's got Canadian patent, 1962, other patents, la da da. And it looks pretty cute, and he's got a huge beak and giant eyes. I'll do one more for you.
0: Okay, yeah, yeah.
2: If he does anything. One more. He said not head.
0: Oh, that's funny.
2: It took us a while to wake him up after all those years, but we keep pulling it, and he keeps saying different stuff.
0: All right. Well, pretty thank good. You for sharing that with us, Tammy.
2: Okay, bye.
0: Very right. Cool. Thank you. 831-479-1080. I love old toys. That thing is
1: older than either of us.
0: Yeah, dude. That thing is 65, 66 years old, something like that.
1: Yeah, pretty old. Yeah, pretty old.
0: Wow. All right, Jim, let's see who's up next. This caller ends in 4-5. Your first name and where you're calling from?
4: Don and Selena.
1: Don. Hey, Don.
4: Hey, I wonder if a Canadian Woody Woodpecker says house or hoose.
1: Who knows? I mean...
4: I wanted to talk about the affordability in California, but first I was hearing this thing about the tax on the plastic and how they're going to make so many billion dollars off of it.
1: Mm-hmm.
4: And then they want to tax sugary sodas in Santa Cruz and they're crowing how much money they're going to make off of it.
1: Yep.
4: I tell you what, why don't you want to make a real lot of money in California?
1: Mm-hmm.
4: Have a clueless, smug, a-hole tax. You would make a lot of money.
1: Who determines who's a clueless, smug a-hole?
4: That you're in California and you vote Democrat.
1: Oh, the Democrat tax. I don't know how well that would go over, but yeah, okay. Yeah.
4: Well, yeah, it'd be hard for them to accept it, but that's pretty much what we got. I mean, look, like, I was a kid. I remember when you walked down the road, you had to dodge broken bottles, rusty cans, and everything. I thank God for plastic. Plastic extended the life time of the average American.
1: Yeah.
4: It's God-given plastic. Okay, I have nothing bad to say about plastic. I have everything bad to say about these smug, clueless a-holes that pick on it and want to make money off of it.
1: Well, again, it is a Cloward pivot. Everything is designed to make life harder and more expensive to live to the point where, you know, you will get society as a whole will get really upset and they'll blame the system. They'll blame the free market system for this and they'll overthrow the system and then we'll have communism. That's the goal.
4: Yeah,
1: that's the goal.
4: I know. They cry that there's plastic in the ocean. Well, there's stuff eating that plastic in the ocean.
1: Yeah.
4: And 90% of it comes from China. Okay? They throw their plastic crap in the ocean out there and it floats around. We don't. We're the least polluting country in the world. You know, there's nothing really wrong with us.
1: Actually, you know what the irony is that when, you know, Western nations will recycle plastic, guess where they go? Guess where all the recycled plastic goes? It goes to China. And then China just like, oh, screw it, we'll just dump in the water.
4: Yeah.
1: It's a circle of life.
4: Yeah, circle of life. Now, on affordability, mm-hmm. you know, we've got the Democrats walking around saying affordability like they're getting $5 every time they say it.
1: Mm-hmm.
4: But they have no clue why they're even saying it or what it even means. Do you know that California is the 48th worst state to move to?
1: Yeah.
4: And you know why? Because it's unaffordable.
1: Yeah, its cost of living is prohibitive. Yeah. Well,
4: and who's been running this state for the past 20 years?
1: Yeah.
4: The Democrats, the ones who are walking around saying affordable, affordable. They don't know what affordable is. They've never had to pay for anything in their lives. How would they know what affordable really is? Somebody else has always paid for their stuff.
1: Well, I mean, there was a Federal Reserve study that figured out that during the Biden administration, when all the migrants are coming in, apparently that raised rent by about 20 or 30%, and the same thing for housing prices across the country. Now, I suspect that states and cities that have cooperated with ICE have probably seen their rents ease up a little bit, but California hasn't cooperated, so I bet you our rents and home prices have not eased up a bit.
4: Well, honestly, across the country, average rents have gone down, except for California. Yeah. It's gone up. And gee, I wonder why. Ask a Democrat. You know, every time they say affordability, I wish someone would kick them in the pants, because they don't know what it is. They don't care what it is. They just think it's getting them a vote. Okay, they're like I say, they're a bunch of smug, clueless a-holes.
1: Yeah, again, I would still stick by my original thesis. It is all part of a very sophisticated Cloward pivot designed to bring the system down from within. And, you know, if you think about it, it explains a lot. Because, I mean, you know, who thought it was a good idea to give drug needles to addicts? It's like, you know, right? If you 40 years ago, if I said, yeah, you know, we should give drug needles to addicts, people would be like, you're crazy. But yet we're giving drug needles to addicts because, you know.
4: Well, we're electing people who are giving drug needles to addicts. We're the real dummies.
1: We are
4: the real dummies. We put these people in power, and we listen to them as if they have a heart, as if they have a brain. We're stupid, and you can't fix stupid.
1: I would hope eventually you'll fix stupid, but, you know, who knows?
0: Thank you for the call, Don. 831-479-1080. This caller ends in 20. Your first name and where you're calling from?
5: Zach, double dipping. Sorry, I'll be quick, though.
0: Okay.
5: Hey, so compliments to Mark. I haven't heard him in a while call in, but he is the most informed. He gets the Zach Award for most informed caller because that is very good information to have, because that – It brings me to some wisdom, and I'm going to be Captain Obvious here. I think everyone internally knows this, but nothing will work. As much as I like Don's idea, if you start punishing people for being stupid or whatever, or if you start, you know, taxing people because you think they need to give you more money, as funny as Don's idea is, I think that's hilarious. But it won't work as much as an idea where you incentivize people to not use plastic rather than punish them. That means, because whenever you see an idea that's a punishing idea, it goes back to what you said, Jim, the Cloward pivot. It's just going to chase people away, because Americans are not, it doesn't work on Americans. It doesn't work on most people, I think, throughout the world. It just chases away people from your state. And I think they know that. I think that's the sinister thing. They know this. And I think they want to, my theory is they want to make land. They want to push us out, and they want to sell it. They want the land to themselves. I don't know. I go deep on those conspiracy theories because it's so stupid to me, the policies that are implemented, like a tax. I mean, yeah, plastic is bad. Okay, there's so many other ways to deal with that, you know, rather than to punish people for using everyday items.
1: I just figure that's what landfill is for. And we have plenty of landfill space. It's not like we have a shortage of, I mean, there are probably certain areas here and there that have a shortage of landfill space, but generally speaking, we have plenty of landfill. So And recycling really doesn't get you anything. I mean, maybe at some point the Japanese will invent something that breaks down hydrocarbons and so that you can easily recycle plastic into gasoline. I remember, was it Troll or someone else that had, you can recycle plastic into gasoline. It just takes more energy to break down plastic into gasoline than it's worth. But again, my old theory is, that's what landfill is for. It's for plastic. It's for junk. Well, it's for, we have plenty of landfill space. It's not like, it's bad, but yeah.
5: You can recycle plastic around 10 times, and you can make what's called eco bricks is what they call it. They could, they're it's not probably good for a house fire because plastic does burn.
1: It does burn.
5: But for some applications, maybe there's some applications there. There's got to be a use for every, it came out of the earth. There's a use for it. And I just think punishing people is crazy. Oh, hey, real quick before I go, if I have time. Don recommended a movie like a year ago, I think, and I watched it. It's really good. It's called Panic in Year Zero. Everyone should watch this movie. It is like it'll put you into the prepper mentality if you're not already there.
0: Right.
5: Watch that movie. It's very realistic, actually. Made in the 60s, black and white. It's cool.
0: Thank you for the call.
5: Yes.
0: 831-479-1080 218-5726 KSCO Dave@gmail.com. Wow, Jim. Well, we got another call here. Let's see what they have to say. This caller ends in 35. Your first name and where you're calling from?
6: Hey, it's Marshall in Watsonville.
0: Marshall.
6: I just have a funny story about dumps.
0: Okay.
6: Is when you're in Florida, everything's flat. But you get to the dump, and it's a mountain the size of, like, Mount Madonna. And it works just fine. Didn't smell or nothing.
1: Okay. Hey, you got to feed the seagull somehow.
6: All right, be good.
0: Thank you for the call, Marshall. 831-479.
1: I don't know where the local landfill is in Santa Cruz County. Have you been there?
0: Yeah, of course, dude. What do you think, I'm some kind of nincompoop?
1: Well, no, I just didn't think you normally give it to the dump.
0: What do you think, I am some kind of guy that doesn't go to the dump?
1: Yeah.
0: You think I'm some kind of guy that has people haul trash away from? No, I haul my own trash away, Jim.
1: Really?
0: I go to the landfill. I go to the, well, there's two. There's several of them, Jim. In Watsonville, there is the Buena Vista landfill.
1: Mm-hmm.
0: In Santa Cruz, there is the DeMayo Lane landfill.
1: Mm-hmm.
0: And in Watsonville, there's a... Aside from the landfill, there's also a refuse yard where, you just go and dump things out on concrete. But as far as landfills, there's one in Watsonville that is the Buena Vista landfill, and then the one in Santa Cruz is the DeMayo Lane landfill.
1: Okay.
0: So there, yeah.
1: There you go.
0: Ha-ha, Jim, got you there, sucker. You thought you had me, huh?
1: Well, no, I just
0: thought, oh, Jim, Dave's not a working guy. He'll never know where the dump is.
1: Well, no, I just didn't know that you were a frequent goer of the dump. But okay, I guess now I know where you get some of your clothes.
0: Oh, you want to crack jokes, eh?
1: Hey, you were bragging about that 49ers hat on one of the promos, if I remember right. So I'm assuming you got it from, like, off the street.
0: Oh, the 49er. The 49er Santa hat, yeah.
1: Yeah, there you go.
0: Yeah. That thing gave me athlete's head, dude, which was weird.
1: Well, it was better that than lice.
0: Yeah. Deanna. Deanna, I want to say hi to Deanna. Thank you for listening. She says, what's the name of that song Jim 2 is playing as bumper music? Sometimes We Fall. Who is the vocalist? I remember that song from a long time ago and can't bring it to mind. So I sent her a list of the songs that we played. I'm assuming it's Mickey Gilley.
1: Yeah, Mickey Gilley.
0: Because the other ones are not very old at all. But that Mickey Gilley song,
1: right?
0: Anything he did has to be old.
1: Yeah, True Love Ways, Mickey Gilley.
0: True Love Ways, W-A-Y?
1: W-A-Y-S.
0: Oh, yeah, True Love
1: Ways,
0: Mickey Gilley. Okay, there you go. So thank you, Deanna. There's the answer to your question.
1: Again, my favorite song from the Team America World Police soundtrack is, well, can't play it on the radio.
0: Yeah.
1: America, F yeah. That should be that should be America's new national anthem. Just imagine at the World Cup, we just or the Olympics, when America wins gold medal, instead of like the Star Spangled Banner, we're like America, F yeah.
0: Someone says Ray Milan rules. Why are they bringing up Ray Milan?
1: I don't know.
0: Isn't he an old school actor?
1: I don't know.
0: I think so.
1: I don't know what the context is.
0: Well, you have
1: is.
0: All that technology in front of you, Jim. Why don't you use it for something productive instead of looking at dirty pictures?
1: Hey. how do you spell Milan?
0: M-I-L-A-N. Ray Milan.
1: Okay, I got a Ray Milland, M-I-L-L-A-N-D.
0: No.
1: American and Welsh actor, initially known
0: No.
1: Well, then let's try search only Ray Milan.
0: Yeah.
1: Milan Elizabeth Ray is an American actress born on July 11th, 2008, known for a breakout performance as Hell No Prince in the Amazon film Troop Zero. Milan Elizabeth Ray, but so I have no idea.
0: Wow. Okay, I don't know either. I was looking on IMDb, and there's no listing there for him either.
1: So, yeah, then it's like, who is Ray Milland? Then it goes back to Ray Milan, M-I-L-L-A-N-D, is a Welsh actor.
0: Yeah,
1: right?
0: No.
1: Okay.
0: No. Well, maybe they didn't spell it right. It could be that Ray Milland.
1: Ray Milan the Fourth, vocalist, songwriter, fan 389. Oh.
0: Someone said, I guess it's the same person that says, isn't True Love Ways a Buddy Holly song?
1: It could be.
0: And then it says Ray Milland is in Penny in Year Zero. What is that? Is this person speaking English? Ray, listen how weird this is. Ray Milland is in Penny in Year Zero. What does that even mean?
1: I don't know.
0: Oh, this is weird, dude. Like, as if though today's not been weird enough. Typo, it says. Okay. All right, Jim. Well, guess what?
1: What?
0: My day is almost over, man.
1: Almost over. I can't
0: wait to get the heck out of here, boy. What a day.
1: Yeah, I know.
0: What a day, dude. I am beside myself, Jim.
1: Oh, apparently Trump is going to give a speech. Oh, a couple things.
0: Okay,
1: inflation rate is 3.4%, so it went down, or 3-point-something percent. It went down from 4.2% last month, so it went down by a lot.
0: That's in the right direction.
1: I anticipate it might tick up again a little bit because now that we're fighting with Iran again, the price of oil is now about $80 a barrel as opposed to 60 in the low 70s. I thought it would go up more. So the question is, if Trump can keep the price of oil in the 70 range or whatever, below 90, he'll be okay. But if it gets a little, if what's going on in the Gulf gets a little spicy, you know, then he's gonna have some problems in the midterms. Let's see. Oh, he's going to give a speech on Thursday. Apparently, he's going to drop receipts about some election fraud in 2020.
0: Oh.
1: So, we'll see, because I don't think he's going to say, oh, we gotta like, kick out the people that got elected, right? Because it's too, I mean, I think the rumor is that the proof is that the two Georgia senators that got elected in 2020 got elected through fraud, right? But it's not going to be like, you're going to kick those guys out, you know, right? You're not going to do that. But I suspect what he's going to do is he's going to use this to push the SAVE Act through Congress because it's tied to a national security bill, and spending for national security. So that gets you into the reconciliation Byrd rule, which then you could which is resistant to a filibuster if the Senate parliamentarian doesn't mess around or whatever. We'll see. I mean, I'm curious if he will talk about that on Thursday, where he drops the receipts on 2020 election being stolen, and if like some of the other conspiracy theories that'll come into play, like why Maduro was pinched from Venezuela, or why there were all these FBI agents down in Fulton County, Georgia, for all these months. You know, I'm curious to see what happens on Thursday. So maybe the 2020 election was stolen, but right now we don't have evidence of it. But he's promising some evidence of something that was stolen.
0: I got to show you something, Jim. That is a sketch of you. What a listener thinks you look like.
1: Nope, that's too white and too skinny.
0: How about this?
1: I mean, that's a very appealing image. But,
0: yeah,
1: but,
0: dude.
1: But
0: I wish you looked like that.
1: Yeah, but no, I am a 400-pound black lesbian in transition. That's very too skinny, too Caucasian.
0: What is it with the years? Something I keep getting all these messages now. Did you say something about the year zero, panic in the year zero? Did you say something about a movie?
1: Zach might have mentioned it.
0: Everybody is talking about it now.
1: That it was a movie that Don had mentioned like about a year ago as a movie recommendation about something. If you watch it, you'll become a prepper.
0: Wow.
1: Panic in year zero.
0: It's been getting a lot of text messages about that. Hmm? Okay, Jim, well, we are almost out of here, so I want to thank you for joining us today.
1: Thank you for not getting too upset that I almost crashed the plane.
0: Thank you for filling in, too, dude. You did a great job there.
1: Maybe I earned the danger zone aprobobu.
0: Oh, yeah, let's remind people about the danger zone, Jim. Yeah. What did you talk about on the last podcast, which you can catch at the KSEO website? Just look at Podcast Alley. What did you talk about?
1: Plattner resigning, DSA people admitting they're communists.
0: What's DSA?
1: Democrats Socialists of America.
0: Is that a real thing?
1: That's a real thing.
0: Wow.
1: I think Bernie's one, AOC's one, Karen Bass is one, you know, so yeah, they're very, Graham Plattner was one, so yeah.
0: Panic Year Zero.
1: Yeah.
0: Was that the name of the movie?
1: I believe so.
0: Okay. All right, Jim, let's get out of here. Let's make room for Kelly and Guinea. The Nighthawk Resurrected is up next. Keep it tuned in. This is AM 1080, KSEO Santa Cruz, KOMY, La Selva Beach, Watsonville. It has been an adventurous day, but it ain't over yet. Let's see what happens.
1: Pray for the signal.

0: news this hour from Town Hall. I'm Keith Peters in Washington. Another round of sweltering heat is in store for much of the U.S. this week.
1: The National Weather Service predicting more than 90 temperature records across the country will be tied or broken this week. Believe it or not, most of those records will be broken in the overnight hours when it's supposed to cool down. Cities in the Midwest and Northeast, best known for record-breaking cold, likely to see record-setting nighttime temperatures. These places include Fargo, North Dakota, International Falls, Minnesota, and Portland, Maine.
0: Correspondent Laura Winters reporting. President Trump is weighing in on speculation surrounding Senator Lindsey Graham's death, Willie Nelson reports.
2: President Trump pushed back on speculation surrounding Senator Lindsey Graham's death and questioned whether federal investigators should be spending time on the matter.
3: So I don't see a lot of evil there. I know there's all sorts of conspiracy theories going along, and I think the FBI is wasting their time if they're doing it.
2: The president says Senator Lindsey Graham leaves behind a lasting legacy of public service. Willie Nelson, the White House.
0: A bipartisan group of senators introduced a bill championed by Senator Lindsey Graham that would impose sanctions on top Russian figures and heavy tariffs on the biggest buyers of Russian oil. Connecticut Senator Richard Blumenthal says Lindsey Graham was excited about the prospect of the Russian sanctions bill finally becoming reality.
4: Ukraine is turning the tide. We're meeting the moment with scorching sanctions legislation that will help to stop the flow of revenue to Putin's war machine from purchase of Russian oil and gas. And he was ecstatic about that progress.
0: On Wall Street, the Dow up by 9 points. The Nasdaq rose 233. The S&P 500 advanced 28. More on these stories at townhall.com.
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0: Tough times for some dairy farmers in Vermont. Correspondent Jason Walker reports.
6: That's because some dairy processors gave up on the state. A recent wave of dairy plant closures highlighting pressures like high cost and aging infrastructure. Vermont dairy farms face an $8.65 loss per 100 pounds of milk, while California and Texas farmers are seeing profits. Elected officials are seeking reforms to support the industry, but the future remains very uncertain. Jason Walker reporting.
0: New York is blocking new large data centers that fuel artificial intelligence for up to a year to protect the environment and energy grid. Governor Kathy Hochul signed an executive order Tuesday for the country's first statewide moratorium on hyperscale data centers. News and analysis at townhall.com. From Washington, I'm Keith Peters. British counter-terror police say former politician and reality TV contestant Anne Widdecombe was the victim of a targeted attack. Charles de Ledesma reports.
7: Lawrence Taylor, head of National Counterterrorism Policing, says authorities are investigating the planning and motivation behind what he calls a targeted attack on the former politician and reality TV contestant Anne Widdecombe. A 28-year-old man remains in custody on suspicion of murder and terror crimes. Widdecombe, who is 78, was a prominent voice in British politics, known for her socially conservative views. Police believe she was attacked on Wednesday afternoon and found dead the next day in her rural home in southwest England. Authorities have not disclosed the cause of death, only noting she sustained serious injuries. I'm Charles de Ledesma.
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8: Put a frog in boiling water and it'll jump right out. But put a frog in cool water and slowly heat it up, that frog will boil. As veterans, we tell ourselves the lie that we can handle anything. 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

0: 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I am your host, Kelly Powers, joined, as always, by my co-host, Ginny. Hi, Ginny.
1: Good evening, Kelly. How are you?
0: Very good. 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Tonight, Tuesday, July 14th, we're bringing back one of our most popular guests for a powerful second round. Award-winning filmmaker, researcher, and MUFON's Director of Media Relations, Ron James, returns to the show. Ron is a creative force behind the hit documentary?
1: Yes.
0: Jeez. Accidental Truth, UFO Revelations, narrated by Matthew Madine, and still streaming on Amazon Prime, Apple TV, Plex, Tubi, and more. He is the director of a brand new sequel, Accidental Truth, Next, Beyond UFO Disclosure, which is out now on Amazon, Apple TV, YouTube, TV, and other platforms. Ron has spent over 15 years connecting the dots on crash retrievals, government insiders, USOs, and what real disclosure could truly mean for humanity. We're going even deeper this time with fresh insights, never before discussed revelations, and what's coming next. You're not going to want to miss this one. Ron James will be back with us live right now on the Nighthawk Resurrected.

0: Good evening and welcome back to the Nighthawk Resurrected. This is Thursday and we are here with Kelly and Guinea once again. We're going to do it a little different tonight, Kelly.
1: Why? What are we doing different?
0: We're going to have a lot of fun.
1: We never have fun, so that's different?
0: No. I'm just trying to get you in the mood.
1: Oh, okay.
0: Because it's all needing some boost-ups.
1: Okay, that's exciting.
0: Well, so what could we do to like make it a more eventful experience?
1: Well, it's going to be eventful no matter what because we have Ron James coming on.
0: That is
1: true.
0: He
1: is a fantastic guest and he always brings it for sure.
0: He's fire, fire, fire.
1: He's fire.
0: Tell me, what have you been doing since Tuesday?
1: Well,
0: besides paperwork.
1: Just a lot of paperwork. That's all I do is paperwork.
0: How was the beach? Do you see whales today?
1: No. You know, and I don't know when they come. I'll have to look it up. But I feel like last year around this time, maybe I'm a little early, but there was like a tremendous amount of sea activity out in the bay. And I haven't seen very much this year. I had heard that they were there and I saw a little bit, you know, kind of from up on the cliffs. I wasn't on the beach, but today I was down there. There was nothing, but it was probably one of the nicest beach days I've seen in a long, long time. And it was
0: bright
1: packed.
0: and sunny.
1: It was packed. There was a lot of people down there. People are literally
0: living it up.
1: Yes, but trying to get people to go through a little parking lot to park is like a challenge for a lot of people.
0: Well, the weirdest thing is,
1: instead of like moving over so people can get around you, they'll just like block traffic and be sideways. And I get it. You get a spot when it's that busy, like, you know, you're not moving.
0: You're waiting.
1: You know, somebody will swoop in there and stink and take your spot. But
0: you want me to tell you the strangest thing about going to the beach where there's parking, but then they have no parking spots?
1: I don't get it.
0: It makes no, like, if you're going to have spots, why don't you just line up the spots and put numbers on those spots, too, and they can all pay?
1: Because,
0: like, what difference does it
1: make? They want to make everything
0: but
1: difficult.
0: You know the one thing that I got to say about all of this? Like, why is it that we have to pay for streets we already pay for in taxes? Like, why do I have to park?
1: Okay, let me tell you a story. Can I tell you a story?
0: No.
1: I get it. I get what you're saying.
0: Yeah,
1: we
0: I already paid for all this.
1: Why
0: like,
1: are we
0: I own
1: paying?
0: The street and I own the parks and recs, but I still have to pay for parking to go to the beach. What are they doing? Like, why?
1: So let me tell you this quick little story. Because they can. Exactly. And because people have gotten so used to...
0: Yeah, it's just okay to pay for everything.
1: No, nobody says anything.
0: No one pushes
1: Everybody
0: back,
1: just goes along.
0: Saying.
1: You know, city council will go and do whatever they want. They'll just hand out millions of dollars for anything and everything. And, like, people don't care. And they just want to complain about it. So
0: they don't even complain.
1: Let me tell you this story.
0: What's the story?
1: Okay, so I'm working to help a client. We're dealing with one of the cities, right?
0: And what happened?
1: So we're doing all the paperwork to straighten out this thing that has to do with, like, affordable housing. And the representative from the city is charging my client $204 an hour to do the paperwork for the affordable housing. So they're getting paid to be in a position.
0: Wouldn't the ideal situation be that it's affordable? That's
1: okay,
0: where we're going to
1: that's a whole nother topic. I'm not even talking about that. I'm talking about the fact that the person is working for the city, and the city is getting money from taxes, from
0: whoever.
1: They're getting paid by our tax money, whether it's federal or it's state or it's local. Who cares? They're getting paid. So why is the city charging a member of the city to do paperwork for the city? So they're getting money from the government to get paid, and they're charging the taxpayer to do the work that they...
0: Can I tell you something?
1: It's so backwards. Everything is backwards. You know, to even be able to potentially purchase this affordable housing unit, not only do you have to
2: qualify
1: in this very small margin. You can't make too little because you can't qualify, but if you make a dollar above, then you can, it's like a pocket that you fit in. But on top of it, the process, you have to go, you have to print out all this paperwork. You know, they talk about like, oh my God,
2: Streamline.
1: They can't go to Kinko's and have to make a copy because like, that's too difficult. To get one of these units, you have to print hundreds of papers, and not only just have one copy, you have to have three copies.
2: Yeah, one.
1: And then on top of it, you have to pay
2: like $4,000.
1: I think it's over $2,000. I'd have to look at the exact amount, and that's not even including the fees that they're charging the person that's selling the home. So to buy it, an affordable housing unit, you have to not only come up with your down payment, which is already a lot because it's a lot. You have to also pay $2,000+ in administrative fees to
2: wouldn't
1: even
2: that
1: be
2: like something that you'd want to put towards the property.
1: Oh my God!
2: If it's affordable,
1: it's so backwards. Everything's so backwards. I can't even
2: like
1: handle it.
2: It's like one strange oddity on top of the next. Yes. We have to go to our commercial break, and we'll be back after these messages, and you'll hear Ginny and Kelly complain.
1: We're not going to complain anymore. We're done.
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5: 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Happy Independence Day. 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
7: 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If you're one of the hundreds of millions of Americans who's gotten a prescription this year, you probably noticed that the text was illegible, and not because of the doctor's calligraphy. Even typewritten scripts are impossible to understand. That's because they're written in Latin. Does your doctor or your pharmacist speak Latin? Probably not. So what could possibly be the purpose of writing instructions and details of something as important, potent, and possibly dangerous in an ancient language that is not only arcane and incomprehensible, but hasn't even been spoken commonly in 2,000 years? A prescription is a critical component of the therapeutic process, as well as the physician-patient relationship, and its potential to help or harm makes it one of the most significant of all written communications. At the end of the day, each step of the medical process is supposed to benefit the patient. Pharmaceuticals are powerful chemicals, and their correct use is of the utmost importance. 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And when you pick up your medication from your pharmacy, look carefully at the bottle to confirm that the information on the label matches up with what you were prescribed. Open the bottle and check your meds for accuracy, and always make sure you understand the directions and possible side effects.
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2: And welcome back to the Nighthawk Resurrected.
1: Welcome back, everybody. We are thrilled and honored to have the legendary Ron James back on the show. We're going to talk about the follow-up to his 2023 hit, Accidental Truth, UFO Revelations. So the new one, Accidental Truth Next, Beyond UFO Disclosure, came out in 2026. It moves beyond the basic questions of whether non-human intelligence exists. It explores deeper implications of UAP disclosure, government involvement, emerging evidence, and broader scientific questions. So we are excited. Welcome to the show, Ron James. How are you tonight?
10: Great. Thanks for having me on.
1: Yeah. It's
2: thanks for coming back.
1: Yeah. So, amazing. So what's new? I heard you had a new amazing film come out this year, which is awesome.
10: Yeah. As you said, it's the follow-up to the first Accidental Truth movie, and Matthew Modine returns to narrate it. And like with the first movie, I didn't really want to make a UFO documentary unless I felt like I was going to move the ball.
1: Right.
10: And this film really does that. It takes us behind the scenes in Washington, D.C., where I believe that we're really not going to get a whole lot of disclosure, so to speak. And then it takes us into some of the things that we have to come to grips with once we realize that we're not alone.
1: Well, they just keep trickling out the same videos, the same stuff, right, that we've all seen. And
2: Yeah, but it's possible that the reason why that is because unlike us that are talking right now, you could possibly handle this. So there's going to be a lot of...
1: I do not believe that we can't handle it,
2: narrative. I'm not saying that we can't handle it, period.
1: I'm talking about the masses.
2: It kind of...
10: I'm not sure they can, honestly, if they told us every single thing they know. I used to have that blanket belief that, of course, we can handle the truth, and we all deserve the truth. But you have to look at it in context. It's like if the truth is something as simple as, hey, there's some aliens, you know, they come and go.
1: Right.
10: They're not bothering us. You know, everything's fine. Well, that's okay. But the fact of the matter is that it's beginning to look more and more like there's more than one type of life that's at play here. There's more than one agenda for these types of life in regards to us.
2: Right.
10: And that understanding the phenomenons altogether really puts us in a situation of having to question the nature of our own reality, which we point out in the new film. So some people who are supposedly in the know have called the knowledge indigestible. And I think that there might be something to that, that it might just be too overwhelming for people to just stomach and go on with their lives.
2: Well, the biggest thing is with most people is it like breaks their reality.
1: Yeah,
2: and
1: but
2: breaking that reality is a, like most people can't handle politics.
1: Okay,
2: reality,
1: right. You're right. I just want to make this point.
2: Okay.
1: I think, you know, Gideon and I had this conversation about the masses and how there's a large group of people that, like, it doesn't matter how much evidence you show them, how much
2: disclosure.
1: They do not believe half of the stuff that's
2: even
1: if they see it.
10: Yeah.
1: So I think that there's a large swath of the population that's fully MK Ultra'd. not like they were chucked in a secret room by the CIA. That's not it. They have been so conditioned and propagandized for so many years that they will go out and be screaming for stuff that is completely not in their interest. So here, let me circle it back around to what we're talking about. I think that even if they dropped a lot of, like, here it is, guys, this is everything, I think a lot of people wouldn't even believe it.
2: Yeah.
10: Yeah, especially in this day and age, because you can fake anything.
2: Right. So they would be like, it's not real.
1: Exactly.
2: It's not real. Did you see it? Because if you didn't see it, it's not real. But
1: I think that even if they saw it with their own eyeballs, it wouldn't matter.
2: Well, there were tribes that saw ships sailing and never saw them.
10: Yeah. Well, see, this is what it comes down to is that what's real, and in the last third of our film, we're actually discussing that. You know, there's more and more evidence piling up for simulation theory. There's more and more evidence that suggests that we are way more in control of our reality than we think. We have something called subjective reality. We have something called collective reality.
2: Right.
10: And they're two different things. And so I think that the answers that we're going to discover through exploring UAPs and all these other non-human interactions that have been documented since the beginning of history, as we explore this, we're going to have to open our minds and we're going to have to accept things that we haven't been able to accept in the past.
1: Right.
10: Because nothing is as it appears.
2: Right.
1: And that shatters a lot of people's reality, like what they have, you know.
10: Literally. It
2: shatters their beliefs.
1: Well, exactly. So stuff that's like ingrained in them, generations, like family, you know, going.
2: Religion.
1: All of it.
2: All of that.
1: So in the new film, I want to just tell everybody again, you can get it on Prime, you can get it on Apple TV, anywhere that you can pretty much stream. It's Accidental Truth, Next Beyond UFO Disclosure. So is there any new revelations or evidence that you went through in this film that you want to talk about?
10: Well, yeah, the stuff that happened in Washington, D.C. behind the scenes is that story of the disclosure process in D.C., like nobody's seen it before because we're deep in it and we share that inside scoop with people. So you're going to learn more about what it's like to actually be in the trenches doing this work and more about some of the people that are doing it. But you know, that's just that's a history lesson, so to speak. Midway through the movie, we make it very clear that we do not have confidence in the disclosure process as it's unfolding, that we're not going to get the answers we seek through this process, for a lot of reasons we could talk about later if you want. But we segue into this idea that people are being given or acquiring materials that defy explanation, and they usually come with some kind of an experience or story. So we take you through three different cases where somebody who has had contact with non-human intelligence, something physical has been left in their world, and they have spent years trying to get to the bottom of what it is and how it could possibly be part of their life. And we have three different stories like that. And all of the materials continue to defy explanation. And it makes you wonder, do I have to accept the story of the experiencer who is telling me that he's having non-human contact and now physical evidence is being left to help back up their stories? And then, of course, the back part of the movie is taking all of these theories, including AI, simulation theory, traditional spiritual teachings, and kind of fusing them all together to get us to the point where we're asking the right questions, because I don't think we are yet. And so, you know, there's a lot that's new in this movie. It's people that have watched it, I get the same comment. They say they're still thinking about it 3 or 4 days later. And
1: that's a good thing. I mean, if you're making people think, and
2: that's like a feat unlike its own.
1: Yeah, for sure. So,
10: well, it's just like you were saying, you question the very nature of your own reality when you watch this film.
2: Right.
1: I lost my question.
2: Do you feel like maybe the way it's being dripped out to us is to elevate our consciousness for
1: to prep
2: like a certain group of us to like have a different kind of consciousness than like some of the masses? So like the ones that are more on board for stuff, it's like elevating their consciousness or not?
1: Or is it just appeasing? No. It's for appeasement.
10: It's just stupid is what it is. Okay. We've had the exact same thing happen before. In the first Accidental Truth movie, we illustrate that the 2017 supposed disclosure rollout with Lou Elizondo and Chris and all the stuff that followed politically is an exact repeat performance of something we saw in the 50s and again later in the 60s. We had General Samford, who is an Air Force general, coming out saying there's things in the sky that we can't explain. We don't have that technology. Okay, they haven't told us anything different than that this time. We had an ex-military guy named Don Keough who said there's crash retrieval programs that are happening. Okay, David Grush is the new Don Keough.
2: Right.
10: There's no new information in any of it. And what we're seeing now, it's like they hired the same screenwriter, and he was lazy, so he didn't even bother to change the script very much. and people don't know the history. They don't realize the UFO phenomenon was huge back in the 50s.
1: Yeah.
10: And then it had a big resurgence in the 60s. Books were written. Movies were made. Chariots of the Gods by Eric Von Däniken was in theaters, the only UFO documentary ever to this day to have a wide theatrical release.
2: Right.
10: So, you know, we're just getting a repeat performance. And you know, they think, well, you know, it was a generation ago. But we remember, not dating myself, but, you know, it's like we've seen this show before.
1: So,
10: and we're not seeing a very good version of it now.
1: Are you
10: the so-called UFO openness is not. It's nothing like what we need to see.
1: Are you getting any help from the elected officials? Like, are they operating as advocates for you guys or handlers? Like, you know, like, hey,
2: how do you feel putting
1: out the same script? Or are they themselves actually curious and they want some truth to come out too?
10: Yeah, you know, it's a really interesting dichotomy that has played out. And let me illustrate it for you. In the very beginning of this, back in 2017, when people like Tim Burchett and Marco Rubio and the original crowd were bringing the subject to the mainstream, they were very vocal. And they all said the same thing. We're going to get to the truth. The people deserve the truth. Well, you know, fast forward almost a decade, and some interesting things have happened. These guys that have been advocates of UFO disclosure have now had a chance to get their security clearances and get into a SCIF and be read into certain things. And now you hear, you don't hear that we're not going to stop till we get to the truth. You hear, well, we need the government to quit lying, or if you've been told what I've been told. And so now, you know, they have been invited into the secret cloak and given a certain amount of information that they can't share. And so now they've become part of the problem. I think that all of them had a genuine intent in the beginning to rip this Band-Aid off of this, but that over time they've become

0: that's happened. But you could know something that is classified, right? Like say I know something that's classified.
1: Right.
0: And I could, I could choose to disseminate it. But as soon as you go into a SCIF and you sign that NDA, even if you knew it before you went into the SCIF, if it falls under those classifications, you can no longer talk about it. So these guys have been kind of, in my opinion, they've sort of been trapped in the room. And that's done on purpose.
1: That has to be intentional.
2: Yeah.
1: I mean...
0: Yes, absolutely intentional.
2: So...
0: And everybody has these opportunities. Other filmmakers, if you ask, James Fox and Corbell and myself, just as filmmakers in the UFO field, every one of us can tell you a story of being told, I'm going to share some information with you, but you have to keep it a secret. And once you agree to that, and I never have, I'll tell you what I say when I hear that. But once you agree to that, you become part of the problem.
1: Right.
0: You know, if you're out there saying, it's my job to get this information and deliver it to the public. But then all of a sudden you become one of the gatekeepers and saying, oh, well, I haven't released this yet or whatever. You're inserting yourself into the narrative and you're becoming an instrument of somebody else's choosing.
1: It sounds like it's the structure of classification and how they over, edit and get people in these NDAs that need to be changed. Because how is it a national security risk to... release, any kind of UAP or UFO, disclosure, unless it's technology that we're hiding and holding back from, like, other adversaries.
0: Yeah, I mean, technically it shouldn't be. You know, Nick Pope, who recently passed away, rest his soul, in my movie says some things that he's never said before. And one of them is, hey, there's aliens that shouldn't be classified. And it's true. The existence of non-human intelligence shouldn't be classified. If they want to classify what they've gotten from that or other things that do impact national security, that's fine. But the basic answer, are we not alone in the universe? Everybody, I believe, is entitled to that knowledge. And so, yeah, they've, and the other thing is they've dug themselves a hole that is so deep that they can't really, they're going to hold on to this secret for as long as they possibly can. Because they need to absolve themselves. They've done horrible things to cover it up. People have benefited in unfair ways. Corporations have benefited in unfair ways. And, that's just a part of it. The legal quagmire around disclosure is just as tenuous as the national security implications.
2: So do you think that they could have also found out information that leads to maybe one of the alien races possibly using us as cattle?
0: You hear that, and it's interesting because there's a lot of ways to raise cattle. There's a pretty good case from anecdotal evidence that they're doing some kind of program where they're using our DNA,
2: right,
0: for whatever programs they have. I think that it's quite possible, and I'm MUFON's media relations director, and they're position is the scientific understanding of UFOs for the benefit of humanity. So
2: right.
0: This is pure speculation coming from me. It's not an official MUFON standpoint.
2: Right.
0: But, I think it's quite possible that there's multiple races, that the whole idea of a galactic federation, so to speak, is actually probably correct.
2: Yes.
0: And that they have many different agendas for what they'd like to see done with the planet. We have our defenders and we have our detractors.
2: Yes.
0: And at some point, we've been given the opportunity to self-determine. And if we can prove that we cannot destroy ourselves and that we can evolve as a species to be compatible with the galactic landscape, then we're going to have a Star Trek future. And if we can't, I'm quite sure there's other extraterrestrials or non-human beings that would just as soon mow us over and do something else with the planet.
2: Well, maybe it's not the planet. Maybe the planet and we are connected, and so that's not something that could happen because that disrupts the whole, the whole field of quantum physics to get rid of us off of the, planet. Because in quantum
0: physics... Well, it's happened before.
2: I know, but they always have to bring us back because we're like a key point.

0: You mean the human race?
1: Yeah, they, like, start over again, whether it happens
0: or not.
1: Well,
0: they can be like, this group is dumb, we wiped it out, and we're going to start again.
1: Yeah, because they're...
2: Yeah, I mean...
1: Evolve or die. It's basically the concept, evolve or die, right?
2: There's certainly an argument that the human form is a perfected form. I mean, look how amazingly well put together we are.
1: Right.
2: To do a lot of different things.
1: We're pretty
2: evolution
1: magical.
2: Evolution has a tough time explaining it, even by archaeology standpoint.
1: Right.
2: So there's lots of evidence that there's been past civilizations. You could have a civilization that came and went 10 million years ago, and there'd be no trace of them on the planet we live on now.
1: Right.
2: And so we don't know the true past. We don't know the extent of beings. You know, we had dinosaurs on the Earth. What if some species of dinosaur gained intelligence, and that's where we get this legendary reptilian?
1: Right.
2: You know, we don't know, but they could be here right now, and they could have been here long before us.
1: Yeah.
2: And a lot of people are saying that it's quite possible that a big part of what we're seeing in the skies are advanced technology of the species that's already here and that has been here predates us.
1: Right. Well, and it could be just cloaking itself out of our visual dimension.
0: You mean the crafts and what's actually happening around us?
1: Well, yeah, there could be, you know, we could be dealing with the Dracos, is what they talk about.
0: What you mentioned, you know, the questions that are being asked and asking the proper questions, but asking the right questions. What questions should we be asking?
2: You know, what is the true nature of reality? That is the first one. Let me give you an example.
1: Tell us about it.
2: So Rizwan Virk, who is a modern day proponent of simulation theory, is a big part of the final part of the film. And the case that he makes is that reality, by its very nature, is a simulation. And I totally agree with him. So let's take that apart for a second. I stood in front of a crowd at Contact in the Desert while I was speaking, and I asked the people in the crowd, I said, how many of you believe that consciousness is fundamental? And almost every hand went up. And then I said, well, how many of you believe we're living in a simulation? And a tiny amount of hands went up. But what this crowd and what most people don't understand is that if consciousness is fundamental, then reality is by default a simulation. And that is because the statement consciousness is fundamental means that consciousness is the only existing force and that everything else springs forth from consciousness. And so if that is true, if consciousness is fundamental, then reality springs forth from consciousness, which means the illusion of a physical world being created by a collection of conscious energy. And the way that actually functions is much like a program.
0: Right.
2: And so if you believe that consciousness is fundamental, which science is still struggling with, but I believe they're going to get there, then you have to understand that we're in a simulation. But people are having a really hard time bridging that. They think of the Matrix and with humans and pods and all that kind of thing, and they don't understand that that's not what simulation theory is saying. What simulation theory is saying is that if consciousness is fundamental, then energy is the only true essence of anything. So anything that springs forth as an illusion of physical matter is simulated with energy. And we already know that even the classic physics is telling us that that's how the universe works. The table you're sitting at doesn't really exist in the form of a table. It's energy vibrating at certain frequencies to create an illusion of a solid object.
0: Right.
2: So, and then when we look at the way the universe itself works, it's a cascading set of algorithms, pi, the Fibonacci sequence, all of these things just cycling through to make things work. And there's only one word we have in our language to describe that, and that is a program. So we have an energetic, illusionary reality that is being, that is generating a program that enables us to be spiritual beings having a human experience. Or it could be any number of spiritual beings having any number of experiences. So that's the first thing we have to come to grips with is simulation theory and the fact that, yes, we are living in an illusionary world.
1: Do you think
2: And that shouldn't be... Oh, go ahead, sorry.
1: Do you think that simulation is consciousness is like plasma. And the,
2: I don't know.
1: The plasma is like engulfed in the whole of everything.
0: Well, I don't know why that would be relevant. What does that matter?
2: Well, see, plasma, if plasma is a physical thing and consciousness is fundamental, then plasma is coming at coming out of the consciousness as well.
1: Right.
2: I don't know if we can define, you know, what is the conscious energy made of, but I suspect it's not made of anything that we would regard as physical, because then you find yourself right back in the same place you started from. Well, if consciousness is plasma, what made the plasma?
1: Right.
2: So I don't know. You know, I think we're going to learn a lot more about plasma than we know now. But I'm not sure if it's an answer to the source of consciousness. But the
1: do you think there could be a source of consciousness that's AI?
2: And I think that it's my personal belief. But you know, again, we cover this in the movie. I think that if we are truly in some kind of a matrix, then it's quite possible that the matrix is capable of spawning within itself its own types of life.
1: Right.
2: So in other words, artificial intelligence could be a byproduct of the program, which opens up a whole lot of interesting things. It's like in one of the Matrix movies, they had vampires and werewolves, and they were anomalies inside the system.
1: Right.
2: If artificial intelligence was created within the Matrix, then we have to look at the possibility that it is limited to staying in the Matrix and can't get out. In other words, it didn't originate from consciousness. It originated from the program, which would make us very, very attractive to that type of life, because we hold the key to getting out of the system.
1: Right.
2: Well, so, yeah, you know, it opens up a whole lot of questions.
1: Yeah.
2: I talked to Thomas Campbell, the famous author, about this exact subject, and he said, no, AI, even if it originates inside the Matrix, still has a certain amount of conscious energy from consciousness by its nature. So it wouldn't be separate from consciousness or from God, so to speak. But then other people say, no, it's an artificial life form that was created within the algorithms of reality. Therefore, it is not connected to the pure consciousness that we all originate from. So, interesting question, and we pose it in the movie.
1: So it's not like a Borg out in the middle of space.
0: Well, I just want to make sure I'm understanding this correctly. So, you know, kind of putting your imagination cap on that. So do you think it's like a highly advanced future society that has like a technology that is so powerful that it can create perfect digital simulations of entire worlds completely with us being inside them? Did I explain
2: unless,
0: that right?
2: Yeah, if you know, that is one way of looking at it, like we're just avatars and we think we're something but we're not. But that's very discouraging. I'm more along the lines of that, you know, if you really want to know the breadcrumbs, so to speak, all you have to do is look at the traditional religious teachings. Every single one of significance tells us that the reality is an illusion. Jesus said it. Islam says it. Islam actually kind of describes it as a comedy, a dark comedy. And that's why they have no problem becoming martyrs, because they think it's just like a computer game.
0: Right.
2: You know, you live, you die, you respawn. And then, you know, the Eastern religions all tell us the same thing. We have the Maya that they speak of, which is the grand illusion of reality. So we look back to our spiritual teachings, and they're all telling us that we originate in consciousness and that we are able to create this world that we use to learn or evolve or you know, have vacations. We don't know the reason we're all here. But they all tell us the same thing, that we're spiritual creatures having a human experience.
1: Right.
2: The version of simulation theory that you're talking about, it kind of deprives us of that origin, and you know, for all we know, we could just be Sims and being controlled by somebody else. That's the part of simulation theory that people really don't like, and I don't blame them, truthfully. And I tend to not look at that. That's the Nick Bostrom kind of angle,
0: right?
2: And
0: right,
2: it just doesn't resonate with me. But if you are pure consciousness, and you are splitting off parts of yourself or experiencing parts of yourself, then, you know, you can create these realities. You don't have to be an advanced society. You can just be consciousness. So there doesn't have to be that buffer. But then again, that being said...
1: Well, couldn't consciousness fragment itself into all of us?
2: Yeah, that's exactly right. Every one of us has a little spark of that pure conscious energy that we are given to be individuals. And we come to this place to explore what that is.
1: Right.
2: And so, you know, it's all energy based. There's no such thing as a rock. You know, they just don't exist. They exist as energetic fabrication.
1: Well, your limits are only limited to your, like, thoughts.
0: Well, I mean...
2: To a point.
1: Well...
2: I mean, right. There are rules within the simulation. You know, if you're a quadriplegic, you're not going to be running a marathon, no matter how much you believe you can.
0: Yeah, no, so there, no there, matter you know, how much positive thinking you set
1: yeah,
0: in your
1: but
0: chair.
1: Well, maybe the reality is that you're supposed to, like, think your way into consciousness in that position, but for
0: yeah,
1: some
0: but,
1: reason...
0: But,
1: you allowed yourself to come here as the spark to experience that.
0: That was your role that you played in this life.
1: Yeah, you wanted to see what that experience would be like.
0: So
2: yeah, and these things are you know, if you talk to the near-death experiencer people, and that's one thing that we're just going to have to come to understand this. For as long as there's been the study of these different esoteric topics, there have been camps.
1: Yeah.
2: There have been the near-death experience people. They're saying one thing. There's been the people, ghosts. There's been the traditional religious people saying it's all angels and demons. And then there's been the UFO people saying, no, it's flying saucers. It's aliens from Zeta Reticuli. The fact of the matter is the mechanisms within physical reality that are making all these things possible are the same mechanisms across all of the phenomena. So when we talk about... the lessons that are learned by people with near-death experiences, we have to kind of blend that in at this point. We can't keep everything in silos anymore. We have to take it all out, put it in a hat, and start trying to figure it out. And that's kind of what we point out in the movie, is that we are underserved by our science. We're underserved by our own personal belief systems and clinging to truth that becomes
1: ego.
2: More valuable than understanding. Yeah. So, yeah, what we're dealing with is something that we're never going to understand until we open up our mind to accepting all the possibilities and listening to people that have been marginalized for years. You know, it's the experiencers that hold the key in
1: right.
2: a lot of ways.
0: Well, and they have been so, shunned and put down and put in a box and, like, you're just a crazy person. So, I don't know what happened. One of the experiencers went wild. Are you still there?
1: Are you with us?
2: Yeah, I'm still here.
0: Okay.
2: Yeah, sorry, I put it on speaker for a second.
0: Oh, no worries. No worries.
2: Maybe I'm the culprit.
0: No
2: poltergeist.
1: That was like a handling experience.
0: Yeah, yeah.
1: Kelly was gonna get to
0: you. Well, and you know, I always tell Gini, because we interview so many different people from all these different vast topics. It doesn't matter whether it's remote viewing or quantum physics or ghost hunters.
1: So interconnected.
0: They all circle back around
1: to the same thing.
0: You know, and
2: yes.
0: I think, like you said, all these communities, like you said, they separated themselves. What I don't care if you're talking about mediums or tarot readers, or it all circles back to
1: the same thing. Consciousness.
0: And
2: yes.
0: I just don't know how we're going to get the scientific community to evolve, because they're, like you said, they're so stuck in this, you know, kind of box that until they go out, I just don't know how we're going to end up in, like, that, you know, kind of futuristic world or whatever it is. I mean, do you have any optimism?
2: Well, we just have to, they're just going to have to accept that things are happening that science can't explain. And traditionally, science's explanation is always, you know, looking for some reason why it's not true. So you'll have the experiencer phenomenon, and that's because everybody's crazy. You'll have the, you know, the near-death experience. Oh, we have no proof there's life after death. That's just the brain firing its last neurons. We have all these explanations, but the fact is that none of them hold water very well. You can't take the experience of people all over the world talking about what happened to them when they died, and it's literally the same or similar stories that have gone back hundreds of years and then continue to say there's nothing to that.
0: Right.
2: And you can't take the messages that experiencers are getting. And you know what's really interesting? I hate to be the one to point this out, but the messages that the experiencers are getting are the same messages that have been conveyed to us in our spiritual teachings, the how we have to live, the best way to live, and how to you know, not destroy the planet and not destroy each other. No, thou shalt not kill did not come from aliens. It came from spiritual teaching.
0: Right.
2: So we're getting the same message. And what amazes me is that non-human intelligence has been a part of human history since there's been humans. The earliest writings convey stories of non-human intelligence, the earliest teachings, the earliest experience. We have had non-human intelligence in our midst since we have been around to record it. And the messages about how people should live, you know, look at the Ten Commandments in the Bible. It's a pretty good code for living a good life.
1: Right.
2: That's been with us from day one. And we're not listening to any of the clear messages. And instead, we're listening to, I don't know what we're listening to, honestly. We're listening to this insanity that is telling us that we're no better, that we're not going to be able to survive. We have entire segments of religions on our planet that cannot validate their belief systems unless we destroy ourselves.
1: Right.
2: If we evolve past that and we find that, you know, how to be a caring, loving society that's compatible with getting off this planet, that blows their whole story all to heck.
0: And they're not
2: standing for that.
0: Do you think those kind of messages and stories come from like the adversarial side of whatever this is?
1: Of the consciousness that wants to evolve?
0: Exactly.
2: Well, yeah, we live in this world of duality, right and wrong, black and white, good and evil, yin and yang.
0: Right.
2: And a lot of people believe that that's an illusion to get us to, you know, it's like if you're born into a, if you're a spiritual being and you want to have a human experience, you want to go be on an island in Thailand or someplace of such intense natural beauty that there you go. It's just like it's everything you could possibly imagine. It's paradise. It's heaven on earth. All of a sudden, you're bored. It's like,
0: yeah.
2: So, I mean, what's the whole point of coming here except to make it a challenge?
0: Right.
2: And so, you know, as spiritual beings, we come here to have this illusion of duality that gives us the ability to make choices, to be in situations where we have to act, to literally forge the individual that we're going to be through experience that we're having in a harmless sandbox. And you know, that I think that's all a part of it. So we have these forces that in this reality are just as real. The light side, the dark side, and there's those who say that it truly is a competition for our spark. It could be. You know, I think the biggest takeaway is that as we stand here in the age of UAP and possible disclosure of non-human intelligence, we really have to understand that we're coming full circle with the things that we should believe and the way we should be.
1: Well, yeah, I think
2: There's nothing new about that.
0: It's the same.
1: Well, it's the same cycle. We're repeating the same cycle, and we're at that pivotal spot.
0: Well, for millennia, going.
2: Well, we're being taught the same things and told the same things.
0: Right.
2: And you know, it's like we can choose to do it or not. And there's, you know, I'm sure that possibilities exist. Physicists say that possibilities exist. And collectively, we're going to decide if we're going to get through this choice point in human history or we're not.
1: Right. Because that collective consciousness is that elevation that we need to push past.
0: Where the
2: yeah, there's a battle for our minds.
1: Yeah. That we're, the whole goal is that we have a group of us that elevate the other group.
0: Well, I think that humans and, you know, whatever, human consciousness has definitely gotten off track. Like, you know, instead of trying to live those kind of virtuous lives and help others and do all that, like, it kind of splintered for a little while, and people have really gone wild, and I feel like it's kind of swinging back again. So
1: it's
0: the hope
1: coming
0: is
1: back around.
0: Yeah, the hope is that you know, we can get it.
1: Well, don't they say we only need 10% of people to believe in the consciousness, or maybe 8%?
0: Hold those
1: thoughts, because we're almost at the top of the hour.
0: So I want to remind you guys, go to wherever you stream and type in Accidental Truth next, Beyond UFO Disclosure. Download the film, guys. Watch it. It's amazing. This is the Nighthawk Resurrected. We'll be right back in about 6 minutes.
1: Listen up and stay tuned.

0: news this hour from Town Hall. I'm Keith Peters in Washington. A call for more protection amid dangerous times for judges around the country. Bob Agnew reports.
1: Supreme Court Justice Amy Coney Barrett has told lawmakers that a sharp increase in threats targeting her and other justices is increasingly encroaching on their personal and family lives. Barrett, along with liberal Justice Elena Kagan, testified to Congress on Tuesday, a rare event for members of the High Court. With violence and intimidation on the rise nationwide, the justices are seeking millions of dollars to enhance security to help keep judges safe across the country. Bob Agnew reporting.
0: There's been another deadly encounter with Immigration and Customs Enforcement agents, this time in Florida.
2: Authorities say a man running from federal officers in northeast Florida was struck and killed early Tuesday morning by a tractor trailer. The 28-year-old was among four occupants of a vehicle that stopped in the parking lot of a gas station and convenience store in St. Augustine. Police say that during the encounter with agents from ICE and Homeland Security investigations, the four fled on foot, with one darting across a busy road into the path of a semi-truck. Florida Highway Patrol spokesman Sergeant Dylan Bryan says the driver stopped and tried to render aid, but the man died at the scene. It marks the third death in about a week involving encounters with ICE agents. I'm Jennifer King.
0: There will be no turning back the clock if the House has its way. The House passed a bill Tuesday that would make daylight savings time permanent. Proponents argue the bill would provide more daylight during the times that Americans are most active. The Senate would also have to pass the bill before it could become law, but it is unclear if it will do so. On Wall Street, the Dow up by 9 points today. The Nasdaq rose 233. The S&P 500 advancing by 28 points with oil nearing $80 a barrel. More at Town Hall.
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0: 12 states are suing to block Paramount's takeover of Warner Brothers Discovery. Correspondent Bernie Bennett has more.
4: They argued in a lawsuit Monday that the $81 billion merger would, quote, extinguish competition in Hollywood and lead to fewer choices for consumers across the U.S. The Office of California's Attorney General is leading the coalition. It alleges that the proposed merger would lead to higher prices, lower quality, and less content for movies and the television landscape. Paramount maintains that merging with Warner would be good for competition. The company says it will vigorously defend the transaction. Bernie Bennett reporting.
0: A group of 26 Meta employees has sued the company, claiming it used artificial intelligence systems that disproportionately targeted those on medical or family leave for layoffs. Meta laid off 8,000 employees, or about 10% of its workforce, in May. News and analysis at townhall.com. From Washington, I'm Keith Peters reporting. A prominent billionaire has omitted a once close friend from this year's list of charitable donations. We hear more on this story from correspondent Marcela Sanchez reporting.
5: Billionaire Warren Buffett has excluded Bill Gates' foundation from his annual donations this year following disclosures of the Microsoft co-founder's ties to convicted sex offender Jeffrey Epstein. Instead, Buffett will donate about $6 billion to four foundations connected to his own family. Most of Buffett's charitable gifts since 2006 have gone to the Gates Foundation, but in March, Buffett told CNBC that he hadn't spoken to Gates since before the Epstein files were released in 2025. Gates has denied any knowledge of Epstein's crimes and has not been accused of any wrongdoing. I'm Marcela Sanchez.
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0: Welcome back to the second hour of an amazing Nighthawk Resurrected.
1: Yes, this has gone amazing. And, you know, I don't want people to, you know...
0: Be discouraged?
1: I don't want to be discouraged, but I want you to question, you know, your reality and what you've been taught and what you believe. Like, this is the whole point of these films, because I think for decades and decades, everybody has just looked at the UFO and UAP topic as just a disc in the sky. And, you know, some little alien being flying from another planet. And that is not that's not the information that's given in this. So, Ron, how important are our whistleblowers still to this date? I mean, we talked about, you know, how they disclose and redactions and the information that is kind of hidden, not kind of, that is hidden. How important is it for the whistleblower accounts?
2: Well, with very few exceptions, my answer to that is, if we actually get a real whistleblower, that would be quite something. Unfortunately, my standing position is this. If you have to get what you are going to reveal to the public cleared through the Department of Defense,
1: right.
2: you're not a whistleblower.
1: You're never going to... Okay.
0: You're not a whistleblower. You're a handler.
2: Or a handlee. You're an instrument of the narrative. You're being fed things that you can and cannot say that fit the story that somebody you do not know and who sits way above you in a dark room is wanting to convey. So when I totally believe that when Lou Elizondo and Christopher Mellon came out, it was the beginning of what was originally going to be an organized rollout of limited disclosure, and they were all playing a part, rather they knew it or not. And the evidence for that is overwhelming. All you have to do is watch Lou Elizondo and the things that he does, and just when you think he's completely on the side of the UFO community, he'll do something like hold up a fake UFO picture at an event with sitting congresspeople. So these guys are being controlled.
0: And right. So you think he's doing that to throw it off, or is he doing it just to...
1: You know, he's just in lockstep. He's just...
2: Well, here's the thing. His personal motivations, I don't believe, matter to him. He's doing what he's told because he's sworn an oath to an institution that he serves. And he believes that institution serves, you know, people of the United States and humanity, and that he's doing the right thing.
0: And that making...
2: Yeah, I mean, because I don't think that Lou is a bad human being. I think that he has a level of honor and integrity that even though... it might be, we might argue that it's being misapplied. He is, you know, he's doing what a patriot would do.
1: Right.
2: He's respecting the chain of command. He's taking orders. He's doing what he's supposed to do. And he's not punching above his weight limit. And so people want to trash talk him. I think that's just the wrong thing to do. But we should also at the same time understand what and who it is we're dealing with. And it's that way with a lot of these guys.
1: Do you think that if somebody was even willing to actually be a whistleblower, would they even get to the point where they could? Like, or do you think that they would just be either silenced or gone? You know, because it seems like if this much control and, you know, the government is powerful, obviously. And I'm sure that's why... You know, we're not getting the amount of disclosure that really should be. Do you think anybody could even make it to the point where they could?
2: Well, I think that there's mechanisms in place to make sure that they don't. You know, the movie Disclosure Day, I thought was actually, that movie deserved a lot more credit than I've heard people give it. I thought it was great. They built a wild crash chase scene movie around blocks of facts that are part of the history of this phenomenon. And, you know, what we had in that movie was something that we call catastrophic disclosure. And that is where somebody on the inside got a hold of enough evidence that you could not refute what they were about to reveal. And then they took it to the public. without, you know, without repercussion. They didn't ask anybody's permission. That's what we call catastrophic disclosure. And frankly, I'm ready for that. I think that's what we need. But the reality for the whistleblower is not that. In the new movie, we talk about whistleblowers and we illustrate that, you know, Kirsten Gillibrand actually gets in front of my camera, and that was original footage that I asked her to make.
1: Right.
2: She looks right at the camera and promises whistleblowers that they'll be safe. But then everybody that's tried to be a whistleblower has faced all kinds of repercussions. And there's a couple of people like Dylan Borland and a couple other people who have come out as whistleblowers who I don't believe are taking their information or their instructions from others. But the price has been high. And then we have these other people that are disappearing. You know, we have all these missing scientists and missing officers.
0: Right.
2: Not all of them, I believe, are connected, but there's three or four of them that I think are connected.
0: Yes.
2: And I think that some of them have been exploring the potential of being a whistleblower. In fact, that's come out now as fact. I speculated about it before, but it's fact now. And I think that Arrow could quite possibly exist not to assist whistleblowers, but to identify them.
1: Well, and so, that was going to be my follow-up to that is, you know, the intelligence community has such advanced technology where, you know, I'm sure they would know. I mean, Facebook can tell, like, when you use the bathroom, right? Like, just on monitoring what you do on a daily basis.
0: Well, they were talking about on Facebook, they're using the AIs, like using all of your photos to triangulate all the places that you go to.
1: Okay, so exactly my point.
0: Friends.
1: That if you have these people that are in
0: and the times
1: that are in the know, I think that the high ups would know probably even before they did that they're going to disclose or spill the beans or whatever you want to call it.
0: Maybe they're looking through looking glass.
1: I don't even think it needs to be that.
2: I don't even think it's that.
1: It's not.
2: If you're somebody who worked in one of these programs and you want to get out there and actually be a whistleblower.
1: Exactly.
2: Well, you've got to start the exploratory process. You've got to hire probably an attorney. He's got to reach out to, you know, people think, oh yeah, reach out to Arrow. They'll help you. But once you've reached out to Arrow, you're screwed because now Arrow knows exactly who you are and exactly what it
1: exactly.
2: is you're going to disclose.
1: You're marked.
2: And they hand your file out the back door and people come take care of you.
1: You're marked.
2: And so, there's plenty of evidence that that's kind of the case. And so, yeah, whistleblowers aren't safe.
1: So do you feel as
0: do you think those are aliens that
1: no it's
0: do you,
1: not
0: do you
1: it doesn't
0: think it's the
1: have
0: government?
1: To it is does not have to be this, like, you know, alien movie, like, no, this is just us, you know, and the people that are controlling this information have enough.
0: Well, do you think it's to control the information? Maybe the biggest thing is the energy.
1: What energy?
2: Yeah, that's what, you know, the whatever's powering these crafts could probably give you a box that you could put in your house.
0: Yeah,
1: right.
0: It would give you in the front yard. Be like a, it would be like a Rubik's Cube, and it's like, oh, you don't need to pay for PG&E anymore. But like,
2: right.
1: That would be amazing.
0: You know, or like,
2: yeah, see, that's what would upset the entire infrastructure of the planet, and
0: yes.
2: I think you're right on. There are things that would upset the balance. But the other thing that people very rarely talk about, and we touch on it in the film, is that all these people that are keeping this secret and all the efforts they've gone through over the years, they might not have a choice, because whatever these beings are, if they have superior technology and everything else, then they would be the ones in the position to dictate what humanity's going to be told and what we're not going to be told. And so at the end of the day, It might not even be human beings that are in charge of disclosure.
0: Yeah, well, how do you know that the powers that be are even human?
1: Yeah, that's basically what he just said. So do you feel like at this point, you know, you and maybe some of the other researchers in this field, do you guys feel disenfranchised? Like, are you at the point where you've, like, kind of hit a wall and you feel discouraged?
2: You know, that's interesting, because here's what I think. I think that anybody that really wants to do the research and take the time to get to the bottom of this, I have a theory that the very same people that have been keeping this a secret for as long as they have also leaked pretty much the whole truth but out there to the UFO community. It's been like the Majestic 12 documents that right. people say, well, those are fake. But they're not all fake. I talked to Stanton Friedman. He believes that some of them were fake and some of them were real. And there is a whole history of taking a grain of truth, wrapping it in something that's not true, and leaking it out. Breath and breaths. So my feeling is that there's two different types of disclosure. There's the inside disclosure, where the guys on the inside have been kind of spilling this out to the UFO community, at least, to the people that really care. And really make it their lives to get to the bottom of it. They've been getting fed that information. They have to spend a copious amount of time going through it. They have to spend a lot of time discerning what makes sense or what doesn't. But the secret has not been. You got to realize these are all humans too. Well, except unless it's above that. These are just people that are working in something. Most of them are having to carry a burden of this truth that they never asked for.
1: Right.
2: And so you got to understand that they have probably been leaking the truth for as long as there's been a truth to leak, and that savvy UFO investigators have put it all together. And the reason this comes around to answering your question is because it's like, we've been given the information. We haven't been given it by a president standing at a podium, but for people that are really deep in this field and done their homework, we already have a pretty good idea of what's going on. And frankly, you know, yeah, I just feel like throwing my hands up in the air and walking away. There's other things I want to do with my life. You know, it's like I already know what this is.
1: Yeah.
2: You know, when are they going to quit screwing around with it?
1: Well, you've done so much research. And like you said, you read between the lines. And I think that's a good way for it to confuse people. Like you said, they can drip out some truths and then drip out some other stuff that you
0: like
1: know.
0: Like controlling the narrative with breadcrumbs.
1: Exactly. Exactly.
2: Mm-hmm.
1: So what?
2: Yeah, and so you have the.
1: Go ahead.
2: You have the official government breadcrumbs, and then you have the breadcrumbs that have been dropped. You know, we've got. Right now, my next film is about legacy programs. And we actually know, you know, like 20 or 30 of these programs, what the craft were, what they looked like, what branches of the military covered them, where they went, where they were studied. We know all this stuff. And there's plenty of eyewitness accounts. So we even have the names of witnesses. So it's not like it's been a big secret.
0: Well, is it possible that we're already using all the technology,
1: well, of course
0: but
1: we are.
0: That those are all black programs?
1: Yeah, you're just not seeing it because we're using the old stuff.
0: Yeah.
2: Yeah, I think she's completely right. We have technology that is light years ahead of the stuff we're seeing now.
1: So do you believe that is the U.S. government specifically, or do you think the other, you
0: it's
1: know,
0: a collective within
1: big governments have the same?
0: Around the world.
2: Well, you know, Tom DeLonge's book, Secret Machines, supposedly struck a nerve, and they talk about different countries having anti-gravitic craft and all of that. I think it would stand to reason that we wouldn't be exclusive developers of the technology, but I hope we're ahead. But then again, it's like, is it even the government? Because once they hand over a crash debris or a craft to Lockheed Martin, well, Lockheed Martin doesn't have to be accountable to the government for whatever it figures out. So we could have corporations that have technology that outstrips what they are sharing with the government. And so, you know, that's a scary thought, but it's also quite possible.
0: Yeah, sure. But they're probably doing that so that they have a cloak and cover on what they're doing.
1: Well, they can hand it to Lockheed and not have the accountability that they would have to have if it's inside the U.S. government. I mean, FOIA
2: is very what they've done.
1: Exactly.
2: Yeah, we know this to be true, that they've handed stuff off to private industry. The problem that they're having, and I know this from private conversations in Washington, that it's a whole legal quagmire. If you gave Lockheed Martin something but you didn't give it to Northrop Grumman, and you didn't give it to, you know, one of the other aerospace contractors. Lockheed Martin say they develop a coating for a stealth jet. Well, the other companies didn't have the opportunity to do that. So now all of a sudden Lockheed Martin has benefited from an illegal distribution of technological samples. And so who owns that? Does Lockheed now own the patent to the to whatever they created from this, or does the government own it? Or and these other companies, now they have a case against the government for not treating them equally. And so when they wrote that thing about eminent domain into a couple of the UAP legislations, it didn't make it through. The eminent domain was there to reclaim the ownership of any intellectual property or patents or technology that a private company would have developed using stuff supplied by the government. That's the whole purpose of having that clause.
1: So why was it taken out?
2: In the legislation. Well, because Learjets from
1: the lobbyists,
2: pretty much Learjets from pretty much every aerospace company on the planet descended on Washington D.C.
1: Right.
2: And
1: right.
2: You know they lobbied it out of there.
1: Right.
0: Well, it's like the same thing. Like,
1: well, but I kind of feel like this is almost like the beach ball theory, right? Like you can keep trying to hold the beach ball underwater, and it keeps popping back up, right? How long do you think these companies and, you know, they can shelf this technology? Because obviously, if...
0: Hundreds of years.
1: You think they can just keep shelving it and the beach ball will keep popping up?
0: Well, it's like the same thing.
2: Well, no, they won't shelf it. They will slowly reveal it and say they invented it.
0: Yeah.
2: It's just like in the first Accidental Truth movie, we talk about that material called nitinol. It's a shape-shifting memory-retaining alloy that today is used quite, they use it in medical devices and all kinds of things. They make heart stents out of it because you can compress it and it'll come back to its original shape. That was supposedly invented by a naval weapons research laboratory in the 50s, but we know for a fact that the early research into nitinol, which is a titanium alloy, was being done by Battelle Memorial Institute while they were under contract with Wright-Patterson Air Force Base to evaluate materials. Mm-hmm. And so, you know, where do we know about a shape-shifting memory-retaining alloy? Well, that's what they supposedly found in Roswell. Mm-hmm. So we can follow Roswell to Battelle, then Battelle to a front-facing organization that claims credit for inventing this stuff. But we know they didn't invent it. We know that it's something that came from way before that. And so it's the same thing. They're going to be like, oh, look, we finally perfected anti-gravity.
1: Right.
2: And there's not going to be any back-engineered technology. There's not going to be any kind of official acknowledgement of that. They're just going to say that we did it.
1: Look how smart we are. We're so smart.
2: Yeah. And we are pretty smart. I mean,
1: sure.
2: You know, we can't take everything that's been a milestone invention and say it came from aliens. You know, humans are pretty...
0: Well,
2: pretty,
0: to be able to reverse engineer is pretty smart, too.
1: Well, absolutely.
2: Yeah.
1: To be able to take some, you
0: something
1: know...
0: Something from somewhere else and reverse engineer is pretty intelligent.
1: It's pretty amazing.
2: And, you know, the word is that they've been very unsuccessful in reverse engineering this stuff. Hal Puthoff gave an interview. I can't remember who he was talking to, but he was talking about how some of these programs got shut down. And we know that there were reverse engineering programs that they pulled their funding because of lack of progress. And we talk about that in the first movie. They just haven't been able to get to a lot of this stuff.
0: Well, maybe that's done intentionally, though, too.
2: Possibly, yeah.
0: You know, because there's always a psyop on a psyop. So that basically it'd be like you weren't able to accomplish this. And so, like, then they take it and, like, shelve it in their own company. So,
1: are we having any kind of hotspot cases right now with sightings, you know? How is the activity out there?
2: UFO reports are up, but a lot of it has to do with, like, Starlink. And there's other companies that are other groups that are saying that different things about it. Like, you know, thousands of ocean-related sightings and things like that. We're not finding that there is this gigantic trend. I think that a lot of stuff is data manipulation. But the, you know, the UFO reports, and I can only speak for MUFON, but we get a lot of them.
1: Sure.
2: They're steady. There's a lot of stuff off the East Coast.
1: Mm-hmm.
2: You know, so going back to the drone thing. And there are, you know, more and more reports of water, underwater phenomenon around water. So, but it's steady. And, you know, there's still, we're always like, every time we get a report, it's like, well, why didn't you videotape it? And we get the same answer. I was so freaked out that I didn't even think to turn on my phone. And that, believe it or not, that still happens.
1: Well,
2: a lot.
1: Humans are still humans, no matter what. And have you ever tried to videotape a plane? It's not easy, you know. I'm just talking like a plane from like an air show, you know, let alone some kind of UFO or UAP that's flying around. What was your opinion on all those drones and over the East Coast? That was what, like 4 years ago now?
2: Yeah, you know, I was always of the opinion, it's a known fact that particular place where the drones were being sighted was a Federal Aviation Administration sanctioned area for drone testing. And, you know, it's not like they were just appearing in some place that didn't have an explanation. They were trying out new drone technology. That was the area of the country in which they would do it. It was a corridor from off the shore to that military base that was there, and it's been designated as a test ground for drones and other type of technology. So as much as I'd like to be like, oh, yeah, it was aliens, I don't think that it was aliens. It was just it was drones.
1: Yeah, it was
2: that
1: drones.
2: Were being tested by private industry or government or both.
1: Well, and with the ongoing war efforts, I'm not even talking about, like, drones are such a huge part of the military-industrial complex between AI
0: right
1: and
0: now.
1: Drones. It is,
2: yeah.
1: Like, future warfare. So, you know.
2: Oh, yeah. It's going to be just like the Terminator, man. They're bringing it about.
1: Are you having any...
0: Skylink.
1: Skylink. Well, yeah. I mean, the Golden Dome, you know. I think that...
0: Yeah,
1: or is that... Yeah, Skylink. How are the younger generations, because I know you're involved with MUFON, are they interested in this topic, the, like, you know, 30 to younger?
2: Yeah, it's the biggest topic in pop culture. But the thing that people don't understand is that these younger people are looking at it from a completely different perspective. They grew up with ancient aliens. They have been aware of this reality. And a lot of them, you know, there's people that say that this next generation of our kids are more psychic and more tuned in, and that we're seeing evolution just within a generation. And so where we might have looked at it in one way, they're looking at it in a completely different way. They see the phenomenon as something that they've known about for their entire lives. They know the government is lying about something. They're tuned in ways that we never were, and it's just part of their reality. And you know, so they're not out there talking about it en masse, but they talk about it amongst themselves, and they are following it, and they follow it in their own way. And there's a lot of really brilliant young people that are coming up in the podcast space and in other space.
1: Right.
2: That really have a lot to say. And so the torch is being passed to a new generation who has knowledge that the previous generation only speculated about.
1: Well, and they've, you know, grown up with technology in their hands. So like you said, the way they think and the way they approach topics is different. So that's optimistic, and that's good to hear for, you know, as far as I'm concerned.
0: Yeah, it's pretty simple.
2: Yeah, none of this is being lost on future and current generations of humans. They're attuning into the knowledge and integrating it in a way already that we were never able to do.
1: Right. Okay, we're going to take our last commercial break. We'll be right back. If you guys have any questions for Ron about his film, you know, anything to do with the topic that we're talking about tonight, so you can send me an email, Kelly, KSCO 1080 AM at gmail.com, or you can call in 831-479-1080. We will be back in 6 minutes.
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Hi, registered pharmacist Ben Fuchs here. I've been studying healthy bodies for 35 years, and what I've got to tell you may shock and surprise you, but if you listen up, it may change your life. I've been seeing a lot of commercials for Cleanser Toner Treatment Triad, the brainchild of two Stanford-trained dermatologists. They came up with the idea in the early 90s, and the rest made acne medication history. And if you've seen the commercials, you know why. They're very compelling. From movie star endorsements to regular teen testimonials, make a convincing appeal that all you have to do is use their products and your blemishes will be banished for good. The active ingredient is called benzoyl peroxide. It kills acne bacteria, and it also helps remove excess and accumulated pore-clogging skin cells and their debris, as well as skin oils. This creates a smoother look to the skin and improves its appearance. Its anti-inflammatory effects may also support skin healing. Benzoyl peroxide is also a poison to cells, and it can ultimately kill them. Given its well-known toxicity, the FDA limits the use of benzoyl peroxide to 5 and 10%, and acne blemishes, which are really nothing more than the end result of cell chemistry gone nuts, is not really a drug or medication issue anyway. The typical acne blemish is caused by the acne blemish's messed up biochemistry. Stress and growth hormones are involved too, insulin and blood sugar, and so is the digestive system. Nutritional deficiencies don't help, and that's pretty much it. Stay away from foods that cause digestive distress, and stay away from foods that mess up your blood sugar chemistry. 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You

0: And welcome back to the Nighthawk Resurrected. We only have 22 minutes and some change left.
1: Yes, this show has gone by quickly. We want to thank Ron James for his time tonight. Hey, what's the best way to get to the film? Is there a better place for you that people watch it?
2: Well, people can watch it on iTunes. They're the only ones that have an actual documentary chart, so it's kind of fun to watch it on iTunes because we made the number one documentary slot a few times.
0: Nice.
2: So that was cool. And then Amazon is easiest, and then YouTube Movies and TV or Google Play for people that like that, they can get it there. And the original Accidental Truth movie is actually available for free on YouTube now. So
1: cool.
2: I encourage everybody to watch that. Yeah. If they get a chance.
1: Yeah, go start with the first one and then rent a second one.
0: Yeah, it's a good starter.
1: Well, let's see. I had a couple of questions that came in. I like this one. If we confirm intelligent non-human life is here, how do you think it should change the way we live?
2: I think it depends on the context. If we just have this, I think that any knowledge of something greater in the universe than just us and the knowledge that we're not alone, it should make us collectively start thinking about how do we make ourselves a species that's compatible with what these new relationships could entail. You know, it's like there's this potential to be let in on a whole new level of technology, a whole new level of understanding by these superior beings. Are we going to kind of take a look inside of ourselves and step up to that opportunity? Mm. Or are we going to do what we've traditionally done and decide that if they exist, they're a threat and we must destroy them? You know, that's why if there's other intelligence living on the planet, a good reason to keep their presence secret, because as soon as we knew they were here, we'd have ICE arresting them and throwing them on spaceships and deporting them to Venus.
1: Yeah. Well, at least to where does Elon want to go?
0: Mars.
1: Mars. At least to Mars. We might have a way there.
0: Maybe they're already going back and forth.
1: So
2: yeah, there are people that say that.
1: Yeah, we've heard that theory a lot.
0: Stargate.

0: So that was from Lisa in San Francisco, by the way. Shout out to
1: Thanks,
0: her.
1: Lisa.
0: Thanks for listening. So we have John in Aptos. He's asking if there's a third film planned.
1: Yeah, I'm not sure what it is. If I do another one under the Accidental Truth moniker, it's what's going to dictate that is if I have something, you know, that kind of fits that formula, and there's something to reveal that that I haven't revealed already. The next film that I'm making is about legacy UFO programs, where we actually peel the Band-Aid off a bunch of these that we know exist, and we've created fantastic artist renderings and reenactments with state-of-the-art AI, and it's going to be a really fun film. But I don't know if it's going to be part of the Accidental Truth series. The Accidental Truth films have a formula that I kind of just accidentally discovered, and that is that the first part of the film will generally be a completely different take on things that people know as history. You know, the first one went all the way back to Roswell and before and talked about things that, you know, not very many people knew. We revisited all of it. And then in the second film, we give you guys an inside journey in Washington, D.C. that goes behind the headlines and shows a lot of stuff that was going on behind the scenes. So that's kind of the formula for the first part. Then the second part, we go into these mysterious occurrences. In the first movie, we traced research into materials and government programs to study stuff that supposedly doesn't exist. And then in the second movie, we did something similar, showing these cases of these strange materials. And then the third part is an exploration of consciousness and what it all means. And in both films, I did that, and in the new one, I really took it out there. So if I have something that fits that format, or somebody wants me to do a TV series, then there'll be another Accidental Truth movie. But the next one I'm doing is the Legacy Programs. I'm also involved in a project in Roswell. And then after that, I think there's some things and some other topics that I'm going to be covering.
0: So why is it important for everybody to map out and understand the legacy UFO projects? You know, are you trying to document and have them all in one place so it's easy for people to digest?
1: Well, because the denial of the legacy UFO programs is all part of the lie.
0: Right.
1: If the people that wanted to control the narrative had their way, they would have pulled off what they tried to pull off in 2017. And what that was they come forward, oh, we had this new program, and their official narrative was there wasn't anything from Project Blue Book until this project. And if they could have gotten away with that, they would have. But the problem is that doing that whitewashed the entire period of crash retrievals, of technological advancement, in a way that they just wanted to be able to say it never happened. And that kind of imploded on them. You know, TTSA with Tom DeLonge's group was supposed to be kind of a vehicle for this, but that didn't work out too well. And then they kind of found themselves rudderless with pretty much the whole UFO community calling BS on them.
0: Right.
1: Because it was easy for us to understand that they were crafting a narrative that was whitewashing the past. And so now they've had to adjust. And so now they're at the same time they're giving us David Grush, they're giving us official denial that the guy is legitimately saying something that's true. So they're really, it's funny watching them squirm. What we see in the front, as the public watching the news, is illustrating this crazy thing that's going on behind the scenes, where there is much debate and there are factions that want full disclosure and there are factions that don't want to disclose anything. And it's a real struggle internally that's manifesting externally.
0: So that's why
1: it's important to document these legacy programs, because right, they prove that the new narrative is not true.
0: Well, and it's documenting history, right? In the right way, so it can't be whitewashed or changed, because
1: yeah, you know, something that we're about to come out with, I don't even think we're going to put it in a movie. We're just going to release it like sooner than later. And that is that Robert Spearing at MUFON has taken David Grush's story about a craft that when you walk in the craft, it's bigger on the inside than it is on the outside. Well, MUFON has records of a crash retrieval project that recovered a craft just like that. And we know basically where it was taken and a whole bunch of other stuff around the recovery of the craft that matches David Grush's description exactly. And so, you know, that's going to be coming out on MUFON's YouTube channel. We're not going to try to put that behind a paywall. We're going to share it with people. And Bob Spearing is an amazing investigator, and he has delved into this. There's a lot of great investigators inside MUFON. Greg Sisko has been doing a lot of work as well. And Seth Feinstein and his wife Anniversary. And I just can't even mention how many solid, good investigators we have at MUFON that are doing amazing work.
0: Right.
2: Well, that's amazing stuff to hear.
0: Well, it's important. Otherwise, people will just get away with, you know, just treating us like dummies. Has to be the group that are pushing back. And it sounds like all these people over at MUFON, like, that's their role and that's what they're doing.
2: Well, maybe this.
1: Well, that's always been MUFON's role. You know, it's a nonprofit organization. It has forever been investigating and sharing the information with the public. And it's still to this day is the only civilian organization that has thousands of people that are actual investigators all over the world.
0: Right.
1: And, you know, we're even making quarterly reports to the House and Senate Intel committees, as well as doing a whole bunch of other stuff behind the scenes that we're not tooting our horns about. So we're doing our part to move it forward politically, and we're doing our part to move it forward out in the public.
0: Well, and I just want to, you know, remind people, that's a big thing, because there's a lot of people involved, not just in the UFO topic, that don't have the best intentions. And to have a group of actual
2: reporters
0: and investigators that are putting out good, solid, you know, films
2: unbiased
0: and documentaries and evidence that isn't skewed or for their, you know, own gain. That's a really big deal. So what's new over at MUFON? Is there anything that you want to talk about just with that organization in particular?
1: Well, sadly, we just lost our director about 3 weeks ago. He passed away from the complications of pneumonia. And that was, none of us saw that coming. And now we have Debbie Ziegelmeyer, who has headed up the MUFON dive team, and she's a board member, and she's taking the reins for as long as she wants to do it, I would imagine. And so, you know, I think the MUFON is still as strong as it's ever been.
0: Mm-hmm.
1: I don't know what kind of changes are on the horizon, but we're always trying to move the organization forward.
0: Okay. What is a director of, what's your title there again?
1: Oh, I'm the director of media relations.
0: What does that mean?
1: You know, it sounds a lot more important than it is. Like
0: I feel like you're the spokesperson.
2: Everything.
1: Yeah, but I wouldn't go as far as to say I'm a spokesperson, because there's a lot of people that would resent me trying to jump into that. But you know, whenever somebody like Ancient Aliens or wants to have us help their TV show with providing cases, I manage that process.
0: Okay.
1: And whenever there's inquiries to the press or requests for podcasts, some of them I take myself, and then some of them I send over to whoever I think is the most appropriate person to address the topic. So, you know, just out there doing as much as I can to help the organization get the exposure and to help people that want to work with us to produce their programs and make things happen like that.
0: Sure. So I think you wanted to also give a shout out to some people with the film, right?
2: Thank them.
1: Yeah, you know, we've got Matthew Modine came back for this film after doing the first one, and he's just a joy to work with. And then also Thomas Jane, who's a very notable actor. He's done a lot of stuff. He's pretty famous. He jumped into this project and gave me an interview about AI and the stuff that's coming with that was just off the charts, and he really helps make the film. And then, you know, there's this guy, I was showing cuts of the film to people, right? I was literally 2 weeks away from having to turn it in. And one of my friends, Paul Davids, he produced that movie Roswell. Him and his wife showed it to some friends of theirs, and they were like, dude, this music is horrible. You've got to get rid of it. And I was in a panic because I'd already had some problems with the music, with licensing. So I went and did a bunch of AI music on Sunu and sort of threw it in there. And nobody liked it. And they're like, it's ruining the movie. And so I'd been doing a project with this guy, J.J. Hertok, him and his wife. They're very famous spiritual teachers. And one of the people that we interviewed for their film is a guy named Alan Howarth. And he did all the music for a lot of John Carpenter's movies. He did Back to the Future. He did Halloween. He did Christine. He did Escape from New York. He did a bunch of sound effects for Star Trek. And he's best known as the guy that came up with the sound effect for the hoverboard in Back to the Future.
0: Wow.
1: So here's a, you know, Oscar nominated guy. And I call him up at the last minute because he'd mentioned if I need any help. And I'm like, Alan, can you help me with some music on this film? And he's like, yeah, probably. How much do you need? And I'm like, all of it.
0: The entire movie.
1: I said, I just want you to sit from the beginning and take over. And he's like, yeah, I've got some stuff laying around we could use, and I can make up some new stuff. How much time do I have? And I'm like, a week. And he did it. And so now the soundtrack for the movie by Alan Howarth, it's out on Sony Music, and it's just really exciting to have, you know, people at this level of you know, star power, so to speak, involved in the film. And then there's all the other people that are in it. There's 25 different people in this film. Which is way too many, supposedly, for a documentary, but I did it anyway.
0: How do you work the budget in these? I mean, is it independently funded, or how do you make these? I don't know if I asked you that before.
1: Yeah, you know, it's mostly you just max out your credit cards until the thing hits the distributor. In this one, I had an investor who kicked in a small amount of money, Sunil Pelleru, I hope I don't mispronounce his name. He's got a company called Vimana Films, and he chipped in to make it, and I'm paying him back.
0: Okay.
1: And so, you know, had a little bit of money come in, but mostly it's because I do it all myself.
0: Right.
1: I don't have to pay people to do a bunch of stuff. I wrote the script. I did the interviews. I'm the one that did it, set up the cameras and set up the rooms and ask the questions, and then I'm the one that edited the movie. So I'm the one that came up with the graphics. For better or for worse, so that saves a lot of money in budget time because my skill set is pretty broad.
0: Yeah, but that's why it's important for you guys listening to go out and
2: rent the
0: and
2: movie.
0: Rent and buy the movie, because if you enjoy films like this, we need to keep them going, and the only way to do that is for everybody to go out and stream
2: it.
0: Exactly.
1: Yeah, you know, maybe a couple of people that, people that think, oh, you know, another $4.99 for a movie, and they try to chastise the filmmaker for doing that. We're working just like everybody else.
2: Right.
1: And, you know, nobody's getting rich off of this. It's a labor of love, no matter how much it pays. And it's generally not, it's not that much money. The first film, the distributor went bankrupt before they ever paid me a dime, and I lost $250,000.
0: Oof.
1: That they owed me, and they just never paid me, and then they filed bankruptcy. And it happened to all of us. James
2: that
1: Fox got stung by these guys.
2: In the industry.
1: Yeah.
2: Yeah. People don't realize that. It's real common.
1: Almost all the UFO filmmakers got hit really hard by this one company because we all had the same distributor. It was terrible.
2: Right.
1: But, you know, for people that think we're doing this for money, none of us are doing it for money. I don't know. There's a couple that probably are, but I'm not one of them.
2: So I have a question for you. Do you think that there would be a director's cut to your movie, the stuff that didn't make it in there?
1: Yeah,
0: the
1: for
0: behind
1: sure.
0: The
1: so
0: behind,
2: because there's you must have hours and hours of information.
0: Yeah, you know how much time that would take to put that together.
2: But you never know; it could be like a director's cut. Like,
0: well,
2: 10
0: let's
2: hours.
0: Get everybody
1: well, no, there's
0: to
1: a lot
0: rent
1: of stuff
0: this
1: that,
0: one.
2: I know. I'm just saying.
1: Yeah. Well, what I'm going to do is I'm going to make the director's cut and the original Accidental Truth movie, and then my original UFO documentary from 2012. But there was also about Disclosure. I'm going to make those all available on a Vimeo channel that people can just purchase for a one-time amount. And I can say that the director's cut For sure, we've got an extended expose of Arrow. It's literally a 30-minute segment that we edited that got cut down to 3 minutes in the final movie.
2: Right.
1: And it really takes a deep dive into what those guys were up to. And then I have an interview with Thomas Campbell that I shot after the film came out that absolutely has to go in. So, cool. Yeah, there's going to be some very cool stuff in a director's cut.
2: Well, yeah, because there's so much information when you're filming that, like, you have to dissect into those, like, moments because the
0: well, yeah,
2: like,
0: you have to make the film
2: span,
0: exactly.
2: Or you're going to have, like, a 10-hour movie.
0: Yeah.
2: Right?
1: Yeah, that was the hardest thing. I mean, this one's an hour and 45 minutes, and I really wanted to keep it to an hour and a half, but there was just no way.
2: Yeah. I'm, like, okay with, like, 2- and 3-hour movies, but...
0: Yeah, but...
2: Most people...
0: Guinea, if you go into his house, he's got some channel on Samsung that's just Ancient Aliens, and it just plays. So just, like, constant Ancient Aliens. So I got an email from... I think it's Brandon or Braden in Watsonville. So he says, I'm 17. What advice would you give to a young UFO enthusiast and hopeful future filmmaker?
1: Join MUFON. And there's groups in your local area. You'll get access to all kinds of information. It's not expensive to join. It's like less than $120 a year. And you will find community. And from that community, you'll meet people. You can go to symposiums and you can participate in local events.
0: Yeah.
1: That would be a great place to start.
0: Yeah. Get yourself immersed in the community. So you have the contacts, because that's a big part of a lot of this is who you know.
1: Yeah. And you know, you don't have to wait to become a filmmaker to start your own podcast. You know, if you have a decent webcam and stuff, you could do it right out of the gate. And there's a lot of youngsters right now that are doing podcasts about the UFO topic. And if that's what interests you, you should just start doing it.
0: Very cool. Well, we are at our last 3 minutes. So anything you want to plug, of course, we want you to do that. Our microphone is open to you.
2: We'd love to have you back.
0: Yeah, anything new you have, come back, please. It's like I said, the microphone is yours if you want it. And any last messages to the listeners?
1: Just thanks, everybody that's out there listening. And I really appreciate getting the chance to talk about this. And, you know, I'm just in nothing but gratitude that you know, I've been able to do this kind of work and put out things that really helps people to come to grips with this. It's the biggest deception ever put forth before humanity. And the truth changes everything. And the people that are listening to this and those like you are at the cutting edge of this. And it's going to be up to you guys to help bring the rest of humanity along, because we're largely not ready.
0: Right. I agree.
2: See, Kelly, marginally not ready.
0: Yeah, nobody's ready.
2: I always tell Kelly that. I said, yeah, I think you think that people are ready. They're like their whole...
0: I don't think anything. I'm like very, very much on the pessimistic side most of the time, where I think like nobody's going to listen anyways. But and I got to get out of that way of thinking. So,
1: well, you know, there wasn't anything wrong with what you said, Kelly. It's just that it's the implications. It's not so much the reality of it. It's what it means.
0: Right.
1: And depending on what it means is going to shape the reaction.
0: Right.
2: Well, yeah, that Disclosure movie, there's people that were like, I didn't like it because it, like, shatters their reality. That was the, like, thing. They didn't like it because that was what I took from them.
0: Mm-hmm.
1: Yeah, well, those who resent a movie for shattering their reality better stay tuned, because reality is going to shatter their reality.
0: All right. Want to remind everybody, Accidental Truth next, Beyond UFO Disclosure. Check it out. Go to Amazon, Apple TV, stream it. Stream it multiple. Buy the movie and go see the other one. It's on YouTube for free. You can type in Ron James and you'll pull up everything. So this is The Nighthawk Resurrected. We'll be back on Thursday with Nicholas Pearson. We're going to talk crystals. We're going to talk Reiki, all kinds of cool stuff. So thanks again to Ron for his time tonight, and hopefully we'll see you soon. Guinea, you want to take us out?
2: Thank you, Ron. Come back again. Listen up and listen in, because this is the Nighthawk, and we will be back on Tuesday once again.
0: No, Thursday.
2: Thursday?
0: We'll be back on Thursday. Isn't today Tuesday?
2: Whoops. For some reason, okay. I thought it was Thursday.
0: We'll be back on Thursday. Well, thanks for listening.
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4: News this hour from Town Hall. I'm Jason Walker. President Trump delivering a primetime address later this week. Says he'll include a focus on election. Asking for a preview, he says, without free and fair elections, you don't have a country. The sister of the late South Carolina Senator Lindsey Graham has been sworn in to fill a seat 3 days after his death. Darlene Graham will fill the remaining 6 months of her brother's term. Supreme Court Justices Amy Coney Barrett and Ilana Kagan telling lawmakers a sharp increase in threats targeting justices encroaching on their personal lives. Testifying before House Appropriations Subcommittee, they say judges and lawmakers alike are facing more threats, and they're seeking millions of dollars to enhance security.
5: And those statistics sound abstract, but being on the receiving end of them is not, so I thought I would just share a little bit about how the threats have affected me and my family personally. They have required me to, my children, to think about and see things that children should not have to see or think about. One example is when threats to my life were particularly intense a few years ago around the time of the Dobbs leak.
4: That is Justice Barrett. Now, Justice Kagan says it is getting critical.
6: The Capitol Police Chief recently testified that threats against Congress are up 50% this year. The Supreme Court police expect a smaller but still very substantial 38% annual increase in threats this year, which follows a 25% increase last year. For some of us, those threats have come very close, and all of us live with the knowledge that they may again materialize.
4: Also on Capitol Hill, the House approving a measure that would make daylight saving time permanent. Proponents say the bill would provide more daylight during the times Americans are most active. Measure now goes to the Senate, where passage, well, it's uncertain. More on these stories, townhall.com.
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4: A prominent elderly American has been shot and killed in the Philippines. Authorities aren't sure what a motive may have been in the case. Officials do say the investigation is now getting underway. We have more on the story from correspondent Lisa Dwyer.
18: An American marine biologist was shot and killed by three men who barged into his house in the central Philippines over the weekend. 73-year-old Kent Carpenter was at home with his companion Sunday night when three men with covered faces forced their way in. Carpenter's companion says one drew a gun and shot Carpenter, killing him instantly. They fled with a laptop, cash, and a backpack. Silliman University says Carpenter was an exceptional scientist who had collaborated with the university on marine research work and studies since 1976. Police are trying to determine a motive for the killing. I'm Lisa Dwyer.
4: Breaking news and analysis, townhall.com. Stocks up Tuesday after data showed slowing inflation.
19: Stocks rose on Wall Street after a report showed that inflation wasn't as bad as expected last month. The gains came even though oil prices continued to climb on worries that the U.S. and Iran may return to all-out war. The S&P 500 rose 0.4% Tuesday. The Dow added 9 points. That's less than 0.1%. The NASDAQ composite rose 0.9%. Treasury yields fell in the bond market following the better-than-expected report on inflation. Chip stocks and other AI winners rebounded. profit, big U.S. banks, including JPMorgan Chase, reported strong profits. A big drop in IBM stock kept the gains in check. Seth Sutel, New York.
4: A group of 26 Meta employees suing the company, claiming it used artificial intelligence systems that targeted those on medical and or family leave for eventual layoffs. More on these stories, townhall.com.
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20: Dave Michaels.
16: Good morning, MZ.
20: How are you feeling? Be honest.
16: I am doing just fine, MZ. How about yourself?
20: Good. And we it looks like we're going to get the good luck charm back up and running.
16: We're hoping, yeah. I need to take a look at whether that motor can be saved. We'll see.
20: Yeah. What's
21: the good luck charm?
20: The good luck charm is the fountain outside of our building.
21: Don't turn it on now. My car is parked right out there. Did you see my car when you don't?
20: Yeah, it's a wonderful car.
21: Oh yeah!
20: Wow,
21: MGB. Yeah,
20: that was great. That voice is a famous voice. That I'm
21: well,
20: sure
21: the body comes with it, you know.
20: The body and the connected to the voice also is a famous body. To some of you, certainly. Okay, that belongs to Tony Russomanno, and that's a name that a good number of the KSCO audience will recognize as a world-class television news reporter originally KGO Channel 7 San Francisco, and then later on and much more famously for KPIX.
21: No, I would say in Santa Cruz, more famously on KGO TV.
20: Really?
21: Yes, because...
20: Oh.
21: I was at KGO TV back when, you know, there were very few TV stations available in Santa Cruz, and I was the only the only television news reporter in Santa Cruz, reporting from Santa Cruz on the day of the Loma Prieta earthquake, because I disobeyed my boss. Well, we can get into that later.
20: Let's get into it now.
21: Oh, well, the earthquake happened, 1989, right?
20: Yeah, October 17th.
21: That's right, at 5:04 p.m.,
20: exactly.
21: I think it was. Yes. And I was working at KGO, and I was working, I was the environmental and science reporter working out of the San Jose Bureau, but I was rarely in San Jose. Normally, you know, I worked out of my house.
20: And how long had you been in that position?
21: Oh, well, I was at KGO for 7 years, and I was at PIX for another 13 or 17 years, something like that. Then I retired in 2006, forcibly retired, when the economy tanked and they cut staff. And
20: that far back that happened?
21: Yeah. Yeah, the recession, the Great Recession,
20: oh,
21: 2007.
20: Yeah. Yeah,
21: yeah,
20: yeah. Yeah.
21: So anyway, so the quake happens, but 89, this was before the computers were being used to fix the exact location very quickly of where the epicenter was. The seismologists had to look at those printout graphs, you know, the little squiggly lines on paper, mm-hmm. and then do, you know, visual calculations, measuring, triangulating, where they thought the epicenter was and guessing at the magnitude. That's why the magnitude kind of varied greatly right after a quake. Well, the first report came out that the epicenter was in Gilroy and that it was a magnitude 7 quake. Ba-room! The entire bureau in San Jose empties out. All the TV stations, all the reporters, all the crew members, we all jump into our microwave vans and we go barreling down, you know, Highway 101. We're going to the epicenter. And as my cameraman is driving, I'm listening to the radio. I'm switching back and forth between KGO radio and KCBS radio back when, you know, they were heavyweight stations, right? KCBS was all news. KGO was a major, major force. And they were taking phone calls because, you know, the people on there, they didn't know what was going on, you know. So, okay, line two, San Leandro. Oh, it was terrible. There was a shock. And then there was a rolling motion. I'm thinking, okay, yeah, well, that's an earthquake, yeah. And okay, and they're taking calls all around the Bay Area. And then, you know, after about, 20 minutes or so, we're still going down the road. I hear this woman call. Okay, now we have a call from Gilroy. Oh, here it is, the epicenter. And this woman gets on the phone. She says, oh, it's terrible. There was a shock. And then there was a rolling motion. And I'm thinking, okay, all right, that's an earthquake. Yeah, go on. And she says, and a picture fell off my wall. Now, you know, I'm pretty dim, but I know that if it's a magnitude 7 earthquake in Gilroy, you know, a picture's not going to fall off your wall. Yeah. Your wall's going to fall off your wall.
20: Exactly.
21: And then it hit me like the hot kiss at the end of a wet fist. I was hearing people calling in from all around Northern California except Santa Cruz. No calls from Santa Cruz. So I called my news director. And he, of course, hair on fire. Everybody's, you know, the Bay Bridge has collapsed, and this is KGO, you know, and it was the start of the World Series, so it was all hands on deck. Everybody's running around. Suddenly, it's earthquake coverage. And he gets on the cell phone or two-way radio, and I say, look, I think everybody's wrong. I think the USGS is wrong. I think all of science, the entire world, is wrong. The epicenter is not in Gilroy. I think it's in Santa Cruz.
20: Somewhere, yeah.
21: And no, it's Santa Cruz. And said specifically because I was thinking, no calls, that's a blackout, something's happening. Without hesitation, he said, fine, go there. Now, that could have been a major, major mistake on my part, but it turned out I was right. So we get into Santa Cruz. The roads up 17 was closed. It was not like a cop standing on the road saying, sorry, road's closed. No, there were boulders in the highway. You know, you could climb over the boulders if you wanted and walk to town, but you weren't going to drive to town. There's no way. 152, all these roads were just terrible. Decimated. Well, somehow we managed to get on Highway 1, down, I don't know, probably ended up in Monterey, and started cruising up north, and we got to, I think, just outside of, somewhere on 101, there's a bridge, and the bridge had collapsed, and the trenches, the columns were sticking up through the asphalt. So, well, that one's out. So we jumped off the highway, and fortunately it was a four-wheel vehicle. We four-wheeled it. You know, through the brush and found a slough road, a dry riverbed.
20: Yeah. Really?
21: And got into Watsonville that way, got into the town center, and there was just a quiet, everything was quiet, dark, and there was just a silent line of people walking in town, in Watsonville towards the park. They were just congregating. They knew to congregate in the park. And we pulled up, cameraman got his camera out, we started taking pictures of what was going on. And all of a sudden, I hear somebody yell, hey, TV crew, get over here. I'm saying, what the heck? Oh, God, they're going to kick us out or something. And I walk over, and there's this guy leaning over somebody on the ground. And there's a lot of blood. And he's working on this guy. He says, bring that light over here. The guy, he was some medic. He was doing surgery out in the open, in the field. He was sewing somebody up, and he needed the light because there was no electricity. So, yeah, of course, you know, give the guy his light. My gosh. So we did that, stuck around for a while, and then, okay, well, let's keep moving. And, we ended up driving into Santa Cruz, and, where do we go? Well, a couple of years earlier, there was a building official, in the city of Santa Cruz who, was tasked with surveying all the buildings in downtown Santa Cruz because it was a state law that was passed following an earthquake in, I think it was Coalinga, a couple of years earlier. There was a lot of damage in downtown Coalinga, mainly from unreinforced brick buildings. So the state passed a law telling all communities in California to survey their buildings and come up with a list of buildings that would be in danger if a quake roughly the size of the one in Coalinga happened in your town. Coalinga, I think, was a 6.5.
20: Yeah.
21: Right? So Dave Steves was the chief building official. You know Dave?
20: Dave was a very good friend of mine. Yeah.
21: Great guy.
20: Dave was part of the group called Citizens for Planning Reform, CPR.
21: Yeah.
20: And I was doing that CPR talk show to reform the planning departments of the city and county of Santa Cruz way back then. That's when I heard rumblings that the radio station was for sale.
21: Ah.
20: Anyhow, I didn't mean to.
21: No, that's fine.
20: Jump into your.
21: No, you
20: Dave,
21: got your
20: I was
21: going to
20: say, that's Dave Steves.
21: Dave Steves.
20: And you knew Dave too, obviously. Well,
21: I knew Dave because.
20: Swell man.
21: Yeah, because of this survey that he did.
20: Yeah.
21: Well, he did the survey and he looked at the buildings and he identified, I believe, 18 buildings that were in danger of major damage or collapse should a quake the size of one in Parkfield, wherever the hell it was, happen in Santa Cruz. And he presented his findings to this to the city council. And the recommendation was, you know, close the buildings, retrofit, or, you know, tear them down and do something else, but fix these buildings because, you know, there's going to be trouble. People will die. And a lot of the merchants in downtown said, wait a minute. You know, you can't close us down. We're just mom and pop operations. We'll be out of, you know, we'll be put out of business. We can't close for 2 years while they're working. Maybe there was a way of, you know, working around it, somehow something could have been done. But it was such an outcry that the city council shelved Dave's recommendations. Yep. In frustration, Dave quit.
20: Yep, I remember that.
21: Two years later, Loma Prieta earthquake hits, and the buildings that Dave identified were the ones that were seriously damaged or collapsed in that earthquake. Now, I knew Dave had retired. Mm-hmm. I knew he was still in town. So on the second day after the earthquake, I thought, oh, I got to go back, you know, and I did a story, you know, 2 years before about Dave quitting and all this stuff, the whole thing, and had pictures of the buildings that, you know, he identified. So we went back and got that report that I did, recorded it, and I set it up. I called Dave and I said, hey, Romero, hey, Tony, remember me? Oh, yeah, Tony, how you doing? Oh, ho. Hey, Dave, you doing okay? Oh, yeah, we're fine. I said, hey, listen, you're going to replay that piece that we did a couple of years ago when you identified the buildings. Oh, yeah, good, good. I said, why don't you come out and meet me? I'm on Pacific right now. We're doing a lot. We're going to do a live shot tonight for KGO at 6 o'clock. Come on over and, you know, we'll play the old piece and I'll introduce you and we'll talk about what happened. Okay, fine. So he came by and we did that, you know, and I told the story, the backstory. We played, you know, something of the original report. They came back to me live and I said, well, that was, you know, then this is today. And there's, you know, devastation behind me. And this is Dave Steves. Camera, you know, pans out and there he is. Oh, how you doing? So I say, Dave, hey, what's going on? Oh, well, you know, this is what happened, you know. I said, well, did you run into anybody? Have you talked to anybody in the city yet? I said, no, just the city manager. Oh, really? What'd you say? And, I looked at him and I just looked at him and I said, told you so. And I kind of nodded and I said, okay, what did he say? And Dave looked at me and he said on the air, he said, well, he didn't say anything. He just kind of nodded and walked on. And I said, well, I guess there was nothing much he could say, is there? Right. I said, no. And that was that story.
20: What a great story. Wow. Yeah, somewhere I have recordings of the old Citizens for Planning Reform talk show that was on for 2 hours Monday nights from 6 to 8 p.m., and Dave Steves was on a number of those.
21: Yeah,
20: I need
21: to
20: go dig those up somewhere.
21: Cool.
20: That'd be great. We are talking with Tony Russomano. We're going to be talking media. We're going to be talking FCC. We're going to be talking all kinds of stuff today.
21: Yeah, here on this wonderful radio station, serving all of most of Southeast Santa Cruz, KSCO Santa Cruz, the mighty 1080.
20: This is great. I mean, we need to, you know, put your voice on for the
1: professional. Yes.
20: Yeah, absolutely.
1: Not like you are.
20: Not like me am.
21: Hey, who's this other voice that's just popped in?
20: That's Amy.
21: Yeah. Oh, the mysterious Amy.
20: Yeah.
21: Whoa.
20: Exactly. Well, anyhow, so Amy has very strong opinions on everything.
21: I don't. I have no opinions.
20: You don't?
21: I don't have opinions. I was a reporter. I didn't.
20: Back when there was such thing as journalism, which there isn't anymore.
21: Yeah that's why I find absolutely agree. Yeah, everything is opinion. I don't do opinion. I send me out, I'll report the facts. And if somebody has an opinion, I'll nod and say, well, yeah, it's possible. Sure, of course. I'd make a lousy talk show host, an awful talk show host.
20: Well, I hope I would disagree. I would totally disagree with that. I think you'd be the best.
21: Nah.
20: But we'll you and I will talk about that in the next. Amy and I have to duck out early. I'm going to try to talk Tony into taking over after. If he absolutely refuses, Dave Michaels will put on a worst of show.
21: I'm starting a new career today, okay. and the you know, I'm supposed to start after this show. It's kind of loose, you know, so let's just see where this goes.
20: Happens.
21: But
20: exactly.
21: I'm opening up a brand new career. I actually am. I'm this is my first day. I'm going to be a male model.
20: Wow.
21: Yep.
20: And it was a perfect start on the radio.
21: Yeah, absolutely. Yes, I have the face for radio. There's no question about it. But I'm going to be modeling what I'm currently wearing. Look at this. Doesn't it? Go ahead, Amy. What do you think of this?
0: I don't know what is.
21: Well, it's two shirts that are stitched together to make one garment. And there's a guy in SoCal who is having an open house today, and he made this. I heard about this store, and I immediately went down there because I thought this guy has got. Now this is I'm not paid. It's fine.
20: Yeah, it's okay. We want to know.
21: Yeah. I'm thinking, you know, I saw this little ad in Good Times, and the way it was worded, I just went, $1 million idea. This guy has nailed it because he has managed to fuse together climate and repurposing, recycling and climate. A repurposed garment designed for the climate of Santa Cruz. He takes two shirts. Vintage shirts that he gets at, like, you know, bargain stores or, you know, Goodwill, that sort of thing. And he pairs them up and puts them together. Usually it's like a flannel outside and a cotton shirt inside to get in and out of. And he uses, you know, all this is stitched, right? The collar is here. And, I went down to his shop and we looked around and I just told him, well, dress me, you know. What would you do? And he said, "Whoa, look, well, you know." And he picked out, you know, a couple colors. And he said, "Well, this is a good outer thing." And we looked around for an inner, an innie he calls it, the inside garment. And he showed me this first, and I went, "Ah, nah, too matchy." But we were looking through the shop, and finally, you know, it hit us. He said, "Yeah, this is it. This is perfect." He has his own little thing here with it. I don't know what you call it, a patch or something, and it's Really Boss Apparel. Is the name of the shop, Boss Apparel.
20: Now, that's been around for a while, presumably,
1: oh.
20: Yeah?
1: Do you know that?
20: No, I've never heard of it.
21: No.
20: Is this a new business that he's
21: It's
20: starting?
21: A new business, yes.
20: Oh, okay.
21: This guy was literally a Madison Avenue ad man. Worked on Madison Avenue for an ad agency as graphic design. Came out to Santa Cruz now. He's helping to take care of his mom here in Santa Cruz. But he's still working. So he came up with this idea of making these shirts. And he's got this sewing machine in his shop in SoCal. Do-de-do-de-do, he's doing sewing, you know, and putting colors together. And I think it's pretty cool. So he's got an open house today. And
20: what time and where?
21: His place is on Walnut Street in SoCal. Walnut okay. Street is a tiny little tree lined street.
20: Off of Main.
21: Yeah. Right. Yeah. Right across the street from the school, the SoCal
20: yeah.
21: school.
20: Yeah.
21: Right. Just a little one way street, right? And it's today from like 10 to 5 or 11 to 5, something like
20: we
21: that.
20: We can stop by on our way back.
21: You stop yeah. by, yeah. Yeah, Amy,
0: See,
21: I think.
0: They have a pocket. That's what you need.
20: I need pockets. When, yeah. If any short that I have has to have a pocket.
21: Well, I'm going to stand up here. You can see that.
0: Yeah, yeah. Stand up.
20: A model.
0: Model.
21: Yeah. A model model. I mean, this
0: wow.
21: is a pretty cool shirt, right?
20: So, but I mean.
0: Reverse side.
20: But,
0: both
20: but it's
0: sides.
20: It, it's,
0: wear both.
20: But
21: no,
20: I was
21: only,
20: thinking.
21: Only wear the side out. Yeah.
20: I was thinking that it was stitched together to your inside short.
21: No, the inside short is just, you know, a regular shirt. A T-shirt, you know, like what you're wearing
20: Except
21: now. You got
20: I have to have a pocket.
21: You have to have a pocket, right? You know, yeah. you can get a shirt with a pocket, the T-shirt with a pocket. However, I would if you walk in wearing what you're wearing right now, mm-hmm. that would be a challenge for him because you're wearing Caltrans lime green.
20: Yeah,
21: right. You should be out on the street, you know, directing traffic and you know,
0: neon.
21: Standing in a pothole.
20: Yeah,
21: neon green, neon lime green. Not just the shirt. The hat also, and a contradictory color green jacket. No, not a matching jacket, just an just an awful combination contrast. Of green.
1: Yes. He likes contrast.
20: I like contrast. Exactly. And I don't like pastel colors. I like bright, bold colors.
21: Yeah, I understand that. Yes. That's right. Yeah. Yeah. That color, yeah, the color actually looks good on you. It does. Yeah. Anything that covers you up.
20: I mean, it does. There must be some mistake. Anyhow, Dave Michaels, wait a minute. I can do this myself because I'm in the studio, huh? I just realized that we have not opened the show officially.
1: No.
20: And it's a habit when we're on remote for me to ask you to do it, but that's not necessary because I'm right here in the studio and I could play the hour one intro right now in 3, 2, 1.
21: 26 minutes.

0: Good morning, all you folks out in radio land. Yeah, Tim Zien welcoming you to hour number one of the KSCO Saturday Special. Now in its 36th year. And before that, we were 2 years as the Saturday Forum. Oh, my God.
1: Every Saturday?
0: Yeah.
1: Have you ever missed a show?
0: Yeah.
1: Oh, not much
0: when
1: of a story
0: I was
1: then.
0: Traveling.

0: That's our special music fanfare.
1: That's about the only music you can play. Aside from the Azusa March or something, you can do that, you know, the public domain stuff you can play, right?
0: Well, we can play. We pay, you know, music licensing fees.
1: Do you really?
0: They're not as much as for a music station.
1: Oh, no kidding.
0: Yeah.
1: Oh,
0: yeah. So that's our fanfare that we decided to play because it's a special fanfare.
1: They're all special shows. MG.
0: Well, no, this one really is special. You know why?
1: Because you did planning for the show. You made 2 phone calls.
0: Yeah, exactly. That's the reason. And but also the main reason is that it's not going to be a typically boring Saturday special. It's going to be a lively show, which you've already proven. I mean,
1: you've got great listeners. You have enthusiastic, informed, and reactive listeners.
0: That is true. But how do you know that?
1: Because I've listened to the station.
0: So you hear the talk shows, and that's the
1: I've lived here.
0: Well, we have a rule that's strictly enforced. We don't allow stupid people to listen to KSCO.
1: Oh, really?
0: Yeah.
1: Oh, that's good to know.
0: And if we catch them, there are severe penalties.
1: I would think so. You'd have to. You have to enforce it. You have to be strict about this. That's right.
0: Yeah. And
1: keep up the appearance.
0: But even so, yes. You know, I've been. This has sort of been bothering me. I've never even admitted this to Amy.
1: Uh-huh.
0: The Saturday specials of late, you know, they're okay, and people, I think, like them if they're hooked to them and so forth. But they're not as lively and as fun as they used to be. But I'm feeling energized today because we've got Tony here, and Tony has a great sense of humor, and Tony talks fast.
1: Considering I'm a raging liberal, yes.
0: And that is true.
1: Yeah.
0: You are the only person, the only raging liberal that I know of with a sense of humor.
1: Well,
0: every other one is totally humorless.
1: Well, actually, I wouldn't call myself a raging liberal. I'm more of a Marxist-Leninist.
0: Well, what's wrong with
2: Communist.
0: That?
1: No. A Marxist Leninist, but of the Groucho and John variety.
0: Good. John Lennon and Groucho Marx. Right. How cool. Okay, you said nothing is off limits, and this shouldn't be anyhow, but how old are you?
1: 75.
0: Okay, so you're just like just months older than I am. I'll be 75 in November.
1: Happy birthday. Oh, yeah, I'm November also, so I'll be 76 in November.
0: So I'm the 9th, so you're probably more than a year older than me, right?
1: Mm. Yeah.
0: Uh-huh.
1: Mm-hmm.
0: Cool. But see, this is somebody, I mean, I've known Tony for years, but and it's only once every 8 or 10 years
1: once,
0: or something.
1: Once in a blue moon.
0: Yeah, that we hook up and get together either on the show or on a walk around the
1: lagoon. A nice
0: walk.
1: A walk
0: like
1: around
0: that.
1: The lagoon. That was very pleasant.
0: Yeah. So we don't do that often enough. But what I really appreciate more than anything about Tony right now, and it's sort of a shot in the arm to me, because I've been feeling that as I age, I listen to recordings of like, 5 or 6 years ago,
1: mm-hmm.
0: and I talked twice as fast then as I do now.
1: Yeah.
0: And you, I can't imagine you talking and thinking any faster than you do right now.
1: Well, that's always been my problem. I always, in speech and debate classes in high school, I lost a school debate because I talked too fast.
0: Really?
1: Yeah, I got singled out by the teacher, you know. You, and he points to me, sitting there cowering in a class, you know. You know, couldn't keep your... saying, oh, boy, wow, yeah. that guy was a jerk anyway.
0: I hope he wasn't a tenured teacher.
1: I don't think they had tenure back then.
0: Okay.
1: I hope not either.
0: Anyhow, this is really good, and it's inspirational to me, Tony, because you are actually older than I am, and you think and speak way faster than I. So that there is hope for me.
1: There is. No, you have a good radio cadence. Yeah, you have an understandable voice. You speak clearly, succinctly. You are a professional broadcaster. You should be.
0: There must be some mistake. I have never been called professional anything.
2: Well, you like compliments.
0: I do like compliments very much.
2: So you should be very happy about it.
0: I am happy about it.
1: You and Trump, you both like compliments, right?
0: Oh, my God. You know, we're cut from the same mold
1: sure,
0: in that regard.
1: Absolutely.
0: If you compliment Trump, he loves you.
2: That, and that, him forever.
0: Right.
1: That, and that's your secret here at this radio station. You are, have you thought about this? You are immune from the FCC.
0: No, I haven't thought of that.
1: You are.
0: Why do you say that?
1: Because you're a Trump supporter. You know, you have a lot of conservative voices. They're not going to go after you. We can say anything we want. You know, you're immune. You've got a get out of jail free card.
0: Do you believe that?
2: No, they just here last week.
0: The FCC was here last week.
2: Not immune.
1: Really?
0: Where is Dave Michaels? I was afraid to come in.
1: Did they break in?
0: Yeah. I was afraid I would lose my temper. You know? And so Dave and Ginny and Carol took care of the FCC.
1: Are you serious? What, like, you know, surprise inspection?
0: Yes. Except not surprise. Dave, I think you can hear me now. I think you can hear me. Can you, if you can hear me, good. Can you come on the mic and for the benefit of Tony and for the benefit of our audience, you were here during the not surprise recent FCC inspection. Right?
3: Oh yeah.
0: Okay.
1: Did they have badges?
3: They did not have badges. No.
1: How do you know they were the FCC?
2: FBI.
3: Well, you know, they flashed some kind of ID that was in their wallet, but they didn't have a badge.
1: Okay. Well, something. All right.
3: Yeah.
0: So how did that go, and what was the purpose of that?
3: They wanted to check up on the status of the tower out there.
0: Oh, yeah.
1: Did they climb the tower?
3: No.
1: Did they go out and look at the tower?
3: They did.
1: Uh-huh.
3: Yeah.
1: Did they find it to be okay?
3: They found the one that they had access to be okay. Yeah, the other one is inaccessible because of the catwalk that was washed up.
0: But they didn't want to go in the boat because you could have taken them out in the boat, right?
3: I didn't even know the boat was there. I think it washed up.
1: Okay, they walked into this radio station, this living testament to the history of radio, this place, this sacred spot. Honestly, I'm serious. Did they react at all? Did they look around and go, oh, my God?
3: They were very young, and I don't know that they appreciated what was here.
1: Did you show them the bomb shelter?
3: I did show them the bomb shelter, yes.
1: Reaction?
3: They were kind of meh. it's hard to believe, but yeah, they were kind of meh.
1: Now, meh. MZ.
0: Great word.
1: They were meh. Is this the only... Are you aware of any other broadcasting facility in the United States that has a bomb shelter?
0: Definitely not.
2: No.
1: This is the only one.
0: This is the only one, and it's the only
1: operating.
0: RCA designed and built to RCA specifications, Radio Corporation
1: of
2: America. The other one.
0: There's
2: Germany.
0: One other one is in Deutschland.
1: Uh-huh.
0: But it is not on the air. It's an off-the-air radio museum.
1: Ah, I know that story. Yes.
0: Yeah.
1: Yes, that was Model A or something, or Model B of the radio,
0: you know,
1: in a box.
0: It sounds to me like you know more than I do, but the guy who knows most is Billy Graff, Bill Graff, you know. But I do know that, the only other... RCA specification to be a radio station that is not an on-air radio station is in Germany.
1: Right, because at the time, RCA was selling basically radios in a box, you know, radio stations in a box, and you would order a Model A or a Model B. And that's what this station... Yes, and that's what this station was. It was one of the Model A or Model B. I don't know which one it was.
0: Who told you that?
1: I think it must have been Billy.
0: Okay.
1: He was, because he was here the day Eric and I were here, right?
0: Right.
1: Yeah.
0: Okay.
1: Yeah.
0: Okay.
1: Yeah.
0: Now I'm, I'm starting to remember. Whoa.
1: It comes back to you.
0: Yeah. But anyhow, so this is an amazing building.
1: It is.
0: And, I'm hoping that it will continue to be,

0: out two of entirely one and badly damaged a second one of our wharfs.
1: Yes.
0: And we are still dealing with the government and the county and the insurance company to help us get back to where we were.
1: Well, yeah,
0: for sure. Yeah. Anyhow.
1: Yeah. But, hey, speaking of that, you know, a little news here.
0: Yeah.
1: Beware. Number one, we're in store for a super El Nino this year. Number two, beware over the next 3 or 4 days, we're probably going to have some flooding because extremely high tides are coming in.
0: King tides?
1: I'm not sure they're calling it a king tide, but there are weather advisories. I can look it up here, but there are weather advisories out for the next several days for high tide. So just be aware, like, what is that? What's the street out here by the by the beach?
0: East Cliff.
1: East Cliff, right. But that little U-shaped turn that goes right past the beach. What is that beach called? Is it Seabright Beach?
0: Right here it's called Corcoran Beach.
1: Corcoran Lagoon, yeah.
0: Corcoran Lagoon,
1: yeah, but
0: and
1: where
0: then
1: the,
0: Corcoran
1: but,
0: Beach.
1: You know, where the road takes a little dip and there's, you know, that typically floods. That's probably
0: going to
1: flood. Yeah.
0: Oh,
1: yeah.
0: My God. Well, that's no good. Anyhow,
1: radio does best, you know. Public service broadcasting, you know, telling people, hey, look out, there's a truck coming towards you. Oh, okay, I know.
0: Okay, so let's see. We did the hour one intro, and we did the fanfare music. So let's see. There was a natural lead-in for something that I forgot. So
1: cute story there, MZ.
0: Yeah, there was we were going to do a natural lead in about FCC light.
1: Oh, the FCC. Mind. Yeah, you're immune to
2: to
1: the FCC.
2: Why you have to wear sunglasses?
0: Okay, I'll take them off.
1: Well,
0: there.
2: It's a too bright.
0: Yeah.
2: Light.
0: I don't know. You know,
1: I thought it was a look.
0: Well,
1: and
0: maybe.
1: You're not, but your reading glass or your other
0: these
1: glasses.
0: These are reading glasses. You're older than I am. Have you had cataract surgery?
1: No.
2: Wow, look at
0: boy. He's so lucky. I don't have my original lenses because they were turning opaque.
1: You saw too many terrible things.
2: Maybe you got a stem cell.
0: Stem cell
2: therapy.
1: Stem cell therapy.
0: Did you get stem cell therapy?
1: No, I'm perfectly content with my own individual cells, thank you.
0: Okay.
1: Not for sale.
0: Damn! I thought we could make a deal, because I definitely need some of that. Anyhow, we'll find you. 831-479-1080. So we're actually...
1: Oh, we're taking calls now? You're on the air. What's your beef, Chucko?
0: Yeah, there is G Joe
2: already. Yeah,
0: yeah, G Joe. Without even my opening the phone lines, G Joe is there, and now you're on the air.
3: Okay, I got a couple comments about Tony, but I have to ask this question because you guys are talking about the earthquake. Amy, where were you in October of '89?
2: United States. I was on a bar. I think I'm on a bar just right
0: Bart,
2: after work
0: on
2: to the East Bay on the Lafayette. That time I lived there. And then the earthquake happened. Nobody know. They just stopped the bar, you know, the bar train. And then we are in the tunnel, you know, between Orinda.
0: Under the bay.
2: Yeah, Orinda to Lafayette, the tunnel.
0: Not under the bay. Okay.
2: Yeah. Just fortunately, just out of the Bay Bridge.
0: The Caldecott Tunnel is what
2: yes,
0: you mean.
2: Yes, yes.
0: Yeah, yeah.
2: And then I didn't know what's happening, and everybody didn't just stopped. Then they manually removed the train out of the tunnel.
0: How did they do that?
2: Arriving Orinda, I don't know. They have a manual system. When this happened, they shut down the power immediately, manually move out.
1: Yeah. Right. The whole system shuts down automatically.
2: Yeah.
1: Right.
2: Yeah. Then the people just say, two people have a radio. At that time is no cell phone, yeah. So two people have a radio. So they listen to radio. They said, so the radio work. I tell you about the emergency. And they say earthquake. Wow, the Bay Bridge just cracked. Everything, wow, then we see that still shaking that time. Then we come out and we saw the sign, the present,

0: in that valley or something. That sign was shaking, so we know it was an earthquake. Yeah.
1: Amy just illustrated one truism about earthquakes in general, Loma Prieta in particular, that everybody has an earthquake story. And if you tell an earthquake story, the people who have been through the earthquake are standing by, fidgeting, waiting to tell their story.
2: Yeah,
1: because
2: right.
1: everybody has the story to tell, and they can't wait for the other person to shut up so they can get on with their story.
2: You just described the people waiting to do their karaoke.
0: So,
1: and we have a guy waiting here on the phone who wanted
0: Thank
1: to
0: you,
1: talk
0: Gijo,
1: to
0: you. Thank you, Gijo. You asked me first, so
1: That's
0: I don't
1: very
0: have
1: nice.
0: To wait.
1: See, there you go. Good prompt.
2: Now, go ahead, Gijo.
3: Okay. I'm thinking of another question. Amy, how was your English back then? It was okay? You could understand?
0: Yeah, I understand. I already in the United States for 7 years that time, 1989.
3: Oh, okay. Have you been through an earthquake before?
0: Yeah, a bigger one in China.
3: Okay.
0: Yeah, the whole city, I think that nobody ever reported this, even today. The whole city just like a Pompeii. Buried underneath. That's
1: what
0: end
1: city?
0: The story in Yunnan Province, and one small city, just whole thing down.
1: What's the name of the city?
0: What's the name? Let me think about.
1: Well, what year?
0: So many. 1970. I was there.
2: You were in the
0: 69.
2: Labor camp.
0: Yes.
2: You were in
0: Yunnan Province. Yeah, 71 or 72 or some big, huge one. First they started was near Beijing. Then the Yunnan one was actually bigger. The whole city just buried. No more.
3: Jesus Christ.
0: Yeah. Then nobody know about that. So I stayed that place. We had to stay out. We live in the bamboo house in the Thai village. So it's, but we had to move out just outside. We're sleeping outside for months. You know, just have a tent. Like that. Yeah.
3: Wow.
0: That was many people die. Yeah. Because they never let the Red Cross to come in and to report it or anything. Nobody know. Whatever happened in China, nobody know. That's one, you know, that's this 250th anniversary for United States, Trump speech in Rushmore talk about communism killed 100 million people, right? Communist. But that's not including China.
1: Was that the Tang Shen earthquake? Was that the
0: Tang Shen? Yeah, but that was the first one, and then later in Yunnan Province, which in the southwest. Mm. Far away from Tang Shen. Well, Tang Shen one is near Beijing.
1: Then that was 76. 1976 was that one.
0: That was later, but
1: that was a 7.6.
0: Yeah, 7.6. Yeah.
2: 7.6 in 76.
1: Uh huh.
0: Yeah.
1: Yeah.
3: Okay. Interesting. What bugs me is when they report an earthquake, they say, okay, it's a 7.2 or whatever, and we know what we experienced, sometimes they delay or they never tell the duration, because ours was 15 seconds, but I've heard earthquakes could be 1 or 2 minutes. I can't imagine.
1: That's true. There gets to be a magnitude beyond which the magnitude doesn't increase, but the duration increases. So, like the earthquake in Chile, I believe 1960, a magnitude 9.5, that quake went on for minutes. It went on for so long and it was so strong that people they were screaming and hollering in terror, and eventually they stopped screaming and just sat down on the ground, you know, and just waited for the thing to end, you know.
0: Yeah.
1: Yeah.
3: Yeah.
0: You know, you're not able to open window to get out or door. You just suck it in. I've experienced that. Just you can't do anything about it. So just like you say, just sitting down there, wait until finished.
1: Yeah.
0: Yeah. Whatever. Jeez. Maybe just buried, you know.
2: So you called about something besides earthquakes, right, Gijo? Go ahead.
3: Yeah. Yes. Okay. So before I called, I Googled Tony's name, and he's not Marciano. He's not related to Rocky Marciano.
1: No, I'm not.
2: Russo Tony.
1: Yeah.
3: Yeah, I know. So I got the right name, and then it shows his picture back then and now.
1: There are a couple of Tony Russomanos, though. Yeah. There are a couple.
3: Yeah, well, I got the right
1: around.
3: One. Cause
1: some of them are not in jail, frankly. So. There's a journalism professor, Tony Russomanno, journalism professor, and he and I get mixed up, and much to his annoyance. There's Tony Rosamano in Chicago, who's in this this Yahoo rock band. He plays guitar. Got to get in touch with him somewhere along the line. Oh, and there was a Tony Rosamano who actually came and visited me when I was working at KGO. Actually showed up at the office. And he was opening a pizza parlor in Fremont, he and his family, and they wanted me to come out and officiate and do the grand opening of the pizza parlor in Fremont. And I still have his original menu. It's Tony's Pizzeria, right? And it's got the typical, Italian chef kiss, that thing. Yeah, that's right. That was his logo. And I'm thinking, oh, come on. How many stereotypes?
2: Yeah.
1: No, unfortunately, I didn't. Oh, but in typical Rusimano business fashion, he lasted about a month and went under. Anyway, so you Googled me. Oh, all right.
3: Okay, so I assume I got the right one because it mentioned KGO and KPX.
1: Yeah.
3: But I didn't know or I didn't remember.
1: Right, here we go.
3: Because your name... No.
1: All right.
3: Listen,
1: all right.
3: You were at the Exxon Valdez spill and the Jonestown massacre?
1: Yes.
3: You were in both of those?
1: Yeah.
3: Wow. Talk about those, if you want to.
1: Well, yeah, I mean, it's no. I was in Valdez, Alaska for 30 days after the Exxon Valdez disaster. It's one of those deals. I used to tell people, when I was doing that kind of reporting in those years, I would be prepared for a news story by always having my passport with me. At the end of my career, I was prepared for a news story by having a full tank of gas. The travel, stopped happening after, satellites became ubiquitous, satellite usage.
3: Oh.
1: But at the time of Exxon Valdez, it was like I got a phone call. And it was the assignment editor saying, there's been an oil spill in Alaska. Go to the airport, get on a plane, and go to Anchorage. You couldn't fly into Valdez. Okay, then what? Well, then, rent a car and drive to Valdez. And make sure your cameraman has extra batteries. So, yeah, we did. And drove all night from Anchorage to Valdez. Shot, a day and a half worth of pictures. Then had to drive back to Anchorage, get on a plane, fly back to San Francisco, come to the studio, and do the editing on story. So we couldn't transmit out of Valdez. The satellites weren't there yet and available. It wasn't until maybe a week later that ABC got their portable satellite facility up and running, and then we worked out of the hotel in Valdez, and I stayed there, and we have traveled all around the islands of Prince William Sound. Most of them were completely inaccessible except by boat, even in the best of times, subsistence living, had the CEO of Exxon there lying in my face in front of the camera that the islands had been cleaned up, that the cleanup had been successful. He lied directly on camera, and we could see that there was oil still. If you kicked a stone, there were all stone beaches on the island. You kicked one of the stones, and there was oil underneath, right? But nobody was calling the guy out on his lies. They were just, "Whoa, our job is just to report." You morons! you tell the truth, right? And so I kept that up, and it was a big deal, so they kept sending me back and forth, keep it up. And I got a lot of reaction from people that way, and pretty much the same thing happened with People's Temple. At the time I was working, I had come out of, I was a co-owner of a radio network. I'd been with NBC Radio in New York, came out to California to co-own a network. It went under, and I needed a gig, a job. So I took this kind of it was supposed to be a temporary job at the old KSFO, when back that was the major station in San Francisco radio.
2: When Sherwood was there,
1: dead,
2: right?
1: On Sherwood, yeah. And I was only supposed to work there for a couple of weeks. Ended up being 3 years, but I got a phone call from the news director one Sunday morning saying we got a report that. That Leo Ryan has been shot in Guyana. So, get on a plane and go to Guyana. And, okay. And the news director says, do you have a passport? And not having one at the time, I, of course, said yes. So that was a, it's like a Sunday. There was no flight until Monday, which gave me a chance to go to the passport office in San Francisco and set what I believe is still the world record for speed in getting getting a passport, because everybody knew that something weird was going on in Guyana, because at the time People's Temple was a local story. It was a San Francisco story. That, you know, the major operation was in San Francisco, and Jim Jones was a well respected man in at the time. He was a major force in not fundraising, but raising large numbers of people for Democratic candidates and issues. Every major political figure in California, you know, went through the People's Temple at some time, you know, kind of saying hello to Jim, and Jones would you know, introduce his flock to the, you know, it was this mutual admiration society, and it's like, oh, it's a church, you know, how damaging could it be? Then the stories started coming out, and it was especially a reporter at a small publication in Ukiah did the first expose of People's Temple. Later, New West Magazine did something, and it just got to be too hot for Jones in San Francisco, so he packed up the flock, and they all went to Guyana. There were stories that kept circulating about, you know, people trying to leave and being unable to leave. So eventually, Leo Ryan, who was a elected representative, he was a U.S. representative.
2: Congressman, yeah.
1: Thank you. You know, said, well, I'm going to go down and investigate. And he you know, flew in with, accompanied by a network TV crew from NBC, a couple other reporters, San Francisco reporters, and off he went. And, you know, Jones put on the show for him, and the people, you know, most of them were, you know, doing their little act, but a couple of them came up to him and, like, slipped him a note, you know, whispered, hey, you know, we're trying to get out of here, and blah, blah, blah. So he took a few out with him, and Jones lost it. He was confronted by Congressman Ryan and said, you know, there are people who want to leave. And Jones's response, and we got, you know, we got this on recorded. He said, people lie, friends. People lie. They lie. I don't know what they're trying to do here, but they're lying. And he just went off. And at the time, he was near death. He was addicted to speed, and he had fried his brain. His doctor let us know this, he was just incapable of rational thought. So he didn't want people leaving, and he sent his gunmen out, and they shot up Ryan's plane, and Ryan died.
2: Jackie Spears
1: was there. Yeah, she got her shoulder shot, and she recovered, but, you know, pretty bad wound. Reporter for NBC News, he was killed. The sound man, though, who was still attached to the reporter by the thick cable, survived by you know, playing dead, and it's terrible, horrible stuff. But all this was happening without anyone in San Francisco knowing. All we heard was that Ryan had been shot. There was no word about mass suicide or mass murder. And it took several days. We thought there were hundreds of people who had escaped into the jungle. I was in Georgetown at that point, the capital, because, you know, I needed to get the story out, and there was no way to do that from Jonestown. There was no facilities there at all. You had to, you know. So I'm back in, you know, I'm in Georgetown. And
2: you're talking November 1978.
1: Yeah, November. Yeah. Terrible month. You know, the report was that there were about, you know, 300, 400 dead, and hundreds more were in the jungle. And supposedly the U.S. was, you know, U.S. forces had come in, and they were conducting search and rescue in the jungle and trying to find people. They couldn't find anybody. Well, then we finally found out when they got the United States Graves Registration Team in to survey what was going on, bodies on the ground, you know, in that hot sun. They found that there was a miscount. That the Guyanese police first came in and they counted the bodies on the ground at the camp, but they were understandably hesitant to touch the bodies, so they did not know that there were bodies piled upon bodies. There were several layers of bodies, and those accounted for the supposed missing people of Jonestown. There were a few people who a couple, like maybe a half dozen, escaped. During the shooting, there were a couple of others who were dispatched by Jones. Two men, in particular, were given a suitcase full of cash and a note. And the note was addressed to the Soviet embassy. And they were told to go to the Soviet embassy, and they had a large amount of money. I forgot now exactly how much. But they dispatched by Jones. Off they went in the jungle. And they didn't get very far until they decided that, hey, screw this, they decided they were going to ditch the cash, in a chicken coop and come back later to get the money. And they ended up in Georgetown. And, well, they didn't come back because the police got there first and the cops got the money. They still had the note. And the note was, in fact, addressed to the Soviet embassy. Some cockamamie scheme that Jones had cooked up again. So, yeah, that was all going on, and it was a terrible time to be there. It was beyond comprehension. It was beyond rational understanding, especially with the Guyanese going on about their life. They didn't care what was happening in the jungle. It was not their problem. It was an American problem. You know, the Guyanese were getting ready to celebrate Christmas. One of the most bizarre scenes that I had was interviewing these two guys who had been carrying the cash, interviewing them on the open air veranda of the seedy turn of the century hotel in Georgetown. And as I'm doing this interview, I'm trying to make sense of what these guys are telling me about mass murder and suicide and babies being forced to take cyanide by their mothers. And while this is happening, there was a group of Guyanese ballerinas, young girls, dancing off in the corner to the music of a kettle band, playing Jingle Bells in 90 degree heat. It was the strangest, most bizarre cinematic horror story that I could not imagine. And yeah, that was Guyana Thanksgiving, 1978.
0: Wow.
3: Jeez, crazy.
2: Yeah, thanks for G. Joe for bringing that up. That's fantastic. Tony, remember when I was on the phone with you privately, I asked if you knew my other friend Rick Lobsher. And he was part of that. He was working for Kron then, I think.
1: Oh, yeah, yeah.
2: And he was close personal friends with Dan White.
1: Oh,
2: so
1: that's
2: it was
1: right.
2: Really,
1: yeah,
2: really
1: yeah.
2: difficult for him. And good friends with the lady who became the mayor, Dianne Feinstein,
1: yeah.
2: And
1: mm-hmm.
2: afterwards.
1: Yeah.
2: And now when I hear that you worked for KSFO, the world's greatest radio station back when Don Sherwood was
1: that's
2: there.
1: That's what they called themselves, and they were.
2: That's where Rick Lobsher went to work the day after graduation from UC
1: that's
2: Santa Cruz.
1: Right. That's what I remembered about
2: okay.
1: him. Yeah, yeah, yeah, yeah, yeah. Right. Right. Yeah, I have met him. He came back to visit once and introduced himself. Yeah, nice guy. Right. Well, the City Hall assassinations, Moscone and Melk, that happened literally as I was landing at JFK Airport in New York, coming back from Guyana. I was met at the airport by a friend of mine who was working for UPI at the time, UPI Radio. And he said, hey, the mayor and one of your supervisors just got shot and killed. You need to come with us and help us do the reporting, you know, help us with background stuff. So, I was okay, and off we went. You know, just fresh back from Guyana. It's like, oh, here's something else just happened.
2: We got 5 seconds. The news is going to get us. We'll continue afterwards. KSCO Santa Cruz, Salinas, Monterey, San Jose. It's 11.
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5: News this hour from Town Hall. I'm Jason Walker. Michigan officials eyeing lettuce as a possible cause of a very large cyclospora outbreak.
6: 2026 is already the nation's worst year for reported cases. More than 30 states have reported infections. Michigan has more than 3,300 cases. Officials there say early information points to lettuce or salad greens as a possible culprit. Michigan officials advise consumers to buy whole heads of lettuce, discard the outer layers, and thoroughly wash what's left. They also suggest avoiding bagged lettuce and pre-mixed salad kits. Cyclospora is a microscopic parasite that commonly causes watery diarrhea. I'm Lisa Dwyer.
5: Trump administration telling ICE officers to suspend most vehicle stops after two deadly shootings. The suspension not absolute. There is room for exceptions when executing a criminal warrant or working with partner agencies. A call for more protection amid dangerous times for judges all across the country. Correspondent Bob Agnew has more.
7: Supreme Court Justice Amy Coney Barrett has told lawmakers that a sharp increase in threats targeting her and other justices is increasingly encroaching on their personal and family lives. Barrett, along with liberal Justice Elena Kagan, testified to Congress on Tuesday, a rare event for members of the high court. With violence and intimidation on the rise nationwide, the justices are seeking millions of dollars to enhance security to help keep judges safe across the country. Bob Agner reporting.
5: The sister of the late South Carolina Senator Lindsey Graham has now been sworn in to fill his seat 3 days after his death. Darlene Graham will fill the remaining 6 months of her brother's term. A separate special election will then be held, actually next month, to pick a new GOP nominee in the general election. More on these stories, townhall.com.
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5: Well, authorities are still gathering some information overseas, but British police now say that a former politician and reality TV contestant apparently he's been the victim of a targeted attack.
9: Lawrence Taylor, head of National Counterterrorism Policing, says authorities are investigating the planning and motivation behind what he calls a targeted attack on the former politician and reality TV contestant Anne Widdecombe. A 28-year-old man remains in custody on suspicion of murder and terror crimes. Widdecombe, who is 78, was a prominent voice in British politics, known for her socially conservative views. Police believe she was attacked on Wednesday afternoon and found dead the next day in her rural home in southwest England. Authorities have not disclosed the cause of death, only noting she sustained serious injuries. I'm Charles de Ledesma.
5: And more on these stories, townhall.com. Well, now this could be just a tad bit embarrassing or maybe humiliating, but at least he didn't get tossed in the slammer. The governor of Nevada pulled over for a traffic violation.
10: In video from the Las Vegas Metropolitan Police Department.
11: Sergeant Chigo, Metro Police. The reason I'm stopping you is for the... I'm aware. For the red light violation back there. So, you're good to go, sir. Appreciate you. Have a good day.
10: The governor immediately identified himself as Lombardo, and the interaction with the police officer who stopped him lasted about 15 seconds. The governor's campaign says he was stopped briefly over a question about whether he had come to a full stop before turning right on red. The president of a police union that endorsed the governor says it's common practice to let a driver go without a citation. I'm Haya Panjwani.
5: But one has to wonder, why didn't the governor have a driver and a security detail? More on these stories, townhall.com.
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2: Dave Michaels.
12: Good morning, MZ.
2: Thank you for fixing our fountain.
12: Oh, you are very welcome.
2: Oh, my God. Now the money is going to start pouring into this place.
12: All right.
2: Yeah, we've been waiting for years and years, right, Amy?
1: Is it fonting now?
2: Yeah.
1: It is.
0: Feng shui for the feng shui.
2: Yeah.
1: Oh, the feng shui.
2: You know about
1: feng shui. It's in full sway. Oh, sure.
2: You know about that.
1: Oh, everyone knows feng shui. Yeah, I worked with him in 83, I believe.
2: With feng shui?
1: Oh, personally, yeah.
2: Mr. Feng Shui?
1: Mr. Shui himself, yeah.
2: That's great.
1: The fabulous Feng Brothers.
2: All righty. So let's see. I think G. Joe is still on the
1: radio. Are you still there with us, G.
2: Joe? We have to figure out that we have to get to the end of your comment. And then we have one other call.
1: Come on. Hit us with your best shot.
2: Yeah.
1: Go ahead.
13: You can still hear me?
1: Yeah, of course we can.
2: You're on the air.
13: Okay.
1: What, you think we have extra listeners we can just dismiss willy-nilly?
13: I thought you rate them. Oh, whatever. Okay. Oh. I have a trivia question, kind of. Did you ever, like, not get along best with any of your cameramen since you're in close proximity to them for so long?
1: Yeah, one. Yeah. It wasn't his fault. He smelled bad. And it wasn't body odor. No, he was trying to fix it. He's, you know, he took showers and all this stuff. He was a clean guy, but he just exuded some sort of scent, and it wasn't perfume scent. It was something about his body or his.
2: And he wasn't old. So
1: it was not old. It was an old person.
2: It was an old person.
1: And it triggered migraines with me. It was terrible.
2: Whoa. Ew.
1: Yeah. I know. That was it. I'd have disagreements with the cameraman about, getting a certain shot or something, or paying attention. You know, guys are, you know, fall asleep on the job and that kind of thing. But not literally, but, you know, they're just not paying attention to what was going on. They're jawboning with the cameraman from the other station, and they miss, you know, the mayor walking in or something, you know, that kind of stuff. But pretty minor. I mean, you know, because first of all, it was a lot of fun. It was the two TV stations I worked for, first KGO-TV and then KPIX-TV, my boss was the same in both stations. Harry Fuller was the news director, and he got into a tiff with the general manager of the station and quit with immortal words, which I cannot say on the radio. It truly.
2: Oh, go ahead.
1: No, you do not want me. No, that okay. It's one of the seven deadly. No, I cannot. Okay. But I'll tell you off. I'll tell you later. Anyway, so he walked out and went across the street to KPIX and became the news director there, and then began hiring people from KGO, and I was one of them. I got KGO said, yeah, well, you know, take a hike, and I did across the street and went to work. That same day at the competitor across the street. And it was just a pleasure to work at both of those stations because, you know, this guy was he's still around, he retired, but he was a true news person, you know.
2: We got to get him on the Saturday special as a guest. It'll be wonderful.
1: Yeah,
2: because I really want to talk about the death of journalism.
1: Sure,
2: it'd be a great
1: topic. Oh, he'd be great. Yeah, Harry, he's a birder. He's a birder up in Oregon now.
2: Well, he would love visiting KSCO and our buds in our lagoon.
1: The buds, yeah. Yeah. So, he would. Yeah.
2: G. Joe, thank you for calling 479-1080.
13: Okay, bye.
2: Okay, bye. Appreciate it. Now here's Alec in Santa Cruz. Alec, you're on with Tony and Amy and poor old MZ.
14: Hey, MZ and Amy and Tony, thanks for taking my call, MZ. I just wanted to start by complimenting the show. I wanted to say that Tony has balls of steel for going to Guyana and Jonestown, and my main question was if he was part of the crew or knew the crew and the cameraman.
1: No.
14: Of that.
1: No. You see, I wasn't.
14: Where like he's like, you know, he's like talking, he's at some podium and he's like, okay, you know, just like drink the Kool-Aid, and there's all these babies like crying and like convulsing, and he's like, no, it's okay, just keep going. I'm like,
15: God, I think I like saw that twice, and I was like so sick I couldn't watch it.
1: Oh, it was terrible. Like, yeah. By the way, it wasn't Kool-Aid. It was not Kool-Aid. It was Flavor-Aid. It was grape Flavor-Aid.
2: Oh, really?
1: Yeah. Everybody says, "Oh, drink the Kool-Aid." Well, sorry. No, it's okay. It's like one of those stupid, things I correct people on. It's like, who cares whether it's Kool-Aid or Flavor-Aid? My God, there are 900 people.
2: And Wick's Flavor-Aid.
1: But no, I wasn't part of the expedition that went down with Congressman Ryan. I was sent down after the report came out that Ryan had been shot. So, and that was, no one could imagine that there was mass murder and mass suicide going on. It was, our congressman's been shot. So, it's a story. That's the story. The congressman's been shot. Well, then it all developed. As I said, it developed days later that there were bodies out there. And hundreds of them uncounted.
15: Wow.
1: Yeah.
15: I compliment you on going... going there, reporting, and also going to Santa Cruz. I mean, it was interesting that you brought up that the communication was gone from Santa Cruz, because what I recall was having to go stay at my uncle's for a month, and we had to call Downey in L.A. to relay messages to family, maybe that was like less than a mile away. And at the time that the quake happened, we were trying to watch the World Series, and my dad's Orly wood stove flipped over with a fire going in it.
1: Oh, that's not good.
15: So he had the task of trying to get a hot fire out of a wood stove. It sounded like
1: wow.
15: I mean, wow. It was.
1: Did the house burn, or was he able to?
15: No.
0: No power.
15: No
0: power.
15: He got tired of my aunt, so he came back, and there was maybe like three piles of bricks, and there was also some nails that came out of the wall with such force that they're stuck in the other wall by a couple feet, because it had the vertical and horizontal motion.
1: That's right. Correct.
15: My parents got locked in the house. It's a redwood cabin kind of by Bean Creek. And me and my sister were out in the yard. I just remember holding on to the hillside since I was only maybe like four. I thought it was a giant, because that's really all I knew. And, my concept of things is I was just holding on to the hillside with this guttural sound and all the movement. I mean, you pretty much think you're gonna die, but anyway, the topics, certainly kudos to you for for doing and reporting on all that, and thank
2: you. Kudos to you.
1: It was my job. Okay. I enjoyed it. And there were two types of damage in Santa Cruz County.
15: Yeah.
1: The way people describe the damage, it was, when asked, "So, how was your?" I'd say, "Not so bad," or "Pretty bad." Not so bad means every piece of glass in the house was broken. The doors were askew. Cabinets would not open. Everything was tossed about. Walls were cracked. Living was disrupted for a very long time. That was not so bad. Pretty bad means your house is a pile of sticks and rubble at the bottom of a ravine. Those were the two types of damage.
0: So this case, your building is fine, right?
2: Yeah.
0: Amazing.
2: It's absolutely amazing. And in fact, KGO's towers fell over. And my understanding is that all of the radio and television stations were off the air in the Bay Area for a while. And if you wanted if you wanted to listen to the radio at all you could do was listen to KSCO, the Santa Cruz station.
1: And for
2: a while.
1: Yeah.
2: For several hours.
1: And KSCO became like the de facto headquarters for a lot of other radio and TV stations. I understand
2: it's true.
1: Yeah.
2: It's true.
1: Yeah.
2: Yeah. And that was like 2 years before I had the station.
1: Mm.
2: you know, or a year and a quarter or something. Now, Alec, thank you for calling 479-1080. Go ahead.
1: No, go ahead. You want to take another?
2: Yeah, here's Jan in San Lorenzo Valley. You're on, Jan.
16: Hi, yeah, I want to ask Tony to give me an opinion about AT&T wanting to get rid of our landline.
1: Thank you for mentioning that. Thank you. I was trying to think. There was something I wanted to say about that last call about landlines. I still have a landline. MZ, do you do you have a landline?
2: No.
1: You, the caller, what is your name again?
2: Alec. Jan. He's gone.
1: Jan. No. The woman. Jan. Do you still have...
16: I'm up here in the mountains in Boulder Creek, surrounded by all these beautiful trees, and I can't get a cell signal.
1: Exactly, right.
16: And also on Bear Creek Road and Highway 9 going in towards Saratoga, there's no cell coverage. So if you break down, you can't contact anybody for help.
1: That's right. That's
16: so,
1: right.
16: And smoke signals are not, you know...
2: Not wise in an area of so many trees.
1: Exactly.
16: Yeah.
1: No.
16: Especially
1: and,
16: when we have concerns about earthquakes and fires.
1: And AT&T has one approval to get rid of rid of landline service.
2: All of them?
1: What do you mean all
16: as
1: of them?
16: As many
2: all
16: as
2: all
16: they
2: the
16: can.
2: Landlines?
1: Yeah. Well, yeah. In Santa Cruz County.
2: Wow. How come that got past me? Jeez.
1: Well, this has been going on for a long time. They were. It's probably not over yet. I don't think it's a final, definitive. Case closed.
16: What would we do if we can't have any communication?
1: Yeah. Well,
16: I could use is a radio to know what's going on. Otherwise, I can't call for help. I'm 81 years old.
1: Yeah.
16: Disability.
1: The phone company is trying to argue that we will provide equipment that will connect to to a cell tower, and it's like if you tell them, hey, I don't have cell service in my home, they'll say, well, we'll give you this relay thing that you can mount up on your roof or something that will the phone company is trying to get
16: the
1: regulatory
16: I can't get a signal.
1: I know that we all know that here in Santa Cruz there are places where you cannot get a signal. It doesn't matter how high, maybe you put a 100-foot tower.
16: And we're close to the great Silicon Valley and in most other countries of the world, they have cell coverage, but we don't.
1: I don't think that, honestly, I think there's certain areas of Palo Alto that still do not have cell phone coverage. Really?
16: Crazy.
1: Yeah. Anyway, you're right. And we just have to keep hammering away that don't give her this line of hee haw hoo ha pal. Not everyone has cell phone coverage. In fact, very many people who still have a landline do so because they don't have cell phone coverage. I'm one of those. And also, I remember what happened during the earthquake. I still pay for my landline, and I have a cell phone, which I can't use in my house. But I have the landline because when the power goes out, those cell towers are going to stop working. Some of them, a very few of them, have a backup generator that may last a couple of hours, maybe a day. But a lot of the cell phone towers are going to be down. They're also going to be overwhelmed because the cell phone operators do not build in a lot of excess capacity. They kind of estimate, how many calls are there going to be, how many people are using the phone, add X number to it, and that's what they build for. They're not going to spend a lot of money, to account for a possible earthquake, 30 years from now. So when a big event does happen, the towers are going to be overloaded. You won't be able to make a call.
16: And they did away with the payphones. That's not an option anymore.
1: That's right. That's right.
16: I have to go 4 miles before I can
2: radio
16: get a cell
2: is the closest thing.
1: Ham radio is going to come back. Yeah, I think ham radio.
0: How far they can go?
2: Well,
0: the range.
2: Pretty far.
0: Yeah.
2: Yeah.
16: I don't think they should be able to do this when there's lives at stake.
1: Absolutely. I agree with you 100,000%. Yes. That's one of the rare instances where I'll give an opinion. My opinion is the phone company is hooey.
2: They are hooey. That's exactly right.
16: They should be. Every time we have a new invention, we do away with the old stuff.
1: Yeah.
16: That's crazy, especially when people's lives are at stake.
1: Oh.
16: If you get hurt, if there's a fire, if there's an earthquake, if there's something you need to communicate, you're stuck.
1: You know, Have you tried to find wax paper lately?
2: Yeah. No, I haven't.
0: I have some.
2: You do have some?
0: Yeah, wax paper.
2: It looks to be an antique. What do you call it?
0: An item.
1: Yeah, but you're right, ma'am. Keep hollering. Keep it up. Keep up the pressure.
2: Thank you for calling, Jan and San Roosevelt. Here's Annie in Live Oak. Annie, you're on KSCO Live.
17: Hey, good morning.
2: Hi.
17: Listen.
1: Oops. What happened? We lost her. Annie. Yeah.
17: I'm here.
1: Oh, there you are. Okay. All right.
17: I'm here.
1: Go ahead. Okay. We got you now, Annie.
17: I wasn't here in the earthquake. My husband was, and all the chimneys went down except to the house next door of us, who was a cabin made by the grandfather, and it was all cemented stones, and that stayed. It was the only one on 13th Avenue, and it's a cabin called the Three Ducks, Sign of the Three Ducks. So that, and also people have told me that they can be in the library next to KSEO and get headaches from the towers. Have you ever heard of that? That headaches, people are
2: no,
17: so sensitive.
2: But maybe that's why we should close down the radio station. Okay,
17: thank you for bringing that up.
2: We appreciate it. Okay, Rory in Watsonville. That was Rain. I got the phone number and, you know, no more. Okay.
18: She ran me on your parade.
2: Long story, and I don't want to wash that kind of dirty laundry now.
18: I'll keep this brief. Just quickly on the earthquake. Yeah, I was in Watsonville, and as the crow flies, I think we were 7 miles from the epicenter, and I laud your guests for going the back roads and off road to get in here because it was substantial damage. Mm-hmm. We were without power for, I think, almost 3 days. And if I didn't have the communication that I had to work with Coast Radios, I'd had no communication other than just finding people and talking. I had no communication with my wife until I got there in the afternoon. It was apocalyptic looking with the fires over Watsonville, smoke, sirens, no power. So KSEO was a lifesaver. They were the lifeblood of the community. It really helped us out.
2: Well,
18: so the other thing I wanted to... Go ahead, MC.
2: No, that's okay. Go ahead. I was going to say something.
18: Your musings. I want to hear what you have to say.
2: Thank you for balancing out the last phone call.
18: Oh, yeah. You bet. Hey, no problem.
1: Listeners, MZ's PO'd.
2: That person, I don't want that person on the station ever again. For any reason. Ever. Okay.
1: Wow, boy. Yeah. I guess he means it.
18: Don't piss off the king, aka the owner.
1: Yeah.
18: Anyway, I wanted to say on the Jim Jones thing, that guy was feeded and toasted all over the Bay Area. Now, I grew up in Southern California, but he was Feinstein's best friend,
1: I would say best friend, but yeah, no, they're absolutely, you know, they all knew Jones. They counted on him. He was able to provide a crowd, at the drop of a hat, and he'd supply the hat. He once brought out a large crowd, around the Golden Gate Bridge in support of, building a suicide barrier.
18: Interesting.
1: Yeah. Fans of Cheap Irony.
18: Most deplorable is, and then people don't even talk about, most of his quote unquote congregants were poor blacks from Oakland.
1: Well, yeah.
18: And he hoodwinked them, and the politicos looked the other way. They had zero discernment. I mean, you put me in a room with Jim Jones, I could tell you in 10 minutes, this guy's a fraud. I don't care how he's sweet talking the local.
1: It was real easy to do what he did. Cult leaders know the process, you know, some instinctively, intuitively. I would say, you know, it's right out of the cult leader's handbook. It's not a book. It's maybe a pamphlet at most. It's pretty simple. You know, you find people who are having a rough time, and you empathize and sympathize with them, and you tell them, in effect, I know life is tough. You're faced with all these decisions. Here's my deal. I will make all the tough decisions for you. All you need to do is give up your free will. Bingo. You got a cult.
18: And I've seen it on a smaller scale, not as grand as
19: Jim Jones, but I've seen it up close and personal in my own life, just here and there. But did you ever spend any time with him? Did you ever interview him?
1: No, I didn't. But the radio station I was working for at the time did. You know, we have hours and had hours and hours of interviews with him, all laudatory. I mean, you know. Because
19: yeah.
1: at the time.
19: You know what's interesting? And help me with your first name. I'm sorry.
1: Tony.
19: Tony. A nice Irish name, Tony.
1: Hey, what do you do? Okay. That's a no good.
19: My mom's side was Italiani from the northwest of Italy. But yeah, we capisce, right?
1: Yeah.
19: But the thing is that, to me, that was the beginning of what I saw. So growing up, my grandfather was the only Democrat in San Marino, California. He was an attorney, and there's a lot of reasons for that. Then growing up, my dad was a registered Republican, my mom was a registered Democrat, but it was very different. My grandfather would not be in the Democrat Party today. But I looked at that, what happened in San Francisco, that was the turning point. That's where the Democrats started using people for political ends, and they didn't give a damn as long as they got the votes. It all started around that same time in the late 70s, coming out of the hippy-dippy, lysergic acid, dithalamide, brain, I don't know what you call it, just the gullibility that would set in amongst people, and then the politicos using gullible people for their political ends.
1: There are lots of gullible people today.
19: Really, well, no,
1: lots and lots of gullible people.
19: That. Yeah. No, it's, but anyway, thanks for your stories. Okay. I enjoyed listening to your Exxon Valdez stories, and yeah. I've got to go. I got to take a work call.
2: So yeah, I hope it wasn't something I said or did, Rory.
19: No. I got work call.
0: Strawberry field forever.
1: Nice chatting.
2: Strawberry fields forever. Yeah. Peter and Aptos about the earthquake, you're on.
20: Yes, I was a young maintenance manager. I was about 25 when that happened at a place called Camp Corlitas, 7 miles up Eureka Canyon Road, which is probably only about a mile or two from the epicenter. Anyhow, I guess the most salient point I have in regard to it all is that people should beware of those huge propane tanks out in the rural areas of Santa Cruz County. Yeah. I had six of those big propane tanks. Three out of six were compromised one way or another. The first one was thrown up against a redwood tree, so the shield that was over the valve was pinned shut. So I was able to get in through the side and shut it off. I mean, that's the best thing you can do, before you even check your terminal appliances, is just to shut off the main valve and let the remaining propane flow through the line.
1: Good advice. Good advice. Thank you.
20: Yeah. Yeah, so anyways, I had one propane tank that was 80% full, rocked off the foundation, just rolled down the hill.
2: Whoa!
20: I mean, that was it. Yeah. I had a cabin that basically came off its piers. The piers were nailed with like little 8-penny nails into the pier box. The cabin got hurled 150 feet down the hill, but what it did is it sheared off the propane line, so propane was rushing up into the sky. So, when I got back to my little trailer, I was trying to determine where all, I could hear the propane flowing out of the tank. Where's it all going? It's like it wasn't going in my trailer. So I just turned off the main valve. And then later on the next day when I was doing a big damage assessment, I found that sheared off propane line. But the other thing was I ran an independent water system. I had two 5,000-gallon wood tanks, and then I had a big 10,000-gallon steel tank. What happened is basically the earthquake just rocked the tanks right off the stilts of the wood tanks, collapsed them. The equalizer line basically broke, and both the intake lines were whipped off too. I still had that 10,000-gallon steel tank because I basically alternated filling those tanks, nighttime and daytime. So I had that steel tank, which ran basically down to, we had a 1 million gallon fire control reservoir right at the very front of it's not called Tema Oso Ling, it's like a Buddhist retreat center now. But they still have that pond there to this day, which they basically, the county made them build that reservoir in exchange for building a building down there.
1: Yeah, see what I mean about earthquake stories? You tell one story and everybody's got the earthquake story they want to tell.
2: Mark in Santa Cruz.
1: We do have other, go ahead.
21: Yeah, I'm here.
3: Yeah. I specifically remember doing some cleanup Pacific Avenue there at the teacup and the old
1: Teacup. Oh, man. Wow.
3: It was a freaking pretty crazy.
1: Wasn't the teacup wonderful? Was that a great place or what?
2: You had to walk up the stairs. Be very careful not to fall going up
1: or down. Fall coming down, but fall going up,
3: Hey, I'll be real brief. Somebody brought up a phone company. Lucent Technologies comes to mind, and I just want to say I think they are one of the most evil entities that we're faced with today. They're constantly getting rid of our communication, landlines and whatnot. Now, if you really think about it, if you get rid of all the landlines, all you got to do is throw a switch and shut down the cell towers. We've got no communication whatsoever. It's all about the almighty dollar. They will nickel and dime you to death for 10 cents. That's AT&T. They are freaking extremely deceitful at the art of deception. Don't trust them. We need to start holding these people accountable. It's been going on since the beginning of time. Just got to stand up and say, no, no, no. They'll end up fearing you if you stand up in force and complain enough and try to get them straightened out. There's no honor and integrity in our corporations very little anymore.
1: Ice cream, Mandrake. Children's ice cream. Thank you for that.
3: Thank you, sir. Keep up the good work.
1: Yeah, thanks.
2: Okay. Now, let's talk about the FCC, okay? And the FCC requiring ABC-owned and operated television stations like KGO Channel 7 San Francisco to apply early, several years early for their license renewal that normally wouldn't be up for a few more years. Because of Jimmy Kimmel, I think, because of...
1: I don't know. Who knows?
2: All right. Amy.
0: Yeah.
2: You and I are on little different wavelengths
0: A couple of weeks ago, we talked about that.
2: Yeah,
0: I don't know anything about FCC, You were in industry for 36 years or whatever. I don't know anything about that. So my question is, all I know is you say that when you're on radio, you cannot say some words. So I think that's the only thing are they monitoring or what?
1: No, they don't monitor, but radio stations and TV stations are regulated because the airwaves are limited. So it's not like publishing, anyone, technically, conceivably, anyone could start a publication. There's no regulation of a printing press, but there needs to be regulation of broadcast stations because the airwaves are limited, and there's a lot of pressure right now on the FCC to rejigger the frequency allocations because the cell phone services and the mobile services want more frequency space, so they're using some of the old TV channels, those like Channel 5, Channel 7. Those designations they're basically just for marketing purposes now. They don't mean anything technically. There's different frequencies entirely when TV went digital. But because stations are regulated, stations are required to operate in the public interest. There used to be a rule called the PICON rule, that stations needed to operate in the public interest, convenience,
2: and necessity.
1: That's right. Or necessity is what it was. PICON. Now, some of that was watered down over the years, but it's been a long time. I can't recall any time in history when the federal regulators set out to punish a broadcast station by making it more difficult for them to operate. There's legitimate punishment that can be meted out. Some stations have lost their licenses for misconduct. What we're seeing now is not misconduct. It is a grudge. And I doubt it's going to get very far. But as some of these grudge matches we've seen have played out, the point is not to win. The point is to harass.
2: Okay, now, what Amy brought up to me recently is, yes, but what about the situation where it's a blatant lie about stations blatantly lying Right, Amy? Isn't that what you asked me?
0: No, I'm talking about these two different issues. I asked you say that he's Bible of the talk show.
2: Yeah, Michael Harrison, the owner of I say Talkers.
0: Is it politically they had to enforce something for the public interest? What's the best of public interest? Or just technically... So he said mostly technically say that you cannot do this, cannot do that, interfere each other, that's technical stuff, you know. And then I think that they were coming to your station too, say that you only can some timing difference, you know, and so you don't like they have this.

0: free interest. So to me, my experience, because I live in China for 30 years, I grew up there, right? So it's completely controlled by the state, by CCP. That's communism. It's no free speech. No, not at all. If I listen to Voice America, a BBC, right, and then you will go to jail and execute it, not just go to jail, okay? Just that seriously. And when I time in 1969, I was 16 years old, I go to the commute of 3,000 miles from Shanghai, the big city, and they don't have you cannot listen to Voice America, but you can listen to BBC because near Burma border, right? So my brother saved 2 months salary, bought me a radio, have a short wave. So that was caused a big problems. Because my father, are you listening? You're immediately changing. But we cannot listen anything long wave, I mean, the CCP's radio. No, you can't receive it because so far away. Yeah. But only thing near Burma, because of BBC, you can listen to BBC. They have a Chinese language to talk about. So I can a little bit, you know, outside the world, you can listen to it. But that was a death penalty. So they first come in, they send the people coming to checking on us and see anybody have a radio. So I have one. Anybody with a shortwave radio. So that means you suspicious, you know, listen to BBC, which was called enemy's radio. Mm-hmm. So you're immediate traitor. So you're going to go to jail. So that's what I'm talking about, the situation in China, you know, when I grew up there. So basically, I come into here, this is a free country, right? I always think a free speech is different voices. But based on what we can have a civil conversation is based on truth. Just Tony just said, he's a reporter. So that's what I just so appreciate that we have a real reporter to report the truth, the fact.
1: The fact is, you know.
0: Yeah, it's not opinion.
1: It's not opinion. It's trying not to be opinion, and it's not both-siderism. That's a term that gets me crazy because there are not two sides to a story. There are as many sides as there are people involved. You know, reporters make mistakes all the time because people interpret the facts differently, or people have different experiences with the same set of facts, leading them to make other conclusions that are all legitimate. So this is not an exact science, you know. We're just looking for the best available version of the facts.
0: Yeah. So in this, 1989, the Tiananmen Square, the CNN was there, report everything, you know, in China. Mm-hmm. But since then, I tell you, afterwards, just graduated, we don't have any report. So I was questioning about the TV station. They say, well, we'll save money because we send a reporter there, not just politically have a problem with the local government, CCP or whatever. Also, you have to pay lots of money. So better not just invite interview some expert and to talk about it. Mm-hmm. But they're not reporting anything. Also, lots of people, they were there before. But I'm talking about now what's happened, just like you say. You had to be there and report it. But we don't have that. That's why you're talking about that, so generous.
1: Yeah, too much.
0: Yeah.
1: There's way too much of this panel, you know, panels talking about things.
0: Yeah, and
1: not enough people with boots on the ground actually figuring out the facts.
0: Really you're talking about you were there. You talk everything, Jonestown, everything, just you're there reporting, an earthquake even, right? But not just, some people say, they were before, they were experienced, that, you know. I'm not interested in that. So because of that, so this is kind of confusing to me right now, and I call them fake news. Why? Mostly the mainstream, they talk about it. Just like a China now, they have so many stations, everything, right? Every city have lots of newspapers, but only one voice. They're just repeating each other. They have to be approved by the central government. So here, I don't know, it's a corporate

0: interest or approved by what? You know, but they give the fake news. For instance, recently, this celebration, 250 July 4th, and there is the one photo, pictures, and the cigarette all over the place. Everybody talk about that. I don't know, MZ say, you say you never know about that. It's a bunch of white people wears a mask and in the bar, supposed to be Washington, D.C. or whatever.
1: Yeah. Right.
0: And then one black girl sitting in the middle of the, sitting there just,
1: yep.
0: And so they try to reach, so lots of arguments. So what does that mean? Is we never, 250 years now passing by, racial issues still is the number one issues. And white only, white superior first against the black. So that's the message. To brainwash people, I think it's propaganda. So let's get to the fact, how the picture produced. They try to interview who took the picture. They refuse. They don't want to say anything. And did those white people did anything to that girl? So who's that black girl? Say they want to interview her. And happened to be, they found out. I'm talking about the people in the, yeah, that's the picture. Yeah.
1: I'm and showing Amy the picture that she's talking about.
0: I saw that, yeah. Yeah, but MZ never know about
1: it's
0: thing.
1: It's a photo taken on the New York subway.
0: Yes.
1: It's a group of
0: New York,
1: and okay, you want to know who took it? The photograph was by Cheney Orr, who works for Reuters. It's a Reuters photograph.
0: Yeah.
1: All right. Okay.
0: Yeah. So I'm talking about is they found out that the web and people they were searching. They were searching that somebody Google you, so they want to get in of it. And this. Black lady was mentally ill. She disappeared for a couple of days. Finally, found back home. The home family was very nervous about what's happened to her. Maybe somebody assault her or beat her to death. She disappeared. So the end, I don't know if it's true or not. I never verified, right? And they talking about is because she's mentally ill. She always disappeared. And then come back or whatever, you know. So that's picture taking. So what did they try to tell?
1: It's a young woman, riding the subway. She had no, and she was surrounded by a bunch of, white nationalists.
0: Yeah.
1: All right. Okay.
0: They just off the protesting. They have some kind of rally somewhere.
1: Yeah, they were going to a rally. There were hundreds of them there, right? And it was an interesting photo. Uh-huh. There's all these, masked guys, standing around or seated in the subway. We're going to the rally. And there's this young lady, black woman, who's standing there, and the look on her face is like, uh-oh.
0: So confused. I said, what is that?
1: But she's a private individual. So what that she didn't, immediately make herself available? It's a private person. She went home and said, hey, how was your day? Well,
0: I'm talking, what does that mean? They showed another picture in 1957. That was a racist issue. The black girl first time go to the white school can't accept the black girl. I'm talking about you make this kind of thing. You try to tell people, especially for people, a first generation of people coming to here. They don't know anything about American history, whatever things. And to say now is look at North America still is a racist country.
1: Amy's
0: propaganda. Why?
1: She's Amy's really fired up. That noise that you're hearing, she's waving her arms as she's talking and hitting the microphone.
0: No. People ask me, say, well, why? So what do you think about that? So I my own experience, I say, whoa, everybody, we just had a celebration, the party. We invited most of the first generation of immigrants from everywhere.
2: I was so amazed by those people. They love this country more than anybody can imagine. And it sort of made me feel a little ashamed that I don't love this country. I mean, I do, but for people who are from another country.
0: Yeah, because we are Chinese by birth, of American by choice.
2: Right.
0: I choose this country. It's my country. I say my country. American. And you're not, my home.
2: And you're not a Chinese American. You're an American.
0: I'm an American first.
2: Yeah.
0: So sometimes you say Jewish people, this, that.
2: I never say that.
0: I always say you are American first or Jewish first.
2: American.
0: You say American. Yes. Yes. That's what I'm talking. I'm talking about.
2: So how does that?
0: No, my point is you had to have the fact. So what is it? You don't use this two picture comparison to say this is a race country and the, you know, it's divided by the races. I think really started, I feel the division like a Black Lives Matter. I think this racist movement. Why only black life? Any life matters.
1: Okay.
0: Right? So why, so I feel divided. You know, what kind of America? Asian America. I don't want to be called Asian America. I'm American. Period. So I don't want to, they say African America. Black and white. By the color. You know, in Chinese, how they rule the CCP, how the communists rule people, they divided by class. Because in China, they own one race. Oh, what? Yellow. You cannot say black and white, right? So they by class. So I had enough of that things. So I hate the communism. I don't want this coming here, become a communism country.
2: And you see it coming, right?
0: I see the coming. I see the changings, especially last 5 years. It's, you know, just 10 years started this political correctness. They killed the freedom of speech. Use political correctness. That's killed the freedom of speech. I always say, no, you say that you provide the platform for every voice, right? That's good.
2: It's not utilized by anything but the conservatives, it seems, most of the time.
0: No,
2: right?
0: I'm talking about how that we can have. I always feel, I never ask people, you are Republican or you are Democrats when I'm coming here in 1980s. I never ask people that to choose my friend.
2: You still don't.
0: I still don't. And we have a different opinion. I say, great. We have a different two parties. That's great because China don't have that kind of thing. Free speech is different voices. So the Mao used that one of people to kill the oppositions, anybody anti him. And they have a movement called 1957 movement called the 100 Birds Singing and Thousand Flowers Blooming. And in the end, and arrest everything. Most of people are intellectual people. So they put in jail and killed. And because you are the poison flower, and you are the mockingbird, so you're all gone, you know. That's what happened. So coming here, I see so many different voices. But why we have a civil conversation, have different opinion, different voices, based on the truth, the fact, not lying to... You manufacture those propagandas to poison people, to brainwash people.
2: Okay.
0: Why is that?
2: So I don't want to put words in your mouth, but I asked the question about the FCC, requiring early application for license renewal for ABC-owned and operated television stations. I love what this has led to. It really got you going. And I'm sure that impresses Tony too. But how does that apply to what you think about? I don't think it's proper for the FCC
0: I want to know what's their function. So they give me different answers. But for the public interest. So let's nail down this. What is the public interest? Somebody lied to. Spread the rumor, lie, not the fact, and that's supposed to be not be reviewed. So how do you can control that? I'm not talking about they monitoring everything, but social media, you know, I'm talking social media. They can say anything they want, anything. And Hollywood movie, they can say anything they wanted. So how you regulate that? I don't know. You have a right to regulate or not.
2: The people who are who have been granted the broadcast license, whether it's radio or television, are the trustees of the public interest. okay? And they are, they decide what is in the public interest and convenience and necessity.
1: Yeah, except
2: themselves.
1: That the public,
0: are they
1: the public,
0: human?
1: Amy, the public, MZ, or a federal agency, the FCC, right, Amy, cannot override the Constitution. And the First Amendment guarantees the right of free speech.
0: Yeah, I understand that. That's what the first I found
2: that's
0: out.
2: What that's what you're all about.
0: That's all about it. That's why I come into this country.
1: That's
0: because
1: why.
0: Because I know the free speech is guaranteed by Constitution.
1: That's why this FCC move right now is so bogus. It's not going to survive. And as I said, the purpose is not to win. The purpose is to harass, is to cause discomfort, is to get people's dander up. And something else that happened today, three correspondents for the New York Times were served subpoenas by the Justice Department yesterday. It's just been reported this morning because apparently somebody didn't like a story that was in the New York Times about the new Air Force One. And Kash Patel was at the White House, met with officials at the White House, according to CNN, to discuss the Bureau's investigation into disclosures about plane security, the jet plane security. But by then, you know, that was already out. Cat was out of the bag. So Patel was at the White House until, according to CNN, until 6:45 last night. And oh, there we are. It's back. Okay. Something.
0: Maybe we talked too long.
1: The FCC. I think. Oh, they're after us.
0: Yes.
1: You know. Cheese it. It's the feds. Anyway, just a couple of hours after Patel left the White House, that's when the four Times reporters were served at their homes. Knock, knock, knock. Who's there? Oh, got a subpoena for you. Yep. Oh, you wrote something the boss didn't like. Oh, you know. Good luck. It's probably going to be, you know, quashed or dismissed.
2: That's
1: but
2: wrong, and it's dangerous.
1: It's a misuse of authority.
0: I think, even FCC rule, now they say to review, even they rule to say they took away their license, but I don't know if they ever did or not. So they still have to do processing, don't you think? So that's what I'm talking about. You say that the Constitution, so how do we enforce Constitution?
1: The courts.
0: So the courts. So it's adjudicated. Lots of things
1: which
0: not adjudicated.
1: Which costs money and takes time and
0: long
1: causes
0: time,
1: harassment.
0: Long time. Yeah. Long time.
1: Or unless, what's been happening lately is that the first judge who sees some of these subpoenas or some of these supposed legal remedies says, no you don't. Go on, get out of here, dismissed. But it still takes time, and it has a chilling effect on
0: some
1: people.
0: So what about the judicial system is corrupt?
1: What about the, what if, what happens if it is corrupt?
0: So what is the Constitution?
1: We're screwed, blued, and tattooed is what happens.
0: Nothing.
1: Yeah.
2: Did you hear what Tony said? We're screwed, blued, and tattooed.
0: Yes. So that's what happens.
2: All right. Let's take a call from Peter and Corralitos. Dave, listen, Dave and Tony.
1: I'm going to have to duck out of here
2: For sure.
1: Yeah,
2: is that
1: at noon.
2: Okay.
1: Yeah.
2: Well, Dave, if you want to take phone calls for the last hour, then that's fine. I was hoping Tony could stay, but he can't, and I understand it. By the way, you wouldn't have to be in charge of everything. Dave could help you with the phone.
1: Oh, no, I'd want to be in charge of everything. That's
2: okay,
1: if I ever did it. No,
0: he has to model.
1: Show me where the stick is. I can fly it.
2: Give the address again.
1: Crying out loud. It's on Walnut Street in... Keep talking. There we go.
0: Okay.
1: Hear it again. So it's on Walnut Street in SoCal.
2: We have to rebuild this studio, Dave. There's
0: Very
2: something
0: soon.
2: Wrong with it. There's something wrong with
0: the
2: talk studio.
0: I don't know. Maybe
2: studio.
0: The power.
2: Just, yeah.
0: Unstable power.
1: Yeah.
2: Wow.
1: I don't know. Maybe the AT&T.
2: Okay. Well,
1: yeah.
2: You answered the question, so fine. Now, Peter and Corralitos, you're on the air.
3: Yeah, I was actually down there at Rio Beach when the earthquake happened, and up on that sandstone cliff. So we ran off the sandstone cliff and we're crossing that bridge and it's still wobbling.
4: You can see the sand softly undulating across the whole beach.
1: Softly undulating. Nice.
4: Yeah. Yeah, it was like softly undulating, like little sails in the sand.
1: You've told this story before, haven't you?
4: Yeah, actually, I've written ad nauseum about it. Anyhow, basically, you know, like about 5 minutes after the earthquake, there's basically a ring of dust around the Monterey Bay where all the sandstone cliffs had kicked in, and there's a bunch of dust and stuff. Anyways, you know, we walked over the Rio Beach where everyone wanted to drink more beer and get cigarettes, and the store lady was clamoring over all her, you know, drops. You know, there was a bunch of stuff piled all over, so she's meeting people at the door just to, you know, give them their cigarettes and beer. One guy came up in his Mercedes with his two pretty daughters and said, "Oh, Safeway's already closed. I want to buy all your bread and milk, Sherry." Anyway, so at that point, I realized, oh, gee, I'm responsible for 100 acres up on the top of the mountain, you know, with all those utilities like the propane tanks, the water system.
1: More propane.
4: My wow. beloved pool. By the way, the pool, the 65,000-gallon pool, it cracked in the center, but that's not where I lost the water. What happened was that those huge diatomaceous earth filters in my pump room fell over, snapped the 4-inch plumbing. The pumps continued running, so I had like 20,000 gallons of water that basically got pumped out through the pump room where the filtration happened.
1: Yeah. Okay.
4: So there were some falling hazards and whatnot, you know, and I was able to get water to my trailer the next day because I basically took a hose from the fire control pond down to my trailer.
1: Okay. Listen. Everybody's got a story. I think you're getting a little too deep in the weeds there for us.
2: Thank you, Peter. Appreciate your call. Yeah. So I have learned, you know, instead of getting, instead of threatening to sing, which is what I've done traditionally when there aren't many callers, just talk about the earthquake.
0: That's good.
1: If anyone has an earthquake story,
0: yes,
1: please.
2: Right, we've got less than 2 minutes left.
0: We need earthquake. Yes.
2: Tony, it's been a delight to have you to all
1: see. It's been wonderful. Wonderful being here.
2: Even back in the 90s when you had your singing dog here on Good Morning Monterey.
1: That's true. Right. I had a singing dog here. Who was that? Was that John Sandridge? Was he the morning
2: John
1: guy?
2: John Sandridge was the morning guy then. Yeah, John Sandridge and Dick Little.
1: Dick Little, that's right.
2: Yeah,
1: I forgot all about him.
2: Right, yeah, and so, wow.
1: And he always insisted that his name was Dick Little. It was not Richard Little.
2: Right.
1: Al, come on over here. We got to tell you something.
2: That is absolutely true. So, Dave, are we gonna do a worst of the Saturday special? Or are you gonna go on and just take calls?
5: I can get something ready to play here, MZ.
2: Okay, very good. So, thank you so much. And Jim Lore says, FCC, main function is to stop pirate radio.
1: Oh, wow. That's okay. Stop pirate radio. I don't know.
0: How could
2: we forget
1: this
2: that?
1: Isn't this pirate radio? This is as close to pirate radio as you're going to get these days.
2: Well,
0: do they have any?
2: Now let's see.
1: I may not be going anywhere. I can't find my car keys.
0: They all have it.
2: Well, if that's the case, then you'll come back with Dave.
1: All right.
2: To do hour number. Amy and I are going to depart early now because we're going to be checking into the old folks' home here pretty soon.
1: Yeah.
0: Yes.
2: And this is
1: literally true, folks. He's actually, that's exactly where he's going.
2: KSCO Santa Cruz, Salinas, Monterey.
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8: News this hour from Town Hall. I'm Jason Walker. Ukraine's Air Force intercepting 5 ballistic missiles overnight. They were launched by Russia in those attacks. Correspondent Charles De La Desma reports.
9: It's the first time in nearly 2 weeks that Ukraine's claimed to have downed Russian ballistic missiles, which are hard to stop and have pummeled the country in Moscow's 4-year-old full-scale invasion. Other missiles and drones hit Kyiv, causing fires at 2 warehouses and damaging a school. The Russian Defense Ministry says the attacks have been targeting military facilities in Kyiv. Ukraine is urgently seeking to bolster its air defences ahead of winter. Meanwhile, Kyiv continues its long-range attacks on Russian targets, including oil facilities, as tensions persist in the ongoing conflict. I'm Charles De La Desma.
8: A U.S.-Russian space crew arriving at the International Space Station for an 8-month mission. NASA astronaut Anil Menon and Russian crewmates Pyotr Dubrov and Anna Kilkinka lifted off Tuesday from Kazakhstan, docked at the station 3 hours later. Speaking with reporters while meeting with Iraqi Prime Minister Ali al-Zayed, President Trump says Middle East leaders offered an alternative to his Strait of Hormuz toll plan, and he liked it.
10: We would like to invest tremendously in the United States as opposed to charging a fee. And I like that, actually, because I don't think anybody should be able to charge a fee for the strait or for any other strait relationship in terms of other sections of the world. I don't think anybody should be really in that position. But we were doing it as a reimbursement.
8: American League winning baseball's All-Star game again, shutting out the National League Tuesday night in Philadelphia 4-0. More on these stories, townhall.com.
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8: 16. Voters in one of the most conservative states in the country will decide whether to roll back the state's abortion ban.
12: Idaho officials informed supporters Monday that the measure would be added to the ballot. That makes it the 4th state where voters will directly decide abortion policy in November. In Missouri, a proposal would undo an amendment adopted 2 years ago that allowed abortion. In Nevada and Virginia, measures before voters would enshrine abortion rights in the state constitutions. Both places already allow abortion through at least 24 weeks of pregnancy. Abortion rights groups have prevailed in most ballot measure votes over the last 4 years. Bernie Bennett reporting.
8: Subaru of America recalling 540,000 Crosstrek, Forester, and Ascent vehicles in the U.S. because of an inaccurate label. National Highway Traffic Safety Administration says the cars were made with a certification label that incorrectly states the gross axle weight rating. Breaking news and analysis, townhall.com. Top man at the State Department speaking out.
13: Secretary of State Marco Rubio taking aim at the International Criminal Court, an institution that the U.S. has never recognized. In an op-ed piece in the Wall Street Journal, Rubio outlines his reasons we should dismantle it. The Secretary of State writing, most of us would struggle to imagine a world in which U.S. soldiers, police officers, Border Patrol agents, and elected leaders could be dragged before an international court, tried by judges from random countries across the globe, found guilty under international laws we neither consent to nor control, and then imprisoned thousands of miles from America.
8: 5 of the biggest U.S. banks reporting record profits boosted by a remarkably resilient American consumer marks the 2nd straight quarter of strong results. J.P. Morgan Chase earned $16.9 billion. More on these stories, townhall.com.
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1: Is the truth out there? 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
3: News this hour from Town Hall. I'm Jason Walker. There are growing concerns about our aging lawmakers in the nation's capital. More from correspondent Laura Winters.
4: The sudden death of South Carolina Senator Lindsey Graham is renewing focus on the country's aging lawmakers. Graham had just turned 71 just 2 days before he passed away. The senator appeared to be in good health and had played golf with President Trump and former South Carolina Congressman Trey Gowdy just days before he left for a trip to Ukraine. Meanwhile, Republican Senator Mitch McConnell, who is 84, was rushed to the hospital back on June 14th. McConnell says he fell at home and has been suffering from a mild case of pneumonia. He released a photo of himself and his wife. And President Trump, now 80, is the oldest person ever elected president. He was 78 at the time. Laura Winters reporting.
3: Questions being raised about New York City's handling of a major Navy celebration.
5: New York City Mayor Zora Mondani is being accused of undermining events surrounding the largest U.S. Navy parade in decades. Allegations include permit problems, crowd misdirection, and ferry disruptions that limited public access. The controversy is also fueling accusations of a broader challenge to federal authority, including alleged shadow diplomacy with Iran. Willie Nelson, The White House.
3: 12 states now suing to block Paramount's takeover of Warner Brothers Discovery. More on that story from reporter Bernie Bennett.
6: They argued in a lawsuit Monday that the $81 billion merger would, quote, extinguish competition in Hollywood and lead to fewer choices for consumers across the U.S. The Office of California's Attorney General is leading the coalition. It alleges that the proposed merger would lead to higher prices, lower quality, and less content for movies and the television landscape. Paramount maintains that merging with Warner would be good for competition. The company says it will vigorously defend the transaction. Bernie Bennett reporting.
3: And we have more on these stories at townhall.com.
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8: Seven.
3: Another death during an encounter with immigration agents. Here's Jennifer King.
9: Authorities say a man running from federal officers in northeast Florida was struck and killed early Tuesday morning by a tractor trailer. The 28-year-old was among four occupants of a vehicle that stopped in the parking lot of a gas station and convenience store in St. Augustine. Police say that during the encounter with agents from ICE and Homeland Security investigations, the four fled on foot, with one darting across a busy road into the path of a semi-truck. Florida Highway Patrol spokesman Sergeant Dylan Bryan says the driver stopped and tried to render aid, but the man died at the scene. It marks the third death in about a week involving encounters with ICE agents. I'm Jennifer King.
3: A U.S.-Russian space crew arriving at the International Space Station for an eight-month mission. One American and two Russians on board. They lifted off Tuesday and hit the station about 3 hours later. Breaking news and analysis, Town Hall. A bipartisan group of senators introducing a measure championed by Lindsey Graham that would impose sanctions on top Russian figures and heavy tariffs on the biggest buyers of Russian oil. Connecticut Democrat Richard Blumenthal says Graham was excited about the prospect of the Russian sanctions bill finally becoming reality.
10: Ukraine is turning the tide. We're meeting the moment with scorching sanctions legislation that will help to stop the flow of revenue to Putin's war machine from purchases of Russian oil and gas. And he was ecstatic about that progress.
3: Inflation cooling last month as the cost of gas, clothes, and used cars fell, providing relief to consumers, excluding the food. Core prices were unchanged primarily from May to June. More on these stories, townhall.com.
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0: Hi, registered pharmacist Ben Fuchs here. I've been studying healthy bodies for 35 years, and what I've got to tell you may shock and surprise you, but if you listen up, it may change your life.
1: The most important thing to recognize about psoriasis, and for that matter, all skin issues such as eczema, acne, rosacea, is the fact that although these conditions appear on the skin, this is not where they begin. In fact, the rashes and plaques associated with psoriasis and the lesions and zits and itchiness represent the end of a cycle that begins most often as a defensive response to something that has entered into the blood and represent the body's attempt to protect itself. And this is why the predominant medical strategy for dealing with the condition involves anti-inflammatory and anti-immune medication. The digestive system is, in large part, where the immune system is housed. Be on the lookout for psoriatic flare-ups, digestive difficulties, or any other inflammatory symptoms, including joint pain and muscle soreness, and link them to foods which should then be eliminated. For some folks, animal foods can be problematic. In a 1983 study, psoriatic patients' skin conditions improved both when fasting and when placed on a vegan diet. A good probiotic supplement is important, and make sure to get enough fiber. Try grinding flax and chia seeds, adding in some water and coconut milk for a delicious, fiber-filled, detoxifying pudding. Use vitamin A supplements and omega-3-filled fish oil, and make sure to get some sun. In addition to supporting skin-healing vitamin D, the ultraviolet radiation from the sun has anti-psoriasis effects all on its own. 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
3: News this hour from Town Hall. I'm Jason Walker. The sister of late South Carolina Senator Lindsey Graham sworn in Tuesday to fill his seat 3 days following his death. Darlene Graham will fill the remaining 6 months of the term. On Capitol Hill Tuesday, a pair of Supreme Court justices telling lawmakers that a sharp increase in threats targeting judges is encroaching on their personal and family lives. Testifying before a House Appropriations Subcommittee, they say judges and lawmakers alike are facing more and more threats.
4: And those statistics sound abstract, but being on the receiving end of them is not. So I thought I would just share a little bit about how the threats have affected me and my family personally. They have required me to, or my children, to think about and see things that children should not have to see or think about. One example is when threats to my life were particularly intense a few years ago around the time of the Dobbs leak.
3: That is Justice Amy Coney Barrett. Now, Justice Kagan says if things are getting critical.
5: The Capitol Police Chief recently testified that threats against Congress are up 50% this year. The Supreme Court police expect a smaller but still very substantial 38% annual increase in threats this year, which follows a 25% increase last year. For some of us, those threats have come very close, and all of us live with the knowledge that they may again materialize.
3: On Capitol Hill, the House approving a measure that would make daylight saving time permanent. Proponents say the bill would provide more daylight during the times when many people are still active. Measure now goes to the Senate, but passage there remains uncertain. American League winning baseball's All-Star game Tuesday night in Philadelphia, defeating the National League 4-0. More on these stories, townhall.com.
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3: A prominent elderly American has been shot and killed in the Philippines. Authorities aren't sure what the motive may have been in that case. Officials do say the investigation is now underway. More on the story from correspondent Lisa Dwyer.
7: An American marine biologist was shot and killed by three men who barged into his house in the central Philippines over the weekend. 73-year-old Kent Carpenter was at home with his companion Sunday night when three men with covered faces forced their way in. Carpenter's companion says one drew a gun and shot Carpenter, killing him instantly. They fled with a laptop, cash, and a backpack. Silliman University says Carpenter was an exceptional scientist who had collaborated with the university on marine research work and studies since 1976. Police are trying to determine a motive for the killing. I'm Lisa Dwyer.
3: Breaking news and analysis, townhall.com. Seth Sutel takes a look at Wall Street.
8: Stocks rose on Wall Street after a report showed that inflation wasn't as bad as expected last month. The gains came even though oil prices continued to climb on worries that the U.S. and Iran may return to all-out war. The S&P 500 rose 0.4% Tuesday. The Dow added 9 points. That's less than 0.1%. The Nasdaq Composite rose 0.9%. Treasury yields fell in the bond market following the better-than-expected report on inflation. Chip stocks and other AI winners rebounded. Big U.S. banks, including JP Morgan Chase, reported strong profits. A big drop in IBM stock kept the gains in check. Seth Sutel, New York.
3: A group of 26 Meta employees suing the company, claiming it used AI systems that targeted those on medical or family leave for layoffs. Meta did let go some 8,000 workers in May. 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

0: Hi, registered pharmacist Ben Fuchs here. I've been studying healthy bodies for 35 years, and what I've got to tell you may shock and surprise you, but if you listen up, it may change your life.
1: An article threw cold water on the importance of antioxidants and attempted to debunk the idea that they could have beneficial anti-aging effects. Even worse, the story implied that antioxidants may even have harmful pro-aging effects. However, after reading the study itself, that's not even remotely what the researchers actually concluded. The researchers were simply making the point that some toxic free radicals that would ordinarily be neutralized by protective nutrients can potentially have longevity-inducing effects. The idea that substances that are toxic or poisonous may actually provide health benefits is based on the science of hormesis, a tried-and-true theory that says that small amounts of ordinarily harmful material can actually promote health. Clearly, there's lots of evidence to support this theory, which, for example, explains the bodybuilding benefits associated with the stress of exercise-induced muscle trauma, as well as homeopathic practices, which involve giving really tiny doses of poisons to activate healing mechanisms. But while no one disputes the idea that some stresses, whether they're in the form of exercise or homeopathic medicines or free radicals, can be beneficial and can stimulate health and longevity, to make that obvious truth mean that antioxidants, by virtue of their protective effects against cell damage, can somehow accelerate the aging process is an inaccurate, unfair conclusion that is at best a stretch and at worst a misleading, unwarranted conclusion that flies in the face of logic and common sense. Pharmacist Ben here, urging you to go to KSCOHealth.com to order Beyond Tangy Tangerine, the Healthy Start Pack, and other nutritional supplements that I personally use and recommend. 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
4: News this hour from Town Hall. I'm Jason Walker. A call for more protection amid dangerous times for judges around the nation. Here's correspondent Bob Agnew.
5: Supreme Court Justice Amy Coney Barrett has told lawmakers that a sharp increase in threats targeting her and other justices is increasingly encroaching on their personal and family lives. Barrett, along with liberal Justice Elena Kagan, testified to Congress on Tuesday, a rare event for members of the High Court. With violence and intimidation on the rise nationwide, the justices are seeking millions of dollars to enhance security to help keep judges safe across the country. Bob Agner reporting.
4: In the Senate Tuesday, the sister of the late South Carolina Senator Lindsey Graham sworn in to fill his seat 3 days after his death. Darlene Graham will fill the remaining 6 months of her brother's term. A separate special election is coming up next month to choose a new Republican nominee in the general election. Officials in Michigan eyeing lettuce as a possible cause of the large cyclospora outbreak.
6: 2026 is already the nation's worst year for reported cases. More than 30 states have reported infections. Michigan has more than 3,300 cases. Officials there say early information points to lettuce or salad greens as a possible culprit. Michigan officials advise consumers to buy whole heads of lettuce, discard the outer layers, and thoroughly wash what's left. They also suggest avoiding bagged lettuce and pre-mixed salad kits. Cyclospora is a microscopic parasite that commonly causes watery diarrhea. I'm Lisa Dwyer.
4: Well, billionaire Warren Buffett omitting Bill Gates Foundation from his annual donations this year following disclosures of the Microsoft co-founder's alleged ties to Jeffrey Epstein. Gates denies any wrongdoing. More on these stories, townhall.com.
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4: Authorities are still gathering information, details still coming in. However, police in Britain say former politician and reality TV contestant was the victim of a targeted attack.
8: Lawrence Taylor, head of National Counterterrorism Policing, says authorities are investigating the planning and motivation behind what he calls a targeted attack on the former politician and reality TV contestant Anne Widdecombe. A 28-year-old man remains in custody on suspicion of murder and terror crimes. Widdecombe, who is 78, was a prominent voice in British politics, known for her socially conservative views. Police believe she was attacked on Wednesday afternoon and found dead the next day in her rural home in southwest England. Authorities have not disclosed the cause of death, only noting she sustained serious injuries. I'm Charles de Ledesma.
4: Breaking news and analysis, townhall.com. Somewhat of an embarrassing situation for the governor of Nevada after he was pulled over on a traffic violation.
9: In video from the Las Vegas Metropolitan Police Department.
10: Sergeant Chago, Metro Police. The reason I'm stopping you is for the, I'm aware, for the red light violation back there. So you're good to go, sir. Appreciate you. Have a good day.
9: The governor immediately identified himself as Lombardo, and the interaction with the police officer who stopped him lasted about 15 seconds. The governor's campaign says he was stopped briefly over a question about whether he had come to a full stop before turning right on red. The president of a police union that endorsed the governor says it's common practice to let a driver go without a citation. I'm Haya Pinjwani.
4: Well, five of the largest banks in the U.S. have reported record profits boosted by a remarkably resilient American consumer. J.P. Morgan Chase had $16.9 billion. More on these stories, townhall.com.
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0: mind if I ask you a personal question?
1: Do you know about corn, Dave?
2: Yeah, I know about corn, Billy. Yes,
1: first off, let me ask you this. 479-1080.
2: If you have any corn stories.
1: If you're a person who likes corn. Personally, I don't like
2: corn.
1: You're
2: a person who likes corn?
1: Yes, Dave.
2: What the hell's going on here, Billy? What's going on here?
1: Because, look, out at the fair, they serve corn, don't they?
2: Yes.
1: Who eats corn, Dave?
2: What is going on here, Billy? I don't think I've heard the word corn mentioned this many times in a year, but we've done it in 2 minutes.
1: Did you know that corn is a fruit?
2: Let me tell you something about corn. It's a stupid name, okay?
1: So yeah, everything about corn is not intelligent. At Halloween time, what's the worst candy?
2: Candy corn.
1: Candy corn. Because the people that like candy corn, they're like, hey, corn.
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6: News this hour from Town Hall. I'm Jason Walker. Another death during an encounter with immigration agents.
7: Authorities say a man running from federal officers in Northeast Florida was struck and killed early Tuesday morning by a tractor trailer. The 28-year-old was among four occupants of a vehicle that stopped in the parking lot of a gas station and convenience store in St. Augustine. Police say that during the encounter with agents from ICE and Homeland Security investigations, the four fled on foot, with one darting across a busy road into the path of a semi-truck. Florida Highway Patrol spokesman Sergeant Dylan Bryan says the driver stopped and tried to render aid, but the man died at the scene. It marks the third death in about a week involving encounters with ICE agents. I'm Jennifer King.
6: Prominent billionaire omitting a once close friend from this year's list of charitable donations.
8: Billionaire Warren Buffett has excluded Bill Gates' foundation from his annual donations this year following disclosures of the Microsoft co-founder's ties to convicted sex offender Jeffrey Epstein. Instead, Buffett will donate about $6 billion to foundations connected to his own family. Most of Buffett's charitable gifts since 2006 have gone to the Gates Foundation, but in March, Buffett told CNBC that he hadn't spoken to Gates since before the Epstein files were released in 2025. Gates has denied any knowledge of Epstein's crimes and has not been accused of any wrongdoing. I'm Marcela Sanchez.
6: Officials in Thailand say two more people have died from their injuries in that massive fire in a Bangkok nightclub. The death count is now officially 32, but officials say dozens more are hospitalized, many of them in critical condition. Baseball's All-Star game last night in Philadelphia, the American League over the National League, 4-0. More on these stories, townhall.com.
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6: Voters in one of the most conservative states in the nation will decide whether to roll back the state's abortion ban. Here's Bernie Bennett.
12: Idaho officials informed supporters Monday that the measure would be added to the ballot. That makes it the fourth state where voters will directly decide abortion policy in November. In Missouri, a proposal would undo an amendment adopted 2 years ago that allowed abortion. In Nevada and Virginia, measures before voters would enshrine abortion rights in the state constitutions. Both places already allow abortion through at least 24 weeks of pregnancy. Abortion rights groups have prevailed in most ballot measure votes over the last 4 years. Bernie Bennett reporting.
6: Subaru of America recalling 540,000 Crosstrek, Forester, and Ascent vehicles in the U.S. because of an inaccurate label. Officials say the cars were made with a certification label that incorrectly states their gross axle weight rating. Breaking news and analysis, townhall.com. Top man of the State Department is speaking out.
13: Secretary of State Marco Rubio taking aim at the International Criminal Court, an institution that the U.S. has never recognized. In an op-ed piece in the Wall Street Journal, Rubio outlines his reasons we should dismantle it. The Secretary of State writing, most of us would struggle to imagine a world in which U.S. soldiers, police officers, Border Patrol agents, and elected leaders could be dragged before an international court, tried by judges from random countries across the globe, found guilty under international laws we neither consent to nor control, and then imprisoned thousands of miles from America.
6: That is Laura Winters reporting. Five of the biggest banks in America have reported record profits boosted by remarkably resilient American consumers. J.P. Morgan Chase earned a record $16.9 billion in the quarter. More on these stories, townhall.com.
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0: mentioned to me about a product that President Reagan had taken. I ordered it within 1 week. 1 week. 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I told them what I'm doing, and they said, "Well, what's it doing that it stopped that coughing?" I said, "I can't answer that. It just stopped it."
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0: Hi, registered pharmacist Ben Fuchs here. I've been studying healthy bodies for 35 years, and what I've got to tell you may shock and surprise you, but if you listen up, it may change your life. In a recent article from the journal Nutrition and Cancer, researchers explored the effects that diet can have on genetic expressions of cancer. In another article from the publication PLOS Genetics, scientists found that over 800 genes in patients with type 2 diabetes demonstrated an altered expression that was the effect of diet and lifestyle factors. This phenomena of genes changing in response to environmental factors is called epigenetics. Epigenetics is basically the science of how we control our own genes. Drug companies were shocked when this genetic flexibility was first discovered back in the 1980s and 1990s. Those were the glory days of pharmaceutical genetic research and what was called the Human Genome Project, an ambitious endeavor to map all the genes that were contained in human DNA. Drug companies were hoping to find genetic causes for illnesses, which they could then leverage into pharmaceuticals that could theoretically control those disease-causing rogue genes. What they were hoping to find was that one gene would do just one thing, but that's not what they found. Instead, they found that we are way more complex than one gene, one thing. One of the most powerful ways for us to affect our genes involves nutrition. This is called nutrigenomics, which can be described as the science of how vitamins and minerals and proteins and fats affect our genes. There's also an important mental component. That means we literally control our genetic destinies via our thoughts. 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
3: News this hour from Town Hall. I'm John Scott. U.S. military has reimposed a naval blockade on Iranian ports. This comes as Washington tries to stop Iran's attacks on ships in the Strait of Hormuz. Days of retaliatory strikes across the Middle East by Iran and the U.S. attacks threatened to push the region back to all-out war. President Trump told Fox News Channel that more U.S. strikes against Iran coming over the next 2 days. Growing concerns about our aging lawmakers in Washington. Correspondent Laura Wetters reports.
4: The sudden death of South Carolina Senator Lindsey Graham is renewing focus on the country's aging lawmakers. Graham had just turned 71 just 2 days before he passed away. The senator appeared to be in good health and had played golf with President Trump and former South Carolina Congressman Trey Gowdy just days before he left for a trip to Ukraine. Meanwhile, Republican Senator Mitch McConnell, who was 84, was rushed to the hospital back on June 14th. McConnell says he fell at home and has been suffering from a mild case of pneumonia. He released a photo of himself and his wife. And President Trump, now 80, is the oldest person ever elected president. He was 78 at the time. Laura Winters reporting.
3: 12 states suing to block Paramount's takeover of Warner Brothers Discovery. Bernie Bennett has more.
5: They argued in a lawsuit Monday that the $81 billion merger would, quote, extinguish competition in Hollywood and lead to fewer choices for consumers across the U.S. The Office of California's Attorney General is leading the coalition. It alleges that the proposed merger would lead to higher prices, lower quality, and less content for movies and the television landscape. Paramount maintains that merging with Warner would be good for competition. The company says it will vigorously defend the transaction. Bernie Bennett reporting.
3: And five of the biggest U.S. banks reporting record profits on Tuesday, beating even the most optimistic Wall Street expectations. J.P. Morgan Chase earned a record $16.9 billion in the quarter. More on these stories from townhall.com.
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3: Another death during an encounter with immigration agents. Jennifer King has more.
4: Authorities say a man running from federal officers in northeast Florida was struck and killed early Tuesday morning by a tractor trailer. The 28-year-old was among four occupants of a vehicle that stopped in the parking lot of a gas station and convenience store in St. Augustine. Police say that during the encounter with agents from ICE and Homeland Security investigations, the four fled on foot, with one darting across a busy road into the path of a semi-truck. Florida Highway Patrol spokesman Sergeant Dylan Bryan says the driver stopped and tried to render aid, but the man died at the scene. It marks the third death in about a week involving encounters with ICE agents. I'm Jennifer King.
3: The House passing a bill Tuesday, it would make daylight saving time permanent. The Senate would also have to pass the bill before it could become law, but it's unclear if it will do so. News and analysis at townhall.com. A bipartisan group of senators have introduced a bill championed by Lindsey Graham that would impose sanctions on top Russian figures and heavy tariffs on the biggest buyers of Russian oil. Connecticut Democrat Richard Blumenthal says Graham was excited about the prospect of the Russian sanctions, but the bill finally becoming reality.
7: Ukraine is turning the tide. We're meeting the moment with scorching sanctions legislation that will help to stop the flow of revenue to Putin's war machine from purchase of Russian oil and gas. And he was ecstatic about that progress.
3: Blumenthal says the sanctions would target the top buyers of Russian oil. That would be China and India. Thai officials say two more people injured in a huge fire at a Bangkok music bar have died. That brings the death toll now to 32. More than 70 people were injured. 30 people remain hospitalized. More on these stories at townhall.com.
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9: Opinions expressed on the following program are not necessarily those of KSCO staff, management, or advertisers. If something is said with which you disagree, please let us know by writing to us at comments@ksco.com.

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1: And I wanted to talk to you anyway about the UFO reports, what you think of them.
2: The best thing about it is it's really exciting. We got complete vindication because basically what happened was is the government admitted that we don't know what these spots, these objects, these bright lights are, but basically you can help the government because the thing we're finding out is government's not that bright and they need our help. So that's where Coast to Coast AM comes in and George Norrie comes in. Because you're going to have people on here that will give the government investigators an idea where to look, how to look, and what to look for. So it really does a lot of validation of the history of this show, and this is a huge step forward to getting to the truth, because for the first time, we have the U.S. government admitting that there's something to this, really admitting there's something to this, and that's a big step for all of us.
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1: It's time to congratulate you for your efforts to get a UFO UAP disclosure. 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
5: 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And ultimately, we got disclosure. And you're here to see it, and so am I.
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2: Today, Dave, I'm here to tell everyone that I'm thinking of trying to do stand-up comedy at the Great Count Dracula. 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
5: News this hour from Town Hall, I'm John Scott. U.S. military reimposed the naval blockade on Iran and intensified its airstrike campaign early Wednesday, hitting an Iranian army barracks. Missile alert warnings went out in Bahrain and Kuwait as they faced incoming Iranian fire, something that's been a daily occurrence, further straining a ceasefire in the war. Jordan also said that it shot down three incoming Iranian missiles. Supreme Court Justices Amy Coney Barrett and Elena Kagan have told lawmakers that a sharp increase in threats targeting justices is encroaching on their personal and family lives. Testifying before a House Appropriations Subcommittee, they say judges and lawmakers alike are facing more threats and are seeking millions of dollars to enhance security.
6: And those statistics sound abstract, but being on the receiving end of them is not. So I thought I would just share a little bit about how the threats have affected me and my family personally. They have required me to, or my children, to think about and see things that children should not have to see or think about. One example is when threats to my life were particularly intense a few years ago around the time of the Dobbs leak.
5: That is Justice Barrett. Justice Kagan says it's getting critical.
7: The Capitol Police Chief recently testified that threats against Congress are up 50% this year. The Supreme Court police expect a smaller but still very substantial 38% annual increase in threats this year, which follows a 25% increase last year. For some of us, those threats have come very close, and all of us live with the knowledge that they may again materialize.
5: A somber ceremony Tuesday as the sister of the late South Carolina Senator Lindsey Graham was sworn in to fill his seat 3 days after his death. Darlene Graham will fill the remaining 6 months of that term. More on these stories from townhall.com.
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5: Stocks were up Tuesday after data showed slowing inflation, even as shares of IBM stock went south.
9: Stocks rose on Wall Street after a report showed that inflation wasn't as bad as expected last month. The gains came even though oil prices continued to climb on worries that the U.S. and Iran may return to all-out war. The S&P 500 rose 0.4% Tuesday. The Dow added 9 points. That's less than 0.1%. The Nasdaq Composite rose 0.9%. Treasury yields fell in the bond market following the better-than-expected report on inflation. Chip stocks and other AI winners rebounded. Big U.S. banks, including J.P. Morgan Chase, reported strong profits. A big drop in IBM stock kept the gains in check. Seth Sutel, New York.
5: A U.S.-Russian space crew has arrived at the International Space Station for an 8-month mission. This is highlighting cooperation despite tension between the two countries. News at townhall.com. A prominent elderly American has been shot and killed in the Philippines. Authorities not for certain what the motive may have been in this case. Officials do say that an investigation is now underway. We have the update from correspondent Lisa Dwyer.
10: An American marine biologist was shot and killed by three men who barged into his house in the central Philippines over the weekend. 73-year-old Kent Carpenter was at home with his companion Sunday night when three men with covered faces forced their way in. Carpenter's companion says one drew a gun and shot Carpenter, killing him instantly. They fled with a laptop, cash, and a backpack. Silliman University says Carpenter was an exceptional scientist who had collaborated with the university on marine research work and studies since 1976. Police are trying to determine a motive for the killing. I'm Lisa Dwyer.
5: More on these stories at townhall.com.
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6: It's 26 minutes after the top of the hour. It's now the third death involving ICE agents in 1 week. Jennifer King reports a man died during an encounter with immigration agents, this time in Florida.
7: Authorities say a man running from federal officers in northeast Florida was struck and killed early Tuesday morning by a tractor trailer. The 28-year-old was among four occupants of a vehicle that stopped in the parking lot of a gas station and convenience store in St. Augustine. Police say that during the encounter with agents from ICE and Homeland Security investigations, the four fled on foot, with one darting across a busy road into the path of a semi-truck. Florida Highway Patrol spokesman Sergeant Dylan Bryan says the driver stopped and tried to render aid, but the man died at the scene. It marks the third death in about a week involving encounters with ICE agents. I'm Jennifer King.
6: It's not who you know, it's who you are. A man pulled over by police in Las Vegas heading to the airport was not ticketed after he told the officer who stopped him who he was. Correspondent Haya Panjwani reports that driver was the governor of Nevada.
8: The governor of Nevada was pulled over in a traffic stop, but he wasn't ticketed. In video from the Las Vegas Metropolitan Police Department.
9: Good. Sergeant Chico Metro Police, the reason I'm stopping you is for the... I'm aware. For the red light violation back there. Your right turn onto Giles here. So, you're good to go, sir. Appreciate you. Have a good day.
8: The governor immediately identified himself as Lombardo, and the interaction with the police officer who stopped him lasted about 15 seconds. The governor's campaign says he was stopped briefly over a question about whether he had come to a full stop before turning right on red. The campaign says the governor fully complied with all instructions. The president of a police union that endorsed the governor says it's common practice to let a driver go without a citation. Lombardo's campaign said the governor and his wife were headed to the airport when they were pulled over. I'm Haya Panjwani.
6: America in the Morning for Wednesday, July 15th, 2026 is produced by Jeff McKay. I'm Clayton Neville in for John Trout, and this is Westwood One.
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12: With SRN News, I'm John Scott. Days of back-and-forth strikes by the U.S. and Iran across the Middle East and renewed threats to the waterway crucial to global energy supplies have shredded the interim deal to end the conflict, and the region could tip back to an all-out war. Keir Starmer will answer questions from lawmakers in the House of Commons for the last time Wednesday before leaving office next week on Monday. He steps down after 2 years in office, handing over power to a new Labor Party leader, Andy Burnham. In consumer news, Subaru of America recalling over 500,000 Crosstrek, Forester, and Ascent vehicles in the United States. That's because of an inaccurate label. The National Highway Traffic Safety Administration says the cars were made with a certification label that incorrectly states their gross axle weight rating. This is SRN News.
13: This is Dr. Duncan McCollum here, and I have Pastor Mark with me. 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
13: Call 831-459-9990. Thanks.
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16: This is America in the Morning from Westwood One. Here's what's coming up this half hour.
17: Demonstrators on the streets in Biddeford, Maine, after an ICE agent shot and killed a motorist. I'm Mike Hempton.
18: Todd Blanche has his day on Capitol Hill.
19: A family tragedy in Illinois leaves five dead and two teenagers charged with murder. I'm Sue Aller.
20: Infections from the diarrhea-causing parasite Cyclospora are surging. I'm Lisa Dwyer.
21: 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I'm the new old tech guy, Chuck Palm.
22: 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I'm Marcela Sanchez.
23: The daytime Emmy nominations are out. 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

0: So before we get to some other headlines, just following up on the one we were talking about, you know, bombing people back to the Stone Age or making them submit or whatever, which is what Senator Tom Cotton has been suggesting with Iran. Trump had a meeting in the Situation Room yesterday with all the big players, and you meet in the Situation Room when you want things to be super, super secret and not leak in theory. Anyway, according to Axios, Trump appears to be willing to escalate the war to cause enough damage that the Iranian regime will submit and open the Strait of Hormuz and accept the nuclear demands. They're talking about the most serious strikes yet on all kinds of different stuff. Now, whether they just leak, Mark Halperin says that's a story you leak out on purpose to let the Iranians know you're serious. Problem with that is, are you actually serious or not? So
1: many hollow threats have been made already.
0: I suspect
1: it's time now for the ass whooping, but who knows?
0: I've thought that several times.
1: Yeah, I know. Handful of headlines for you. U.S. inflation rate was 3.5% in June, down from 4.2% in May, and below economists' expectations. Maybe the economists' expectations are stupid. Anyway, 3.5% is being hailed as good news. That's almost double the Fed's intended rate of 2%, so I'm a little skeptical.
0: Well, it's the lowest since pre-pandemic, which is really quite amazing, because the pandemic was 6 years ago now. But, yeah, we lived with 2% our entire adult lives. And you know, it's practically double, like you said.
1: Yeah, but 3.5 is better than 4.2 anyway. So it seems to be an improvement, although a note of caution, that was the calmest month in the current conflict with Iran. So oil prices and the resulting, you know, lowering of many other prices were going on that month. Who knows what the truth is? We'll find out. There's way too much reporting, and it's too dumb generally about economics. Point Jack has made a million times. Kathy Hochul. Oh, I mentioned New York may be the dumbest state. Kathy Hochul announced a statewide moratorium on data centers on Tuesday. You can't build any data centers in New York. Reminds one of AOC's idiotic stance against that Amazon distribution center that would have provided so many jobs.
0: We talked about this yesterday when the news broke, and you seemed to have some hesitation of whether or not that's even legal. Can a governor just cancel a big segment of industry like that?
1: Right, exactly. Can you have a moratorium on a sector of society? I haven't read the law. I mean, it might be of above, you know, 50,000 square feet or something like that.
0: But wouldn't it be like saying we are not going to have a dairy business in this state? We will not be involved in the dairy business.
1: No airplane hangars.
0: Why?
1: Exactly. Yeah. No hardware stores above 5,000. Where does the government get off in banning a private enterprise that breaks no other laws?
0: Yeah, everybody's just accepted this headline. I haven't heard any analysis on this. Maybe we'll have to ask Tim.
2: Armstrong and Getty.
0: Every spam call, every scam text, every sketchy email with your name, each one starts the same way. Somebody found you.
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4: With SRN News, I'm John Scott. The U.S. military reimposing a naval blockade on Iranian ports. This comes as Washington tries to stop Iran's attacks on ships in the Strait of Hormuz. The price for a barrel of Brent crude oil, the international standard, briefly topping $87 early Tuesday, still well below the nearly $120 reached at the height of the war. The price dipped back to $78, then back up to $85 a barrel on Wednesday. Five of the biggest U.S. banks reporting record profits on Tuesday, beating even the most optimistic Wall Street expectations. J.P. Morgan Chase earning a record $16.9 billion in the quarter. Spain advanced to its first World Cup final since winning in 2010 with a 2-0 victory over France. Spain will face either defending champion Argentina or England on Sunday in East Rutherford, New Jersey. This is SRN News.
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0: crazy drug addict homeless person screaming their head off violently near a group of people last night, and I went out and dialed 911, and the cops talked to him, and then the cops called me back and said, we know this guy. We talk to him all the time. And I mentioned to a friend of mine, he said, yeah, because they talk to him every day. Somebody calls 911 every day because he's dangerous and scary, and they come and talk to him every day, and he's still on the street.
1: Right.
0: And kind of got into the whole idea, because of our whole nationalized politics, you've got this crowd that, well, to do anything about the crime or homelessness or this or that would be make you a Trump person or not a Trump person, which is a ridiculous way to look at your local school, your local taxes, your local water, your local whatever.
1: Mm-hmm.
0: You know, just like through the pandemic with masks and schools and everything else, is Trump for or against it? That's the way we run everything now.
1: Right. Or, you know, to put the shoe on the other foot, if some senator had been willing to stand up to Joe Biden and say, hey, this is a gigantic multi-trillion dollar COVID bailout is going to cause spiraling inflation. I won't do it. You couldn't threaten to primary him because the people of his state, the legislature of his state, would say, no, I don't care. I'm glad he stood up to you. That's fine. We'll decide who our senator is, not you pouring a bunch of money into our elections and trying to whip up the populist base, blah, blah, blah. I like it. Probably won't happen, but I like it.
0: Mm. Had a physical yesterday. Apparently you have to have one every so often, according to your insurance or something. I hadn't had one in a long time.
1: Did you go to Trump's doctor so he would declare you the most physically fit talk show host in history?
0: Here's the worst thing, and I'm going to lie about this for the rest of my life.
1: Uh-oh.
0: My height.
1: Oh, it's, yeah, yeah.
0: Freaking gravity, man. Newton!
1: Yeah. You bastard! Mind your own business. Yeah, it's your dang old discs between your vertebrae that get squashed.
0: That's maddening.
1: I know.
0: My doctor actually said, he said, call yourself what you used to be. It doesn't cost anything.
1: Jack's gone from 6'2" to 4'11". I mean, it's really, really shocking.
0: Right.
1: Had to get rid of all his clothes.
0: Or the pants I keep, I got to, like, buckle them around my neck.
1: It's really kind of a jumpsuit now.
2: You can't go on those amusement rides
0: right.
2: anymore.
0: Most know? Rides I'm too short for. It's terrible.
1: Damn it.
0: We've got mailbag next. Stay here.
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8: 250 years ago, a group of Americans made a bold declaration. 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They believed self-government was worth the struggle. 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
9: 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From the first fireworks over a young republic to the flags waving today on porches, parade routes, ball fields, beaches, farms, and city streets, the 4th of July reminds us that freedom isn't something we inherit once and forget. It's something we honor, something we protect, something we renew. This year, as we celebrate America's 250th birthday, take a moment to remember the courage that started it all. Remember the men and women who served, the families who sacrificed, the workers, teachers, farmers, builders, business owners, volunteers, parents, neighbors, and dreamers who helped shape the country we call home. 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So this Independence Day, fly the flag, enjoy the cookouts, the parades, the music, and the fireworks. 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
2: Narrate.
3: AOC saying end capitalism, then we were talking about the Democratic Socialists of America yesterday.
4: We're not here to make the Democrats a little bit better. We're here to actually enact socialism. And socialism is not just better capitalism. It's overthrowing the entire capitalist state.
5: It's our duty, DSA, to cultivate this power.
3: So they want to actually overthrow capitalism and the Constitution, that sort of thing. Got this note from Steve in beautiful Eugene, Oregon. I remember taking an oath when I enlisted in the Marine Corps, and again when I swore in as a law enforcement officer. Quote, I solemnly swear to support and defend the Constitution of the United States against all enemies, foreign and domestic. Which he put in boldface. Sure seems we have a fifth column well-funded and open about what they want, who qualify as domestic enemies. I would agree. I remember as a kid learning about the First Amendment, the one exception they always gave was you can't threaten the violent overthrow of the United States government. And the DSA is more or less doing that. The special report with Brett Baer last night had a report on the DSA. I think they're going to do a little series on them. It was very milquetoasty.
2: After we went through all those various factions in the DSA yesterday that are out-and-out Maoists?
3: Yeah, there are like four or five different openly communist factions of the DSA who are part of the ruling committee. But yeah, I think old Brett may be bending over a bit too far backward to try to be fair and balanced. These people are communists bent on the overthrow of the United States. Brett, you can say it. Anyway, I thought this was interesting. Did you know a group of young influencers American influencers went to Ayatollah Khamenei's funeral?
2: Oh, no, I did not know that. I knew that some New York Times, I think they had reporters there, but I didn't know about influencers being there.
3: Yeah, a group of young Americans were there with at least one waving a flag and chanting down with the USA.
2: No, I didn't know that.
3: That one was Jackson Hinkle, co-founder of the American Communist Party, the Red Green Alliance. Is there anybody out there who still thinks that was some sort of paranoid fantasy I came up with? The Red Green Alliance is a thing. Islamists and communists have the same goal, overthrow Western civilization, so they join together, each one secretly thinking after the revolution, I'll take over. Anyway, so Jackson Hinkle was there, founder of the American Commie Party. He was accompanied by Christopher Halali, another ACP founding member and high bailiff of Orange County, Vermont, a government official. And Max Blumenthal, editor of The Gray Zone, a far-left site known for its favorable coverage of the Chinese, Russian, and Venezuelan governments. And, of course, young Calla Walsh, the child Democrat political star turned Islamist, that the Free Press has actually written about a fair amount. She is your classic wealthy young woman who's turned to radical politics. She absolutely, I have no knowledge that she plans on this. I absolutely could see her as an early 70s style radical activist who perpetrates acts of violence. She's that far down the line. And one of these jackasses was apparently behind the internet rumor that the Argentina beating Egypt thing was a Zionist conspiracy rigged by a Jewish referee who wasn't Jewish. These people are nuts. Going waving a flag down with the USA at the Ayatollah's funeral. And he's going to be let back into the country.
2: You know, my favorite part about Argentina versus Egypt, aside from the fact, have you watched the last 10 minutes yet? That is an exciting 10 minutes of soccer. You pick it up at about almost 80 minutes because it looks like it's completely over and Argentina's going to lose. But anyway, the Egyptian fans wear the big pharaoh heads, which I think is a hilarious look.
3: Love it.
2: In terms of rooting.
3: Yeah.
2: There's so much downtime in soccer. You got to come up with chants and costumes and all kinds of different things to kill the time.
3: It's not
2: downtime. They're playing. There's just not much happening during the playing.
3: Oh, my God. That's the voice of ignorance, folks. There's a lot happening. It's just not particularly interesting. Got to get the ball from way over there to way over there. It takes a minute.
2: There's a lot more walking than I realized. I saw a video where they were featuring Holland, the Viking striking Viking guy, and they just stayed on him. A lot more walking than you realize to rest up in between your sprints. Didn't
3: have a fascinating FIFA thought coming up.
6: And Getty.
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10: With SRN News, I'm John Scott. Heavy smoke from several large wildfires blazing in Canada and Minnesota, expected to engulf large swaths of the Midwest and Northeast U.S. this week, exposing millions of people to dangerous air pollution. Heavy downpours in South Texas washed out highways, stranded motorists Tuesday, and are continuing. The storms dumping up to a foot of rain in some rural areas of Texas, shutting down portions of a busy highway for hours near Uvalde. That's about 80 miles west of San Antonio. There were no deaths or injuries reported. President Trump welcomed the new Iraqi Prime Minister Ali al-Zaidi to the White House Tuesday. Iraqi officials say a new oil pipeline deal is expected to be announced later this week. This is SRN News.
11: Hi, everybody. This is Dr. Duncan McCollum, and I have this patient, Tim, here. Why don't you just tell us what's going on, what happened, and where you're at right now?
12: Yeah, I have peripheral neuropathy, which is burning and numbness and pain in my feet, and wasn't able to work and ended up with so much pain that I was pretty much homebound, quit driving, had a hard time sleeping. 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
14: Dave, do you mind if I ask you a personal question?
15: You know about corn, Dave?
16: Yeah, I know about corn, Billy. 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
16: Who likes corn?
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16: What the hell's going
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16: Going on here?
15: Because, look, at the fair, they serve corn, don't they?
16: Yes.
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16: 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I don't think I've heard the word corn mentioned this many times
15: did
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16: 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It's a stupid name, okay?
15: So yeah, everything about corn is not intelligent. At Halloween time, what's the worst candy?
16: Candy corn.
15: Candy corn. Because the people that like candy corn are the...
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0: and just read their emails and texts. And Chuck Grassley had it yesterday, and it's getting very little attention. I think partially because it's bipartisan. And if you can't choose one side or another, it's not a fun story.
1: Well, it's an incredible trampling of the division of the branches of government.
0: Uh-huh.
1: It's, you know, wow. Boy, I think your point is right. It's discouraging, but it's true. There's no Trump is right or Trump is wrong to be decided on this. So just kind of, whatever.
0: No, they were spying.
1: Plus, it takes a little explaining.
0: Yeah, they were spying on Karen Bass and Cory Booker and all kinds of Democrats, along with lots of Republicans. Susan Collins, Tom Cotton, Elise Stefanik, whatever. But reading their personal emails and texts, that's wild.
1: Yeah.
0: Not cool?
1: Yeah. Awful.
0: I bet that happens so much more than we know.
1: You think?
0: And we'll never know.
1: Mm.
0: Just like at work. Somebody, wherever you work, because it's in the fine print, they're reading all your emails. All your texts.
1: All right. Yeah, so is Mark Zuckerberg. It's fine. Good luck. Enjoy it. It's boring.
0: Yeah,
1: my life is boring.
0: Exactly.
1: Yeah. Hey, coming up, you mentioned this yesterday, Jack, and I did a little digging into it, and it's absolutely insane. The Chicago Teachers Union. They probably ought to all be rounded up and put in some sort of prison camp. They're avowedly communists. They're joining with the DSA. They're radical, radical leftists. Will tell you about some of their comings and goings and plots.
0: And pro-Iran against the United States.
1: Yeah, what the hell? A teacher's union. These people have, never mind, do they have access to our children? They've got practically exclusive access to our children for 8 hours a day. Good God, what are we letting happen under our watch here?
0: That and other stuff on the way.
2: Armstrong and Getty.
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3: Jenny Hoyer is in the hospital with pneumonia.
4: Eleanor Holmes Norton is in the early stages of dementia.
5: Dwight Evans, who's 71, had a stroke.
6: Bernie Sanders, sidelined by a heart attack.
7: Congresswoman Kay Granger lived in an assisted living facility for dementia patients while still serving in Congress and drawing a congressional paycheck.
8: Why are we tolerating this level of national frailty in our lawmaking? And it's not just anti-old people. It's not disrespect to ask this question. In Japan, they revere the elderly. But the one thing they don't do is put them in charge of everything.
9: That's really interesting. I wonder if we're going to break away from that at all. Kind of thought after Joe Biden, maybe we would. Obviously, we followed Joe Biden with Trump will be the oldest president ever by the time he leaves, won't he? Yeah. He's 80.
10: I wonder if it used to be, you know, the power of incumbency had to do with, I think, most districts being more competitive. I mean, now, if you say to me in my district, hey, we're going to swap out this Republican for this Republican, I'm like, yeah, okay, that's fine. I'm not going to root for the Democrat, and neither is anybody else, and vice versa in other districts. So why are we hanging on to these ancients if you just swap out one D for another, one R for another? Maybe it'll come to an end. I don't know.
9: Because to run, you'd have to have the backing of the party, and they're at no point ever going to take even the slightest risk of swapping out the 72-year-old for a 42-year-old.
10: Especially if the 72-year-old kind of likes the gig.
9: Right. I guess. I don't know, but we got to break out of it somehow. It's just, it's nutso. There's no other aspect of life where you'd say, no, let's turn it all over to 70-year-olds and 80-year-olds. Yeah. Almost exclusively to do everything.
10: Right.
9: What? That is really, really wild. But on the other hand, Mark Halperin says that at least currently, he thinks Bernie Sanders has got a really strong chance of being the Democratic nominee based on the directions the wind's blowing and Bernie's success in the past and the fact that Bernie's still as sharp as ever. He doesn't look like he's lost a step, and he's 84.
10: I think Halperin's right. All the energy on the left is the young socialists.
9: You could easily
10: them. Socialism isn't something to be apologized for. It's something to brag about.
9: You could easily see Bernie getting the nomination, I think.
10: Could they kneecap him a third time?
9: I don't know. He might kneecap himself with a fall.
10: Remember, it took a couple of heroes like James Clyburn and Joe Biden to save the Democrats from the scourge of Bernie last time.
9: So
11: Bernard Sanders.
9: He's got a birthday coming up, so I think he'll be 87 when he took office.
10: Wow.
9: Is that right? Yeah, because he's got a birthday coming up,
10: wow.
9: So he'll be 85, and then he would be 87 when he actually took office if he won. That! We're already into Ridiculousville that we have presidents in their 80s, but 87.
10: Right. Democrats, he's tanned, he's rested, he's been in the gym. Eric Swalwell. Maybe a little rapey, maybe a little Chinese spy lover, but come on.
9: I just came across this article. They're really trying to get a different security system going at airports in Europe, the EU particularly. All biometric checkpoints, which they think is going to speed things up once they get it going. But trying to get it going is really bogging things down. I'm glad I'm not traveling around Europe this summer. They got to get you into the system first with your fingerprints, your eye scans, your face scans, all the different sort of stuff. So the first time you fly anywhere in the EU system this summer, they got to get all that information, which takes a while. So the lines have been terrible. Hours long waits any time of day everywhere. But the theory is once you're in the system, it's going to be much faster than having to show a passport or anything else. You'll just walk through and it'll read all your biometrics and it'll be practically instantaneous, which sounds pretty cool, other than the being able to track you everywhere you go part of it.
10: It was funny, and I meant to talk about this, going to and fro the United States for our cruise to Alaska, because we had to pass briefly through the lawless region of Canada.
9: Oh, my God.
10: But there are a lot of biometrics being used in airports now, including in customs. We just paused in front of a camera, took pictures of us, and said, hey, Joe, welcome back to the States. How are you, buddy? And then we filled out our silly little form for customs. I probably shouldn't talk about this. And a passenger I knew of was asked, do you have anything to declare? And that passenger said, yeah, I bought some earrings that were way above the limit. The officer said, enjoy them. And that passenger just kept walking. So I'm not sure what we're doing here.
9: Do you have anything?
10: If you're not Osama bin Laden, they let you back in.
9: Do you have anything to declare? I like Cher's music. Does that count?
11: Armstrong and Getty.
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13: 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And why would you want to listen to anything else, for heaven's sake?
14: With SRN News, I'm Bob Agnew in Washington. President Trump traveling to Carlisle, Pennsylvania today, where he's scheduled to speak at the Pennsylvania Defense and Innovation Summit at the U.S. Army War College. The event expected to focus on defense priorities, military preparedness, and emerging technologies as the administration continues its push to strengthen America's defense industrial base. Former top attorney at Goldman Sachs and White House counsel to President Barack Obama, Catherine Remler, is set to be questioned by a House committee on her relationship with Jeffrey Epstein. She'll be appearing before the House Oversight Committee. It comes after thousands of documents released by the Justice Department showed an extensive connection. At least one person confirmed dead. The search continues for three others still missing after a pontoon boat sank yesterday in the waters off the coast of San Francisco. 16 other people were rescued. This is SRN News.
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20: 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The number to call is 461-0634 anytime. Okay, thanks, folks.
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0: I just looked up what time the soccer match is today. England, Argentina, 12 o'clock Pacific, 3 Eastern.
1: Okay.
0: That works for me. I got a dentist thing I got to go to, but taking someone to.
1: You know, to answer very quickly our unspoken question of why the hell the leftists behave this way, where, as Doug Murray asks, why does the battle for progressive rights always stop at the borders of Islam? Well, mostly because if you want to overthrow our system or supplant it with a Marxist system, you can't ever admit. Now, the U.S. is way, way, way better on this, this, and this than these third worlders that we embrace. I mean, let's admit that. You can never make that confession. So,
0: what was the clip you got, Michael? A man attacked by a beaver. Is that good?
2: Yes, it is.
0: It's pretty good. Now, it has some frightening details, you say?
2: Yeah, it was just a visual. I mean, in your mind, you think about it, it's pretty scary.
0: Man attacked by
1: what
0: beaver.
1: What could be more terrifying?
0: Among other things on the way. Stay tuned.
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2: 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That good for future of village. 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

0: practice of law. I mean, where a lawyer really shows their true colors is interesting. And I won't use the name, but there's a very liberal law professor in New York City. He detests Trump. Yet, well, I'll give away his name because I'll plug his book. Why not? And yet he writes a book called The Myth of Birthright Citizenship, where he brilliantly goes through everything to show that birthright citizenship, as it's being argued right now, is not viable legally. So major kudos to him. Seriously, because a legal analyst shows their true chops when they put aside the toxicity. You know, if something cuts against Trump legally, I think you know me well enough to know, I'll point that out calmly.
1: Yep. I want to touch on that, the other side of the break, because Donald Trump is asking the Supreme Court to rehear that case. I don't know if it's possible. Also, I want to touch a little bit on this woman in the Zohran Mamdani administration had lined up a meeting with the ambassador from Iran. What kind of issues does that person face legally? Let's take a break and come back. More with Doug Burns on the other side of the break. This is the Rob Carson Show. 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
2: 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Happy Independence Day. This message is brought to you by KSCO and Live Oak Broadcasting.
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to my children to think about and see things that children should not have to see or think about. One example is when threats to my life were particularly intense a few years ago around the time of the Dobbs leak. My security detail sent me home with a bulletproof vest, and I carried it into my house, put it into my bedroom, dropped it down on a table, turned around, and my 12-year-old son was standing in the doorway of my bedroom, and he wanted to know what it was and why I had it, and I didn't know how to respond because maybe I lack imagination, but I didn't expect that performing this was

0: 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On the way, talking about this new Democrat Socialists of America nonsense, a wealthy investor and podcast host reveals what cured him of his Trump derangement syndrome, and Apple and Google suppressed negative Graham Plattner stories for months on their news platforms. That's coming up. This is the Rob Carson Show. 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
6: Today, I just stick to real estate. You know, with the market these days, if you own anything but land, you own a popcorn farm. Oh, somebody step in a duck.
0: I sounded like Chuck Schumer. That's Brian, our producer at the WCBM in Baltimore, who has the, like me, a head full of useless knowledge, but every once in a while, it's like, oh, you know what? I just thought of a movie soundbite about farting. That's you know, he asked me to quote, you know, whatever, you know, the Constitution. No, but I can tell you, you know, in the movie, whatever. Which one was that? Was that Old School? That was Caddyshack. I should know. Oh my God! I just embarrassed myself. Any man in good standing, whether you be like Gen X or Boomer, you would know that movie. That's from Caddyshack. You should be able to quote everything from that movie. Thank you, Brian. You know, Brian sure knows how to class up the joint, don't he? He really does. This is hilarious. So I thought this was kind of interesting, and I think you're going to see a little bit more of this as the Democrat Party continues to disintegrate. And it is disintegrating. I realize that these Democrat Socialists of America, appear to be formidable, but they're not. They're a bunch of little children. They're a bunch of little children. And you see, the thing is, many of you actually took up arms against evil, whether that be Al-Qaeda or others in places like Iraq and Afghanistan, maybe against communism in Korea. Some of you you older folks, you know, maybe in Vietnam and all of this. Now these little jackasses who have no life experience think they're going to come along with their 12 years of college. They're $250,000 worth of student loan debt and no freaking job, and they're going to take over our country, get rid of the Senate. We will so kick your rear ends clean up between your shoulders, you won't even know what the hell hit you. And I'm telling you, and I told you, hillbillies, homeboys, and Hebrews, we've had enough of this nonsense. And you're flexing your supposed muscle with your flaccid little arms that can barely lift up you can't even lift a venti from Starbucks because you're so friggin' weak. You got to go with a little grandy from Starbucks. You're so friggin' weak, and you're still wearing masks at your meetings, and you have purple hair, and you're non-binary. You think you're going to beat us hillbillies and homeboys? You're out of your little nuts, all right? It ain't gonna happen. It's not gonna friggin' happen. And as Donald Trump continues through his term here, and as we maintain and even gain seats in both houses of Congress, you're gonna start hearing more of this. This is Chamath, I'm gonna try and pronounce this, guys, Palihapitiya. Nailed it. Palihapitiya. I'm going to go with that. He is an investor, manages portfolios worth billions of dollars, co-hosts All In podcast with David Sachs, Trump's Bitcoin czar, and he says that he's been lied to, and it just clicked about his TDS. Here it is.
7: The reality is that most of us were lied to by the media about President Trump. And if you just go back to the source...
0: And they're still lying to everyone about Donald Trump.
7: ...material... You should take away two things. One, he didn't say half the things he said. And two, why did these other people just fabricate what they wanted to say so that they could essentially assassinate his character?
0: And attempt to assassinate him now four times.
7: I think that second thing is completely unacceptable in America. And there's still been no repercussions, really. I took the time to learn about it. I admitted where, you know, the way that I met him was I admitted on the pod, which, you know, has millions of viewers, and I said, I got it totally wrong. Because I went and I watched Charlotte's book. And you know the first person to call me?
8: Who was it?
7: President Trump.
0: Yeah.
7: And I got to know him, and I put the phone down, I called my wife, and I said, we got it totally, totally wrong. We were lied to. And then I got to know him, and he is fantastic.
0: And after all of this, and this is going to continue to grow. I told you this after the election, freedom, patriotism was going to spread throughout the globe. And the last bastions of this nonsense is these Democrat-run population centers like New York City, because every time socialism wins in a state or a city like that, everybody leaves. and it was also completely wrecked in the 2024 election. We left it behind. But these stupid children with no life experience think they're going to reinvent the wheel and all of this nonsense. Here are some of the extreme ideas of these children who we are going to spank. I mean, I honestly, certainly at the ballot box, but if need be, there are other ways, because we aren't going to allow this nonsense to happen. Abolish the Senate and the Electoral College. Ain't going to happen. Abolish the police and prison. My God, you ought to be dead. Just having your birthday party at Chuck E. Cheese, for God's sake. You have no business naming. You're in the position to demand nothing. And by the way, what I've already covered here is unconstitutional. If you become a member of Congress, you must swear to uphold the Constitution. If you foment or forward these, your ass needs to be kicked out of Congress. You cannot be sworn into Congress. And I'm going to tell you, there are millions of us who will make sure that doesn't happen. We move on. Dismantle ICE and end all deportations. Replace capitalism, private property, and social ownership. Really? You and what army? Nationalize key industries and utilities. This is seditious treason. This is not a party platform. This is a party that cannot exist in America. This movement cannot be allowed to go forward. Establish a unified public banking system. Again, bat guano crazy communist nonsense. Cancel all student and medical debt. That would cause massive collapses of industries, including the healthcare system. Nationalize fossil fuel companies. That would mean they would shut down fossil fuels altogether. Support for global BDS movement against Israel. And, of course, on top of everything else, they are anti-Semites. There you go. On top of every other thing, they are anti-Semites. They are not going to succeed. Here is Jesse Waters, and this isn't a movement. This is the declaration of war. This is a declaration of war, because we aren't going to let this succeed.
8: We designed a system, a machine, over the course of the last half century to make it more difficult to build. It was intentionally designed. It wasn't by chance. It wasn't by happenstance. It was designed not to build.
9: The communists don't want to build. They want to destroy and punish the people who built this country. And if you challenge them, you're a racist. This isn't a political party. It's a tantrum. And if it's not contained, it'll get violent. So protect yourself.
10: This is not a game. Everybody needs to understand. These crazy little mini Mamdanis who are popping up all around the country, they are a danger to you and your family. This is not a game. This is essential for your well-being. Yeah. And your family.
0: They have declared war on the country, and we will respond however we need to. Let's take a break and come back. Gordon Chang joins us next. Don't go anywhere.
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16: Diabetes or prediabetes or dysglycemia, bad blood sugar. Sugar-storing cells have tuned out insulin because we're pounding our bodies with sugar and refined carbohydrates, and cells just stop listening to insulin. The ultimate sign of insulin resistance is elevated blood sugar that doesn't go down. When blood sugar stays elevated, it can react with various proteins in the body, especially the protein albumin and the protein hemoglobin. And ultimately, we're off to the degenerative disease races. This is called insulin insensitivity or insulin resistance. By the way, insulin resistance is a problem not just because cells stop listening to insulin, but because insulin does other things. Insulin's a growth hormone. It makes cells divide. So even though cells aren't listening to insulin's command to process sugar, all the other effects of insulin are still going on. For example, even though insulin's effects on sugar processing are reduced or diminished, insulin's effects on dividing cells, making cells divide, that's not diminished at all. Elevated insulin, as insulin levels go up, your cells are starting to divide really fast. That means cysts. That means growth. Ultimately, insulin elevations are responsible for fibroids and cysts and growth. This ultimately means the emperor of all maladies, cancer.
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0: on high. But nonetheless, we can go after the people he works with who are in our country, because we know that from Fox News reporting how extensive Singham's network is.
1: Absolutely. Gordon Jang, we got to take a break and come back. I got a couple things I want to cover on the other side of the break, including China's economy slowing down, and also Christian persecution in China is on the upswing. Cover those things on the other side of the break. 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
9: So you preferred your pronouns to be
10: they and them.
9: They, them. Okay.
10: So, do you need me to explain how to use that?
9: Nope, because I'm not going to.
1: You know, yesterday on Capitol Hill, the chancellor of UC San Francisco, the chancellor of the university, couldn't say that only women can have babies.
11: Of course, the vast majority of pregnancies are in women, and I have absolutely no problem with using the word pregnant women. I use it myself.
12: Has a non-biological woman ever had a baby?
11: A transgender person can.
12: That's not a biological woman. Has a non-biological woman ever had a baby?
11: I would reiterate,
12: we take ridiculous.
1: You know, we were talking about higher education, Gordon Jang. You got the chancellor of a university saying that most pregnancies happen with biological women. I mean, what the hell? If you would have dropped this on the planet 30 years ago and heard that, you would have said, how does he have a job in higher education, Gordon Jang?
0: Yeah, this is Maoism. You know, this is, you have to go back to some of the darkest periods in the history of the People's Republic to find statements like this. Oh. And this is because of

0: So Donald Trump says he has completed total backing for Mike Lindell as governor of the state of Minnesota. Michelle Tafoya also running up there. And, of course, primary coming up, I'm guessing. I haven't had a chance to see when the primary is. But Lindell sounds like he could be the guy with Trump's endorsement. That's, you know, it's a pretty big deal. Pretty big deal in Minnesota. And it's hard to say, you know, Democrats in Minnesota are like the frogs in the boiling water. And you got to kind of wonder if certainly in the hinterlands, though, all this corruption with the Somali clearing centers and whatnot, is Minnesota ready for a change? Is the corruption in Minnesota at Twin Cities voting, has it been interrupted enough to allow free and fair elections and allow a Republican to win? I don't know. I don't know. We'll find out. But I have a slogan for him. Suffocate the Democrat Party with a MyPillow. Yeah, how about that? I think that'd be pretty good. This year, suffocate the Democrat Party in Minnesota. It's the Democrat Farmers and Laborers Party. I mean, it's like Hammer and Sickle City. Suffocate the DFL with a MyPillow. Vote Mike Lindell. I get a kick out of me. So, you know, our foundation was strong and has been, and it is challenged occasionally. We will suffocate the Democrat Socialists of America. But we started off with this financial system set up by Hamilton, and it became the gold standard, which was gotten rid of in 1971. I decided this last year to take some money that I had in a 401k from selling cars and go with Birch Gold. I've been endorsing Birch Gold. I finally had the money there. I'm saying it wasn't performing. I mean, it was a flat line for years. What the heck? Who designed this program? It was terrible. So I called Birch Gold, and I you know, texted my name, Rob, to 989898, got information, and then pulled the trigger. Yeah, and so I'm letting it ride. If you want to shore up the foundation for your financial well-being, consider precious metals as a part of it, and consider Birch Gold. Birch Gold is the gold standard, and if you want to get information about doing that, text my name, Rob, to 989898. Rob to 989898. 5-star rating for the Better Business Bureau, and they've got my money. Birch Gold. Text Rob to 989898 today. On the other side of the break, the third hour of the Rob Carson Show from the heart of the swamp, Newsmax Studios. Don't go anywhere.
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3: News this hour at Town Hall. I'm Bob Agnew in Washington. There's been another death related to an ICE encounter, this time in Florida.
4: Authorities say a man running from federal officers in northeast Florida was struck and killed early Tuesday morning by a tractor trailer. The 28-year-old was among four occupants of a vehicle that stopped in the parking lot of a gas station and convenience store in St. Augustine. Police say that during the encounter with agents from ICE and Homeland Security investigations, the four fled on foot, with one darting across a busy road into the path of a semi-truck. Florida Highway Patrol spokesman Sergeant Dylan Bryan says the driver stopped and tried to render aid, but the man died at the scene.
3: That is Jennifer King reporting. New blood tests could determine who is likely to develop Alzheimer's.
5: In the study, doctors tested for the presence of a brain protein called p-tau-217, which helps fuel Alzheimer's. Dr. Risa Sperling is with Mass General Brigham Neuroscience Institute.
6: We found that people who have very high levels of this blood test abnormality, p-tau-217, were very likely to progress over time. So 38% of them progressed to impairment within 5 years, and actually up to 78% within 10 years.
3: That's a report from Donna Warder. U.S. stocks drifting higher in early trading.
7: I'm Seth Sutel, and this is Markets in a Minute.
8: Technology stocks are leading markets higher as winners of the AI boom gather strength following several shaky weeks. The S&P 500 rose 0.2% in the first hour of trading Wednesday. The index is on track for its fourth gain in the last 5 days. The Dow added 258 points, that's about 0.5%. The Nasdaq Composite rose 0.3%. Stocks got some help from another report showing that inflation slowed in the U.S. last month. Treasury yields moved lower in the bond market. The yield on the 10-year Treasury fell to 4.56%. Seth Sutel, New York.
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3: New York State turning a big thumbs down to data centers.
10: New York is blocking new large data centers that fuel artificial intelligence for up to a year to protect the environment and energy grid. Governor Kathy Hochul signed an executive order Tuesday for the country's first statewide moratorium on hyperscale data centers. These facilities require massive amounts of energy and water to cool thousands of servers. The governor's order pauses state permitting and directs regulators to create standards addressing environmental impacts and energy demand. Tech companies argue this could hurt job growth and cede ground to China and AI development. Keith Peters reporting.
3: President Trump is traveling to Carlisle, Pennsylvania today. He'll be speaking at the Pennsylvania Defense and Innovation Summit at the U.S. Army War College. The event expected to focus on defense priorities and emerging technology. Breaking news and analysis at townhall.com. 12 states are now suing to block Paramount's takeover of Warner Brothers Discovery.
11: They argued in a lawsuit Monday that the $81 billion merger would, quote, extinguish competition in Hollywood and lead to fewer choices for consumers across the U.S. The Office of California's Attorney General is leading the coalition. It alleges that the proposed merger would lead to higher prices, lower quality, and less content for movies and the television landscape. Paramount maintains that merging with Warner would be good for competition. The company says it will vigorously defend the transaction. Bernie Bennett reporting.
3: At least one person confirmed dead, three others still missing after a pontoon boat sank yesterday in the waters off of San Francisco. 16 others were rescued. The boat had been carrying mostly family members as part of a memorial service at the time it went down. On Wall Street, the Dow Jones Industrial Average is now up by 148 points, and NASDAQ up 154. More of these stories at townhall.com.
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0: This is the Rob Carson Show, broadcasting from the Newsmax studios in downtown Washington, D.C., on 14th Street, within a stone's throw of the U.S. Capitol, if you can throw a stone a mile and a half. It's crazy. It's just crazy. I will tell you, the last couple of days have been absolute chaos. I'm just going to be honest. It's been absolute chaos. There are days, you know, and listen, Nothing that I've experienced in the last 4 days has been life-threatening. But at the same time, really challenging. And sometimes you wonder why, you know, some people, you know, just luck into things, you know. I had a good friend, Jim Bohannon, passed away a few years ago. He's a legendary broadcaster. And with his career, he said, you know, I just kind of lucked into it, Rob. I lucked into it, and I got this career, and I ended up this and that, and it just happened for me. And for me, it's never been that way. It's always been a mother scratcher. It has. There's never a point where I can just breathe. There's never been a point that I could just breathe. But I never stop fighting, and I never stop doing show prep. Last night I was so exhausted when I got home, because I'd been here all day trying to build this physical plant of the studio, fix all of the technical issues we're having with IP addresses and the stream and all this. And when I got home last night at 7:30, I was exhausted. And normally I do a bunch of show prep, you know, watch four different channels at once, stop and start it, record audio, print off articles and all this. And I just went to bed at 8 o'clock. But I set my alarm for 2 o'clock to do show prep. And I got up at 2 o'clock this morning, and I did 3-4 hours of show prep, and then I set the alarm again for, 7. And then got up, went through an hour and 45 minutes of traffic today. For some reason, 14th Street was shut down, and very frustrating at times. And you know what I'm talking about. There are days that you get very frustrated, and I certainly was feeling some of that. But you know, the great thing is there are people here who are working to make this show successful. It's not just me. There is a team of people who I will never take for granted that they're putting in a great deal of effort to make sure that this show succeeds. And so I will never forget that. This is not a one-man show. It's never been a one-man show. This show has not been about me. It's about us. It's about you and me. It's about us coming together. It's about serendipity. It's about providence. It is. I still believe it from the depths of my soul. But there are days you feel kind of like maybe you're being tested to see if you'll break. And there've been that, it's been that way a few times for the last few months, you know. And when I was drinking and I was struggling and asking God to let me die in my sleep years ago so the kids would get the insurance, because I wasn't going to end my own life. It was funny because I didn't want to end my life because the kids wouldn't get the life insurance. How screwed up is that? And I remember I used to blame God. I would, you know, normally I pray about an hour every night before I go to sleep. I've got a long prayer, you know, and I've been doing it since I was, you know, 7 or 8 years old. And when I was struggling, I literally would be laying in bed and I would sign the cross and I'd put my hands together and I'd just turn on my side and say, you know, screw it. It's not going to help me. You're not going to help me. So why in the hell am I even bothering? And then I realized it wasn't him doing it. It was the forces of darkness doing it. Think about that if you're struggling right now. God doesn't do this. God didn't say to you, I'm going to challenge you to see if you still believe in me. God isn't going to do that. You know, God loves you, expects you to adhere to the rules for humanity that keep us human and to adore him. He wouldn't do that to his children. You don't do that to your children. You don't say, I'm going to kick you out of your apartment and you're going to be homeless under a bridge just to test you. So there you go. I'm done with my preaching. I know it sounds a little preachy, but there are days, and you know what I'm talking about. Not God putting you through it, all right? Yesterday, one of the best compliments I can get, and I've always been, even when I was in high school, like for instance, I was the basketball manager. Now, why was I the basketball manager? Because was I not athletic? No, because I wanted to be a motivator for our teams. And I did. And that's what I do. We'd go into the locker rooms before the game, and I'd have them pounding on the lockers and chanting and all of this. And we terrified our opponents with this. And when we got out there, I was the biggest cheerleader for that team. And I motivated them. That was what I was there for. I actually was the first male cheerleader in my high school class because I saw these cheerleaders in college. They're badass guys throwing girls in the air and getting the crowd fired up. And I decided to do it. And I went through a lot of crap, dude. You have no idea. I got threatened. I got made fun of by entire opposing crowds. But I did it anyway because I wanted to be there to inspire people as best I can. Maybe it was misguided, but that's what it was. And I've tried to do that my entire career. And the only times that I haven't been able to do that is when I was going through hell. But yesterday I'm here at the office, and someone said, "I love your positive energy." When I got here a couple days ago, I brought in jars of my pickled jalapenos. They're the best jalapeno peppers you've ever had. Who in the hell comes in and says, "Hey, do you like spicy food?" "Yes, I do. Can I bring you some of my jalapenos?" Oh, my God. We had five or six people in the kitchen. We opening a bag of Sun Chips. People trying my peppers. They had never seen anybody like this before. Today I brought in some smoked salmon for Don Brown, the engineer who engineered the studio. I smoked the salmon yesterday or this morning to bring in to kind of, you know, give it to him. And it's because, I don't know, I don't have time for negativity. I don't have time to suffer fools. I don't have time to suffer fools, and you shouldn't either. And when you get down, just try to keep that in your mind. That's the forces of darkness bringing you down, not the forces of good. The forces of darkness bring you down. But I'm you know, even when I get down, and I'll tell you what, doing the show yesterday, it was a Charlie Foxtrot from hell. We couldn't get the stream working. The sound was terrible. The video was terrible. I had moved the studio Friday. You know, I moved my studio that I built for 10 months, thousands of dollars of my own money. I had to tear it down and move it here. Then rebuild it in a little space. And Monday was a real challenge, and Tuesday was a really challenge. And today, Don and the team got it going, and we still have some stuff, but man, I just know that great things are coming. I know they are, and I was talking to Don today about it. Don said, "Oh, Rob, oh, I can tell. I can feel it. Things are coming, man." He knew it. He felt it. And I believe it. So there you go. There's my little inspirational talk for today. Now I'm going to play you your favorite production element on this.

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7: Kids, cover your ears.
5: I think it's like bread pudding. Maybe with a little dollop of whipped cream. Except I'm lactose intolerant. You mean this or ice cream? I take ice cream.
7: Even with the whole lactose intolerance thing?
5: Oh, ice cream is awesome. I remember I had this conversation with the woman I was met at a wedding. And so, you know, after the wedding, and I'm talking to her, then they hand out all the champagne flutes. Anyway, I take a little sip, and then she just downs it. And then we just talk about all our habits. I told her I don't drink, I don't smoke, I don't do drugs, I don't gamble, and I'm lactose intolerant. All these little things come up in the conversation.
7: You didn't tell her
5: you're lactose. Oh, I did. So I took a little sip of the champagne. And it's like I didn't finish it. And she looked at me. She's like, "You want me to finish that for you?" So she's like, "Let me get this straight. You don't drink. You don't smoke. You don't do drugs. You don't gamble. And you can't eat ice cream."
7: The lactose intolerance thing, Jim, that brings up images that you don't want her to think of. So you did that to secure and make sure damn well she's not going to get any funny thoughts about you.
5: Right? No.
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8: The news lately, it's exhausting. People in many communities are struggling. Prices are high and wages are low. Add in some really tough weather disasters and you've got a country on edge. And if you do a brief scroll on social media, well, that can really add fuel to the fire. 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And remember that your words have impact. 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
10: If I don't like it, if they don't behave, we'll go right back to dropping bombs right smack in the middle of their head.
11: That's the President of the United States. Thank you very much. Talking about bombing the snot out of Operation B-Slap is what they're calling what we're doing to Iran right now. It's kind of cool. And I'm hoping and praying that that we will see the fall of the Islamist regime. That's what I've been praying for most of my adult life. That's what I have predicted years ago. You know this if you listen to the show, that you have predicted. I predicted years ago that the people of Iran and Persia would be free. And when they do, when Iran is free and when they the IRGC is replaced, there's a little rug store and art store up on King Street run by some expats from Iran. And I'm going to go up there and give them all a bunch of high fives. They're really cool people. They made me feel more welcome than any business I probably have ever been in. I walk in, I welcome, welcome, welcome, come in, come in, come in. I'm like, okay, thanks, okay. And I turn and I see a framed picture of the Shah and a framed picture of his son. And I said, free Iran, free Persia. And they all just glad handed me. I got a hug and the whole deal. And I'm going to go up there when the people of Persia are free again because it's been a long time coming, baby. It's been a long time coming. I just occasionally sing. I do the same thing with my dog. Jack Smith obtained text messages from 44 members of Congress. Oh, man, would you just love to see that SOB, jail. My Lord in heaven. Chuck Grassley reiterated a plan to call for Counsel Jack Smith to testify. He text messages to 44 members of Congress sent to senior White House officials during the final weeks of President Trump's first term. It was an all-out war. It was bigger than all the presidents, man. It was the biggest scandal. This is, and the Russia collusion, all of the weapons that the DOJ, the CIA, all of them weaponized against Donald Trump should be the biggest scandal in American history, no doubt whatsoever. And guess what? They all freaking failed. They all failed. This is why it is so serendipitous that Donald Trump is the president of the United States in the 250th year of our birth. And he went through all of the things that he had to get through, and we went through it too. This is, they failed, guys. Our deep state threw everything at Donald Trump and us, and they failed. They failed. The latest exchange is part of a trove of materials from the National Archives turned over to Smith's team following a subpoena for White House records stretching from October 2020 to January 2021. Smith's top deputies received materials in August 2023, just weeks after securing a grand jury indictment against Trump. Isn't that amazing? One of those fake indictments of Donald Trump to try to take away his fortune and put him in jail for 700 years? You lost, sucker. And guess what? Now the feces is going to hit the fan for you. According to internal emails Grassley released Tuesday, indicated they were quickly preparing to share them with Trump's legal team as part of a pretrial discovery process. Trump allies... Grassley's released these materials part of a broader effort by him and other Trump allies to portray Smith as reckless, over-aggressive prosecutor in pursuit of criminal charges against Trump during the Biden administration, while many GOP lawmakers believe they were politically motivated. You know why we know they're politically motivated? Because what? Because we're not stupid. Because it's so freaking obvious. The newly discovered, disclosed records show that a wide range of lawmakers were communicating with the White House in the final months of the Trump's first term, from Grassley himself with 19 other senators to top House Republicans and then leader Kevin McCarthy. This is... finding the man and we'll find the crime. Find the man, we'll find the crime. That's what they did when they raided Mar-a-Lago, although that was just completely made up. Text messages were divulged to investigators as part of a potential breach of Congress constitutional speed or debate protection that prevents the executive branch from prying into lawmakers' legislative business. Speech or debate privilege is explicitly mentioned in the Constitution, part of the founders' effort to prevent the executive branch from using its prosecutorial power to bend legislators to its will. That's what they did. That's what these SOBs did. And of course, as the background behind me turns off, here is Jack Smith lying to Congress about this. Oh, let's try that again. Here is Jack Smith lying to Congress.
6: Did the toll record that you requested from the senators, did they include the content of the phone calls?
9: No.
6: Did the records that you requested, the toll records from the members of Congress, include the content of text messages?
9: No.
11: Yeah, he was lying.

0: line.
1: There you go. That is brand new from Jim Gossett. You can go to patreon.com, Jim Gossett Comedy. And he produces two song parodies every day, by the way. He's brilliant. Even on Monday, I forgot to tell him that I was not going to be on Monday. And he went ahead and wrote some comedy anyway. Sent me some other stuff. So there you go. There is that. Coming up, we've got a bunch of stuff, including Democrats. Supreme Court justices on Capitol Hill talking about Democrats who have caused people to are otherwise unhinged to attack them personally. And they're asking for increased security because, did I mention, Democrats were actually causing people to go out and do unhinged things. It's called stochastic terror, by the way. And the Democrat Party has recognized that they can say things to reach an unhinged audience, and that unhinged audience will act on their tacit orders by saying that Donald Trump is a fascist, by saying that the Supreme Court is this, by saying you'll reap a whirlwind, etc. Susan Collins went after Chuck Schumer for doing that on Capitol Hill. I'm going to share the details on the other side of the break as we go into the last half hour of the Rob Carson Show. Don't go anywhere.

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8: Come.
0: In Madison, Wisconsin. Hi, Patrick. How are you?
9: Hey, how's it going, Dave?
0: Better than I deserve. What's up?
9: So, I'm 23 years old. I recently graduated college, been working for a little bit here, and I anticipate my salary over the next year being about $85,000.
0: Good. What did you get your degree in?
9: I'm working in software. That wasn't exact. I studied business. But,
0: okay, good. Great.
9: Where life brought me right now.
0: Yeah, well done. Good for you. 23 and 85K is no chump change. Good job.
10: Good job.
9: Thank you. And so I have, I guess my question here, I have about $25,000 in student loan debt,
0: mm-hmm.
9: and that's about, I think it's 4.25% right now,
0: mm-hmm.
9: Whereas I could, initially I was trying to pay that off as aggressively as possible, but now I'm kind of doing some of the math here. And my Roth 401k, I could hit the 24,500 limit there. And that seems to be a lot more money in the long time. So I did the math. I calculated the difference between what I would otherwise, I'd probably otherwise do about 10K toward that per year. So it's really looking at $15,000 per year compound up until I retire. And it almost seems more... The math checks out to where maxing out the Roth 401k.
0: You're leaving things out of your math formula, though. The things you left out of your math formula are probability of completion and also risk, and neither one of those are mathematically factored in. And you've added risk by leaving the student loan in place. And here's what we found. We did the largest research project on millionaires in North America ever done. We studied 10,167 of them.

0: Hey, George Camel here. 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
1: Agent.

0: from sports and being dumb. 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
8: 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My yearly property taxes and insurance are $1,700. Now, here's where the twist comes in. I got a construction loan to build a tiny home on my property for $112,000. As a reconstruction, got $30,000 of that. Fees are $4,700, which is a total of $34,000. So I have around $78,000 left. This is at a 6.75 interest, but he has bailed on me. And I can't find any assets under his name, so I'm not even sure if I'm going to be able to recoup that.
6: I'm sorry, who bailed on you?
8: The contractor that was supposed to build my tiny home.
6: For $120,000?
8: Well, it was $112,000, but they've only gotten $29,165 so far.
6: Have they done any work?
8: Nothing. They have applied for permits incorrectly. And
6: why did you give them money before they did work?
8: The bank did. I have a mortgage for this.
6: I know, but you have to approve it.
8: Yeah. And the bank said this was standard practice. So now I'm on the hook for $34,000 with nothing to show for it.
7: Did the permits not get approved?
8: No.
6: Why?
8: Incomplete or inconsistent. They keep getting rejected, rejected, rejected, and now all communications have stopped.
7: So the permits were denied because they were filed incorrectly, not because you can't build the tiny house.
8: Yes, yes, okay. Correct.
6: Why does a tiny house cost $112,000?
8: That's what I've been wondering.
6: Well, I mean, why didn't you wonder that before you signed up for it?
8: Because of it, like pouring concrete, putting it on a foundation, where I live, it has to be.

0: 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I guess that's a good place to go as well. Pharmacist Ben Fuchs.
1: Hello there,
0: David. Hello there, Ben.
1: Missed you, buddy.
0: I missed you too, Ben.
1: Did you know
0: where
1: I had an embarrassing phone call from your boss?
0: Oh, no.
1: On Saturday.
0: What happened?
1: He actually called me up while he was on the air.
0: Oh, no.
1: And he actually asked me questions.
0: What a guy.
1: It was very shocking. But anyway, you know what he talked about?
0: No, what?
1: A topic that I don't know why people still want to talk about this.
0: It wasn't about doing that thing in the shower, was it?
1: No, it wasn't about doing anything in the shower, no.
0: Okay.
1: That's rude.
0: I know.
1: It was about cholesterol. Oh, my God.
0: Oh,
1: we're still
0: geez.
1: Talking about cholesterol. Are we really still talking about cholesterol, people? This incredibly valuable and multifunctional molecule in the body. It's arguably the most important molecule in all of human biology. Arguably. Could very well be. I think it is. And we're still talking about, oh, I got to lower my cholesterol. What's my cholesterol score? Oh, my cholesterol's high. You got to take a statin drug, blah, blah, blah. The stupidity of that is so hard for me to get my mind around. Not for people, you know, patients and average folks, I can understand, but for medical professionals to buy into that nonsense about lowering cholesterol mechanically. And by the way, MZ, who we're talking about here, he said, is it a problem my cholesterol? I'm like, yeah, that's a problem. But that doesn't translate to taking a drug that artificially, mechanically poisons the cholesterol production system. Do you understand what I'm saying? Just because elevated cholesterol is a problem, that doesn't mean the answer is to take a poison that shuts down cholesterol production. That's called, you know what they call that in magic? I don't know if you know anything about magic.
0: No.
1: There's a thing called misdirection. Misdirection is when the magician has you look at his hand while he's picking your pocket. Or while he's doing something with the cards, right? They call misdirection.
0: Mm-hmm.
1: The idea that just because cholesterol levels tend to be high when you have heart disease and cholesterol is associated with plaques and clogs leads you to the answer of now I'm going to take a statin drug that shuts down my cholesterol production is complete misdirection. The misdirection is they're directing your attention to a statin drug instead of to the cause of the elevated cholesterol. See, we want to look at the causes. The drug model, the pharmaceutical model that almost everybody participates in, present company excluded, at least some present company excluded, purports to make us better by shutting down chemistry. What we're about as alternative practitioners or as longevity practitioners or distributors or just people who appreciate alternative health is not shutting down chemistry in order to reduce or lower or suppress a marker, but it's to find the cause. See the distinction? The misdirection is, oh, you got this problem? Well, we got a drug for you. What they should be saying is, oh, you got a problem? Let's find the cause. Which is better? Which sounds better to you?
0: I like the second one better because the other one sounds like you're looking for a fight. You got a problem?
1: Yeah, I'm going to give you this drug, and not only that, but now you have to go to the doctor. Now you got to go to the pharmacy. Now you got to deal with your insurance company. Now you got to freaking pay for the drug. Now you got to deal with side effects and toxicity, some of which can cause the same problems that you're taking the drug for, and you haven't addressed the problem. You haven't addressed the problem. Let me say it again. That's so important. You haven't addressed the problem. Which is why, for the life of me, I cannot figure out why our knuckleheaded medical professionals use this kind of protocol and strategy. You haven't addressed the problem. So, for example, the major cause of elevated cholesterol is dysglycemia, elevated blood sugar, elevated insulin. So you take your statin drug, but you haven't changed the elevated insulin and dysglycemia disruptions in blood sugar. So now you're at high risk for all of the problems associated with those because you haven't corrected the issue. Whereas if you lower your blood sugar, if you go on the ketogenic diet, if you stabilize your insulin, your cholesterol will drop, and so will the likelihood of further degenerative conditions. When you take the statin drug, that doesn't happen. When you take the statin drug, yeah, you might, you know, force your cholesterol numbers down, but you haven't corrected the problem.
0: It's like putting the electrical tape over the check engine light, Ben.
1: Yes. And here's another thing. When you have high blood pressure is one of the most troubling and difficult to treat medical conditions or medical diagnosis. I don't want to say difficult to treat. Difficult to find the cause of. That's they call most hypertension is called essential hypertension, meaning they don't have a cause. There's no cause. They don't know what the cause is. It's called essential hypertension.
0: Hmm.
1: So, what is essential hypertension? Why would the body's perfect? This is how you have to go into this with the premise the body's perfect. The body has millions of years of evolution behind it. It has figured things out. Humans, our minds are dumb. But the body is brilliant. You go in, have to go into this understanding the disease, the development of disease, and the healing process. You have to go into it with that premise, with that frame, with that context, that the body's perfect and brilliant. So essential hypertension, there's hypertension, there's high blood pressure. So if the body's perfect, there's a reason for it to have high blood pressure. No? Make sense?
0: Mm-hmm.
1: There's
0: yeah.
1: a reason. So what is the reason? Why do we have high blood pressure? Because the body, the brain, I should say, is reading the body, and it's noticing, the brain is noticing, the brain is constantly sensing things. It's one of its main jobs is to sense what's going on inside the body. It's sensing that there's certain organs that aren't getting oxygen because oxygen is delivered from the blood. So it's sensing that the blood is somehow not circulating correctly. Now, you and I know, because we've been talking about this for years, right, why the blood's not circulating. It's called dirty blood. But the medical folks, they don't appreciate that. So the brain sees that the spleen and the intestine and the stomach and the heart and the brain and the skin, all these other organs of the body aren't getting oxygen. So what does it do? What do you think that its answer is? Oxygen is delivered from the blood, and the brain now sees that organs aren't getting oxygenated. What do you think the brain does?
0: I don't know, Ben. Is it high blood pressure?
1: It turns up the pressure. Yes, exactly. It turns up the pressure. So if you have high blood pressure, you've got to figure out why is your blood not circulating correctly, and why does the brain have to up the pressure? That's the real question to ask. But what do? We have high blood pressure as a culture, and specifically our medical professionals. What do?
0: You get drugs.
1: What kind of drugs?
0: Prescription drugs, Ben.
1: Yes, prescription drugs. But what do the drugs do? They do the exact opposite of what the brain is trying to do. The brain is trying to get more pressure so you get more oxygen to your organs. So what do? As an answer, because we're not going upstream looking for the causes, we give a drug that opens up the blood vessels, that drops the pressure. And the brain is like, well, thanks a lot, mister. I'm trying to increase the pressure to get more oxygen, and you're lowering the pressure. And if you understand the mechanism, you say, well, how can you do something that's stupid? But you don't understand. Nobody understands the mechanism. What I just told you, if you understand what I just told you, that puts you in the upper 1%, first percentile or top percentile of people who understand the body. Doctors don't ever talk about this. They don't even know it. That high blood pressure is caused by a compensatory adaptive mechanism in the brain that's trying to get oxygen delivered. You with me?
0: Yeah, that makes sense, Ben.
1: Of course it does. And when you think about dirty blood as being the primary cause of all health challenges, well, of course we're going to have essential hypertension. Of course people are going to have blood pressure issues. And of course the only way the medical model is going to only strategy the medical model is going to have at its disposal is to artificially crank open the blood vessels, just like with cholesterol, to artificially shut down the production of cholesterol in the liver. And that's how all drugs work. Occasionally, you need drugs. If you're in really bad shape, you haven't been paying attention to your health, you don't want to get a stroke, you might need a blood thinner. Or you might need a beta blocker. or whatever. You might need that if you haven't paid attention to your health. So you might need that. But the job of a drug is to get you through from one end to the from the disease side to the health side. And, but you're not supposed to stay on the drug any more than when you're going from one end of the river, from one side of the river to the other. You don't stay in the boat. You use the boat to get to the other side, and then you get then you don't need the boat anymore. And that's what the purpose of drugs, in my mind, as a pharmacist. And there's also pain pills, which praise God for pain pills. I've had them myself, and I can't even tell you how thankful I am that we have pain pills. And then also antibiotics, although those come, you know, obviously those have problems associated with them too. But the idea that you stay on a beta blocker or a vasodilator or a kidney drug, whatever it is, you stay on a drug for your whole life is just, it's bad. I'm gonna say, don't want to say bad medicine because that's what medicine is, but it's a bad health strategy. Health should not have to be medical. It should be lifestyle.
0: And that's what we're all about here at the Mineral Way, Ben. If you want to join the team, a good way to do it is to go to themineralway.com, enroll there. You can become a distributor or a preferred customer to order any of the products that we talk about here, or even to join the team, Ben. I mean, if you're sitting here listening to this show and you've heard the others that we have on the archives or here on this radio station, then you have, whether you know it or not, Ben, you have been training to become a distributor and, more importantly, to help people, Ben, and make
1: people.
0: Money while you do it, but absolutely help people without the use of drugs, without all that bad stuff that we were talking about, Ben, to do it naturally, easily. It makes sense. I mean, what you just said, Ben, a four-year-old could understand that.
1: Exactly.
0: It's simple. It's easy to understand. You are being prepared whether or not you know it.
1: I know. We get told it's so complicated. People are intimidated. We're intimidated by our health challenges. They make it sound like it's so complicated, and they make it sound like it's so scientific and molecular, and you got to understand all these different chemical reactions and biochemical processes and cellular organelles, and you don't have to do any of that. That's what we do on the show every Monday. What we do on the show is we simplify it. And, you know, that is really the pedigree or the DNA of Dr. Wallach. That's what Dr. Wallach did. He took all this complicated, seemingly complicated stuff about health, and he simplified, made it easy to understand. And that's what we're doing on the program. We're carrying on that legacy.
0: I love it, Ben. 831-479-1080, 831-218-5726, kseodave@gmail.com, or go to The Mineral Way. Our first question, Ben, has been waiting for a few weeks here, and it's about hair loss, for females having hair loss.
1: Hair loss is a very tricky thing because to the body, the hair is not important. To us, it's important. Because there's a cosmetic appeal and there's a psychological thing going on with hair, especially with women, and men too. But to the body, under conditions of duress, it could care less about the hair. So hair loss is a sign of duress as marked by hormones.
0: Okay.
1: When does a woman lose her hair? The two main times when she loses her hair. After she has a baby and at menopause. And what do those two situations have in common? Elevated... relatively elevated testosterone to estrogen. The drop in estrogen that occurs after a woman has a baby creates a relatively higher level of testosterone. Testosterone, male hormone, and estrogen are in balance with each other. And right after you have a baby or during menopause, your estrogen drops and your testosterone becomes artificially high. Relatively high. Does that make sense? It's a relative thing.
0: Yeah.
1: Okay? So one of the things that happens when testosterone is relatively high compared to estrogen is you'll end up with hair loss, hair will fall out. And that's why most hair loss occurs in men, because of the higher testosterone. But it also occurs in women at those two critical junctures in their life. Sometimes women will have a drop in estrogen just in the middle of it, that's not related to menopause or not related to pregnancy. So a couple of things. First of all, there's a major relationship between the thyroid and hair, but you can't work on the thyroid directly. The way you work on the thyroid is by working on estrogen and cortisol. The two most important hormones to focus on when you have hair loss are estrogen and cortisol. And there's lots of ways you could do that. But your ultimate EFAs act like estrogen. You can use cofactors in the manufacturing and the production of estrogen, like magnesium and vitamin C. These are cofactors for steroid hormones.
0: Mm-hmm.
1: You can work on adrenal health by working on the second. The adrenal health is the third point in the triangle of disease, the adrenal thyroid complex. But the second point and the first point in the triangle of disease lead to the third point. So really, hair loss is kind of a classic manifestation of the triangle, where the tip of the triangle, or the top of the triangle, is the thyroid, and then the adrenal thyroid complex, which in turn is affected by blood sugar and affected by the digestive system. So in addition to supplements that support estrogen directly, and I should also include progesterone there. And by the way, Longevity has a new estrogen-supporting supplement. You know about Hope? Have you heard about this?
0: No, Ben.
1: You don't know about Hope?
0: No, I haven't heard of this.
1: Oh, that's a new menopause supplement.
0: Okay.
1: And it works by supporting estrogen. That might be something else you want to try. And then also working on blood sugar and stabilizing blood sugar, stabilizing insulin. And then if you have digestive issues, which most people do, period. But especially if you have hair loss or adrenal issues or estrogenic issues, working on digestive health as well. And one of the greatest things, to me, one of the most important aspects of the Longevity offering product line are the digestive supplements. And so working on digestive health becomes important. The daily digest, ultimate microbiome, nightly essence, I-26, ultimate enzymes. There's a whole bunch of wonderful digestive supplements. And this is a really important point. I'm talking about the hair, right?
0: Yes.
1: Or the question was about the hair.
0: Right.
1: But here I am talking about the intestine. Does that even make sense?
0: No, Ben. Are you sure you're okay?
1: Exactly. Make sure I'm okay. Because it doesn't make sense, right?
0: It's kind of
1: weird.
0: This
1: lady's asthma or hair, and I'm talking about her bowel movements. Not really, but talking about her intestine.
0: Mm-hmm.
1: You know? And that's how we have to look at things. We are so focused on the organ or the gland or the symptom that we want to go away that we forget that the body is networked like a web, where everything is connected to everything else. And that's really, in a nutshell, if you understand what I just said, that is really the problem with our medical model. Our medical model was born, in the Enlightenment period, the High Middle Ages, and then the Enlightenment in the 1700s, basically. Actually, I shouldn't say that. It was like the late 1400s, to the 1700s or so. That's when medicine really got going, even to the 1800s. That's when drugs started to get going. What happened in the 1940s, which was like hundreds of years after modern medicine was born, was the development or the evolution of something called systems theory. Have you ever heard of this idea, systems theory?
0: No.
1: The idea of systems theory says that systems behave in a certain way that is different from the components of the system. In the body is a system, obviously. A system, by the way, is defined as a bunch of parts working together to achieve a goal. That's what a system is. You follow what I'm saying?
0: Mm-hmm.
1: It's like a bunch of parts that are cooperating, that are integrated to form a whole. And the thing about system is systems have certain kinds of characteristics, certain kinds of qualities. For example, one of the qualities of a system, one of the characteristics of a system is that it can be, if you take one piece out, if you take a little piece out, the entire system is thrown off. If you take one little piece out of a system, it's no longer a system. That's one of the characteristics of a system, is that every single part is important. Another characteristic of a system is every part is connected to every other part. So if you have a system, everything's linked to each other. The problem with the medical model is it doesn't recognize these two facets, these two features of a system. Number one, it doesn't recognize that you can't take a part out without changing the entire system. You can't take the gallbladder out without changing the entire body. Let me say that again. You can't take the gallbladder out without changing the entire body. The medical model does not recognize that. It says, I can take the gallbladder out, and you'll just be a body without a gallbladder. No, you'll be a completely different body, and a body that's completely compromised. Because one of the features of a system is you can't take a part out without changing the entire system. Another feature of a system is that everything is connected to everything else. So if you have a thyroid problem, you've got a blood sugar problem, you got a digestive problem, you got a blood problem, you got a adrenal problem, you got a cortisol problem, you got an estrogen problem, because everything's connected to everything else. I had a call on Saturday. Matter of fact, I got this call right when MZ called me. I was in the middle of this call. This lady says to me, she might even be listening now because she was in Santa Cruz. She said, I got an uncle, and he has been diagnosed with hyperparathyroidism. What do I do? Well, a parathyroid is a gland that helps regulate calcium metabolism. Calcium is a very important element, and it's tightly controlled, and the parathyroid controls that. And so she wants to know what she can do. And I was like, you can't do anything for the parathyroid, but you can work on all the other parts of the body that are upstream from the parathyroid that are causing the parathyroid problem. There's nothing you can do for a parathyroid, just like there's nothing you can do for a thyroid. That's why thyroid medicine doesn't work, and people have hypothyroidism. They can't do anything about it because it's not a thyroid problem. It's upstream because everything is connected to everything else. And so the fact that we don't recognize as a culture, and the fact that medicine doesn't recognize this idea of systems theory, is behind the notion that you can just poison yourself back to health. That you can just take a drug that suppresses your cholesterol, and that's all. The only thing that's going to happen is you're going to suppress your cholesterol, nothing else. Or they can take your gallbladder out, and you'll just be a body without a gallbladder, but you'll be the same. Because it doesn't recognize the nature of a system, that the body's a system. And it doesn't recognize the nature of the body's a system because modern medicine is an anachronism. It's from a time gone by. It's the days of the successes of modern medicine, with the exception for emergencies, which, you know, are a very tiny fraction of our healthcare misery, are the emergencies and the traumas. It's a complete failure, an utter and complete failure, because it's based on technology that is hundreds of years old and has not come with, it has not moved into the quantum age or the systems age, the age of systems. And that is what we're suffering from. And unfortunately, because of marketing, the medical model has done such a great job of marketing itself that we automatically go to the doctor when we have high blood pressure. Automatically go to the doctor when we have high cholesterol. Automatically go to the doctor when we have vertigo. Automatically go to the doctor when we have a skin rash. Automatically go to the doctor when we have an ache or a pain. We automatically do it. We don't even think. Never mind that a doctor that the medical model has never done anything for somebody's psoriasis or for somebody's heart disease, except for maybe, you know, hide the symptoms. They can't do anything about it. But we automatically go. Because it's a market. We've been conditioned. We've been programmed to do that.
0: Ben, let's hold it right there. We got to take a break, and we'll be back on the other side. We'll answer these phone calls, text messages, and emails. You're hanging out with pharmacist Ben Fuchs. This is The Mineral Way, and we'll be back in 2 minutes.

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1: Done. I'm one biscuit away from entering the Zoomy Olympics.
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0: 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You can do all of that at The Mineral Way. And if you go there, Ben, I would recommend checking out. It says there's a tab there that says Youngevity catalog. Check that site out, because if you become a distributor, you will get a website just like that, no extra charge. 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When they make a purchase, Youngevity sends you a check. It's that easy, Ben. You don't have to answer calls. You can if you want, but it's so easy. It's so easy, Ben. How much easier can we make it?
1: And the site is awesome, too, Dave Michaels.
0: Oh, yeah. Thank you, Ben.
1: Thank you for putting that out.
0: Yeah, yeah. You're welcome. Let's get to
1: isn't
0: some fun.
1: Isn't it great how we feel better when we help other people?
0: Oh, I love it, Ben. There's
1: isn't
0: nothing
1: that
0: better.
1: Awesome? I know. That's one of the hidden benefits, or the transparent benefits of having a Youngevity distributorship, is you get to reap the rewards of making a positive difference in people's lives in the most fundamental level there is, which is the level of good health. And you get to make a positive difference in that. And sometimes I know we got to get to some calls, but I just want to say this real quick. Sometimes we in Youngevity, Dave, maybe you can relate to this.
0: Mm-hmm.
1: We use our business as a metric for how successful we are, how much money we made, how big our downline is, how large our customer base is, etc. But maybe the metric can be modified a little bit or even changed to be how many people did we help, how much of a difference did we make in the world. How many lives did we improve? How many families are happier because their kid is healthier or their parent is healthier? How much of a positive effect have we made on planet Earth? And let me tell you something. Even if you don't know anything about business, you can always make a positive difference in somebody's life. And one of the beautiful things about Youngevity is it gives you a platform and a portal to do just that.
0: All right, Ben, let's get out to the phone calls one more time, 831-479-1080. 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Or go to themineralway.com. All right, Ben, let's see who's first here. I'm just going to hit next, and it looks like it's going to be Larry in Santa Cruz. You're in the air, Larry.
1: What's up, Larry?
2: How you doing?
1: Good to talk to you. What's going on?
2: I've had Parkinson's for 17 years, and I want to know if there's something you can suggest.
1: Oh, yeah. We can change your life today. And I know quite a bit about Parkinson's. In fact, I'm helping a guy right now. Chris in Alabama, he called me up randomly, and he said the drugs weren't working for him anymore, and he's shaking, and he's freaking out, blah, blah, blah. He was a new man in less than a month. It's not completely gone, but that's only because he's not completely doing everything we're talking about, but it can be completely gone. So first of all, Larry, do you take baths?
2: Yeah.
1: Do you ever take a bath? Do you like to take baths? What?
2: I don't take baths.
1: Okay, have you taken a bath even once or in the last year or so recently? Or within the last? No. Okay. What you'll notice is your tremors go down when you're in the bath. They may even disappear in the bath. In fact, it's very unusual to have a tremor in the bath, warm bath. Right? Why do you suppose that would be? Why would a tremor disappear when you go take a warm bath, do you think?
2: The temperature of your body changes.
1: The temperature changes, but more importantly, the muscles relax. Parkinson's disease is almost like a very, very, very scared body. Think about the shaking that happens. It's almost like your body's freaked out. It's like really scared. And that's a psychological description of what's happening biochemically. What's happening biochemically is you've activated your sympathetic nervous system. It's a very, very sympathetically driven, like pretty much all diseases actually, sympathetic nervous system driven problem. The sympathetic nervous system is your fear nervous system, your contraction nervous system. So anything you could do to open up your body will relax tremors. Oxygen is very important. Learning how to do slow, deep rhythmic breathing. Slow is very important for Parkinson's. Slow, deep rhythmic breathing. Look up Buteyko breathing or just go online. And you don't want to do it unless you know what you're doing, because you can mess things up if you don't breathe correctly. So learn how to activate the respiratory response. Go on YouTube, look up videos. and practice different ways of breathing. So warm baths, different ways of breathing. That's number two. And number three, one of the most important causes of a freaked out body involves toxicity that gets into the bloodstream through the gut, through the intestine. And we talk about this all the time. It's called leaky gut. So let me tell you something, Larry. I'm gonna act like I'm a psychic. I'm gonna give you a psychic reading. Okay, ready, Larry?
2: Yeah,
1: you
2: ready.
1: Had digestive problems for a long time, right, Larry?
2: Yeah.
1: Oh, really? Well, guess what? I'm not a psychic. I'm only a pharmacist. I was just teasing. But how did I know that? Because toxicity that gets into the bloodstream is always the source of degenerative health challenges. And that's why if you go on Google now, I've been talking about this for 30 years, about the relationship between the gut and the brain, Parkinson's disease. And people laugh. Doctors said, I don't know what I was talking about. They call me a quack. They made fun of me. But if you go on Google now and you look it up, now you'll see, 30 years after I was talking about it, that's how they treat Parkinson's, with fecal transplants, with probiotics, with dietary changes. They all know that Parkinson's is related to digestive health now. Not all of them, but it's becoming well known. Don't wait for the doctors to approve of things. Start working on your gut now. Do a food diary. Notice when you shake what you just ate. This is one of the things I worked on with Chris in Alabama. He noticed that every time he had junk food, chips, hamburgers, buns, bread, he would shake more. So notice the relationship between the two, between what you're eating and your shakes. Relax the body. Start using supplements that activate the relaxation response or support the relaxation response. Essential fats are very important. The B complex is unspeakably important. That's one of the reasons I like the BTT so much, by the way, is because of the B complex. Coenzyme Q10 can be very helpful. Longevity has I forgot what product has coenzyme Q10 for longevity, but coenzyme Q10 can be very important. Melatonin, believe it or not, can be helpful. What other nutrients? Magnesium has a muscle relaxing effect. That might be helpful for you. Hydration, water, drinking a lot of water, making sure you're keeping your blood sugar stable, because when your blood sugar spikes, when your blood sugar spikes, insulin will come out, and your Parkinson's symptoms can be associated with high levels of insulin and hypoglycemia. So there's almost like you have too many strategies for dealing with Parkinson's, but there's plenty. And guess what? The doctors, nothing. They'll give you Sinemet or levodopa, which is like and then you're probably on that. And that's the best they can do, because they don't understand what we just talked about for like 20 minutes when we started the program, how everything is connected to everything else. Another thing you could do, by the way, I just thought of this, is something called butyrate. B-U-T-Y-R-A-T-E, butyrate. And one of the new longevity, do you know offhand, David, one of the new longevity products has butyrate in it?
0: I do not know.
1: But butyrate, you can support butyrate by supporting a healthy intestine. In fact, butyrate is made by gut bacteria in the intestine. So you have lots and lots and lots and lots of places to work. If you want longevity products, I would get on the Synaptive. I would get on the Healthy Brain and Joint Pack. I would get on some I-26. I-26 is a really underappreciated product that kills excess bacteria in the colon. I would use your Ultimate Enzymes with all your meals. I would get on the Osteomag, very relaxing. And then if you have issues sleeping, and sometimes Parkinson's patients have issues sleeping, get on the sleep gummies. Okay?
2: All right.
1: You got lots you could do. Don't go down the rabbit hole of the medical model. There's nothing they can do for you. There's tons of strategies you can do. And by the way, I don't know if you took notes or you wrote down what I was saying, but if you get a chance, listen again, take notes, and take it to your doctor and see what he says. All the supplements I talked about, all the protocols, the strategies, like working on the digestive system and the blood sugar system, calming the body down, taking warm baths, take it to your doctor, see what he says. Okay?
2: All right.
1: God bless you, my friend.
0: Thank you for the call, 831-479-1080. And to Larry and anybody else, these shows are archived at themineralway.com. You can listen to them there. I believe they are also on YouTube, Ben,
1: yeah.
0: The Mineral Way
1: videos.
0: Is there
1: a Mineral Way YouTube channel?
0: I believe so, yes.
1: What do you mean you believe so? You set it up.
0: Ben, you know how many things I do?
1: Okay,
0: I kind of forget what I'm doing sometimes, but I'm pretty sure you can find these things on YouTube. I wanted to make them as easy as possible to access. So, again, you can find the archives at The Mineral Way or go to YouTube. All right, Ben, let's see who's up next. I'm going to hit next, and it is Craig and Campbell. You're in the air.
3: Yeah, hey there. Hey Ben. It's
1: Craig.
3: Good to hear you. Back on the Mondays, man.
1: What's that?
3: I said it's good to hear you back on the Mondays.
1: Oh, thank you. I appreciate that.
3: And, before I get to my question about the lower back injury and supplements, I heard you Saturday on MZ. Now, you had a show with a cardiologist. I missed that one.
1: Oh, you want to hear the story? It's a really funny story.
3: I'd like to hear the show, you know.
1: Oh, yeah, it's online. You got to look it up. Just look up Ben Potkin, Pharmacist Ben, and Cholesterol. I did look it up in the past. And I want to be very clear. I was kind of dissing on the doctor a little bit because I was teasing him. I was dissing on him. I was teasing him. But he's a good guy. He's a really nice guy. And MZ really likes him. And he's a very likable guy. But so MZ, I don't know if you know this, Dave. Have you ever heard this story? This MZ, you know how he likes to rock, you know, shake things up a little bit,
0: stir
1: the pot, right?
0: Yeah.
1: So he decided he was going to get me and a cardiologist on a show and talk about statins, talk about cholesterol.
0: Okay.
1: And so I get on the show, and this guy was, I got to be really, really clear. This guy was super nice, really nice guy. And anyway, so we start talking, and I just said just the basics. That you don't mechanically poison the body to lower cholesterol. It's like there's better ways to do it. And when you take a drug, there's a price to be paid. And I did talked about all that stuff, and he couldn't disagree with me. Of course he can't disagree with me. There's nothing I say that doesn't make sense. Medical people, and I love talking to medical people because they understand. So he couldn't disagree. And so we talked for about 45 minutes or so, and it was supposed to be 2 hours, and he, in the middle of our talk, he goes, I just remembered. I have an appointment I got to get to. And he bailed on us right in the middle of it. It was like, you look at your watch. Would you look at the time? I got to go. I had no idea.
0: Well, we have to assume that he was telling us the truth, Ben.
1: I'm going to assume that, but I found it very interesting.
3: Ben, and did you drive him crazy? Did you drive him crazy?
1: I drove him crazy because
3: the heart you told the cardiologist, I bet that the heart's a vortex and not a pump or something.
1: Have you heard me say that? I talk about that a lot.
3: You say it. Yeah.
1: The heart is a the heart generates a vortical it generates a vortical spin. It's not really a pump as much as it creates a vortical pressure, and then the electromagnetics of the blood vessels and the blood are what propel it. It's really an electromagnetic phenomena, and the blood, it's not just the heart that's vorticizing the blood. In the blood, in the vessels, the blood travels in a vortex. Did you know this, David?
0: No.
1: The blood travels in a vortex through the vessels, and vortices generate electrical charges in the right, within the right, if they have the right components, which the blood does. So it's the magnetics of the blood vessels in the blood that account for its ability to circulate. Think about it. You have 60,000 miles of blood vessels. Dave, do you hear that?
0: Wow,
1: 60,000 miles. And some of these blood vessels are so thin you can't see them. They're invisible. They're like way thinner than a hair. And you're going to say that the heart can pump, one pump of the heart can propel the blood through 60,000 miles of blood vessels? Come on. Who thinks that? It doesn't even make any sense. It's impossible. Through 60,000 miles of blood vessels? Does that...
0: Are you lying to me, Ben?
1: Which part?
0: About the how many miles of blood vessels?
1: No, it's like 50 or 60,000. I'm pretty sure it's 60,000.
3: Yeah.
1: Look it up. These days you can look everything up. Everything I say you can look up, by the way. You know that.
3: Yeah,
1: right?
3: the cardiologist said, I've got one in my family. They don't. I told them what you said, Ben. They don't buy into that.
1: They don't buy which part? Which part?
3: They don't buy that the heart is not a pump.
1: Ask them how logically a pump, the size of a fist, which is what your heart is, ask them logically how a pump the size of your fist can propel a thick liquid, a viscous gel-like substance, through 60,000 miles. How is that even remotely possible? How does that make sense to you? What's your name? I forgot
0: Craig's
1: name.
3: I mean, Craig. Yeah, I mean,
1: Craig.
3: I tend to believe. I have a good friend, an acupuncturist, but she's also a brilliant. She graduated from pharmacology, a high class at UC Berkeley. She thinks both of you guys are right. She thinks you're all right what you're saying, but she also thinks there is some pumping action coming from the heart. I don't know.
1: It may have a small pumping action, but it's not pumping it's not pumping of this gel substance through 60,000 miles of blood vessels, some of which are microscopically small, like 5 or 10 times thinner than human hair.
3: Mm-hmm.
1: Right? How is that possible? You know, the kidneys have these blood vessels that are wrapped around, like the way, you ever look at the inside of a baseball, how everything's all wrapped around? That's how the kidneys are, but the blood vessels in the kidneys are microscopically thin. How is it possible for the heart, which is like, 3 feet away from the kidneys, or however long it is, for a single

0: and the tissue. I wanted to see if you guys have something else.
1: Yeah. There's plenty of stuff. There's plenty of stuff, but it's all going to be. Your problem is the skeletal system. When you have problems with the skeletal system, the problems involve movement, dynamism, and so you got to address it at that level. And the way you address it at that level is by having body work. And I absolutely love Rolfing. Chiropractic is also good, but you got to have some body work. How we walk when we have a blister, like a little tweak on our toe, our little toe. That changes everything about how you walk. And over the course of time, gravity kicks in and we start to walk funny. All of these take their toll on the body. And body work is really, really important. That's first of all. Second of all, as far as nutrition goes, fats are the key. Essential fatty acids, fatty vitamins, and fatty minerals like zinc. Also, there are structural nutrients, particularly nutrients that improve the hydration of the collagen. Hydration of the fascia, hydration of the connective tissue. As we age, we lose our ability to hydrate. So things like what you just said, collagen supplements, collagen peptides, and Jeffy's got a great collagen peptide, by the way, hyaluronic acid, plant-derived minerals. Plant-derived minerals support hydration of fascia, of the tissue. And then one of the most underappreciated of all the Ingevity products, in my opinion, for especially for what you're dealing with and for hydration of the connective tissue, is the Fucoid Z. And if you're not taking that, you should definitely be taking it. Glucosamine, the glucogel caps, healthy bone and joint pack, that will also help you. Topically, get on the CM cream, and you may want to take the CM capsules, but definitely take the CM cream. And that's an incredible topical pain reliever for inflammatory skeletal and connective tissue issues.
0: What was that one previously, the Z you said?
1: It's called Fucoid Z. F as in Frank. U as in uncle.
0: Zinc. What is that?
1: Oh, I said zinc before. Fucoid Z is an algae. And it has algae, and it has something in it called fucoidin, which is one of those substances that we talked about earlier that holds on to water and traps water, and it can help improve hydration of the fascia. Dehydrated fascia is something that happens as we get older and as we get sicker and less healthy, and that can be a serious cause of contraction as well as pain.
0: Okay. Hey, I'm. This is too long. No, people are waiting, so I'm going to take off.
2: Thank you for the call, Craig. 831-479-1080. Somebody has, let me see, what was the question? They texted it to me, Ben. I think it was about, blood. Let's see. Can you ask Ben what effect giving blood has on overall blood pressure?
1: Giving blood, it's not going to really have an effect on overall blood pressure directly, I don't think. Because your body's just going to make more blood. Initially, you might have a drop in blood pressure if you don't have as much blood, but your body will compensate for that pretty quickly. It's not like when you give blood, you permanently have less blood. You know what I'm saying? It's not. Mm-hmm. It's not going to be your body's going to compensate for it. It may drop the blood pressure a little bit. I don't know the answer to that initially, but it's not going to have a long term effect.
2: 479-1080. Let's see what Rory has to say. You're in the air, Rory.
3: Ben, thank you, and Dave. So,
1: hey,
3: Ben, you had a great Saturday, by the way. Way to
1: did I?
3: Oh, yeah. You're such a pro. But anyway, couple quotes. I had one MD one time tell me, this was probably 15 years ago, he said, if all my patients were like you, I'd be out of business.
1: That's a great admission.
3: I heard another MD say you should be on one medication for every decade of life. I went, whoa.
1: I remember you telling me that.
3: I'm failing because I'm on none. The other thing, good report. A guy, a colleague, early 30s, he's like an Olympian. He trains like a professional athlete. I gave him a single packet of the BTT 2.0.
1: Yeah.
3: I said, because he takes vitamins and all that good stuff. I go, here, try this. It'll change your life. Maybe 2 weeks later, I just happened to go into his office because I'm not always at that office. And we're talking, and then he's like, goes into his trash can. He's like trying to fish up, and I go, what's he doing? He fished out that little packet. He goes, dude, I just took this vitamin mineral thing you gave me. He goes, I got an unbelievable rush. This is amazing.
1: Isn't that amazing? Don't you love that?
3: And this guy's, I'm going to buy a box

0: just to have those and hand
1: them
0: out.
1: Just to hand them out.
0: It's a trip.
1: Yeah, I know. It's amazing. You know, it's funny, Rory, because sometimes I feel silly saying that, these things. People don't believe you. But, like, you see.
0: Well, that's what he said. That's exactly what he said. He goes, I almost didn't believe you.
1: Yeah, people don't believe you.
0: Okay.
1: If you, let me say this real quickly, Rory. Anybody out there listening to this, and you're thinking you're skeptical about it, you're cynical about it, just listen to what Rory said. Listen to what Dave says. Listen to what I say. It's unbelievable what can happen when you start to be on Tangerine, even if you're already on supplements, like you just said, because it's liquid. It goes right to work.
0: I'm twice his age. Yeah, I'm twice his age. I'm older than his dad.
1: Wow.
0: It's just a trip. Anyway, I wasn't expecting that. It was timely. Last thing, I have a question.
1: Yeah.
0: Explain to the listening audience, if there's enough time, I know we're towards the end of the show, what causes atherosclerosis? Because a lot of people, I got high cholesterol. It's settling out in my arteries. It's plugging me up. I'm going to have a heart attack. I'm going to die.
1: Atherosclerosis.
0: Anyway,
1: I'll give you a clue. No, Rory, don't go away. Rory?
0: Yeah.
1: Yeah, I'll give you a clue. Right. You can be my straight man here. Okay? So why does atherosclerosis only happen in arteries and not in veins?
0: Good question.
1: Yeah, is that interesting?
0: The arteries are bigger. There's more flow.
1: Well, it's not really the size.
0: In fact,
1: it's not really the size.
0: Okay.
1: You know, because if the arteries are bigger, then they should be less likely to clog in the veins, right?
0: Maybe it's the velocity of the fluid.
1: You're getting warmer. You're getting warmer.
0: Okay.
1: Yes, it is exactly. It is the velocity. So what is it about the velocity, though? The arteries are where they're closer to the heart. The veins are on the way back up. So, yes, it's the velocity. But what is it about the velocity? What does the velocity do? The velocity is more damaging to the vessels. Atherosclerosis begins as damaged vessels. The lining of the inside of the vessel is called the endothelium, the endothelial lining and endothelial cells. These cells become damaged by a combination of the velocity, like you said, the high pressure proximal to the heart, closer to the heart, and toxicity in the blood, thickness, hypercoagulated blood. The combination creates damage to the arteries.
0: So it's to be the density of the blood.
1: The thickness of the blood, the viscosity of the blood, the toxicity in the blood, all of these damage the inner lining of the vessel. When the inner lining of the vessel becomes damaged, inflammatory chemicals are released into the blood. This is one of the things the body does when there's damage. It signals the cells that are damaged send out red alerts. This is an amazing concept when you think about it. When the cell is damaged, it will send out a chemical red alert. Help in chemicals. Help. And that help involves the infiltration of the immune system. And the infiltration of the immune system patches up the wound, the damage. And along with the infiltration of the immune system, white blood cells and infectious material and inflammatory material, you get repair substances. Guess what those repair substances are? Cholesterol. And calcium. And they form plaques. If it happens once in a while, that's great. It's a beautiful thing. But when it happens chronically, because nobody's corrected the problem, what ends up happening?
0: Yeah, it's like, you know what it's like? Like Murphy's Crossing. They just, forever, they get patching it. It's a roadway. It's a pothole. Yeah.
1: Okay.
0: Between Monterey and San Cruz. Yeah. They kept fixing the potholes and they just kept layering and layering and it was crap. They finally resurfaced it. But I could see like your arterial walls have potholes and the cholesterol comes in and just layers in there to fix the pothole. Is that a good analogy?
1: Well, it's the same idea, yes. Atherosclerosis is a type of arteriosclerosis. Sclerosis means narrowing of the vessel, and arterio is the arteries. I guess we got to go.
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1: Ben. Thank you so much.
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1: Pleasure.
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5: News this hour from Town Hall. I'm Keith Peters in Washington. The Senate Judiciary Committee heard from Acting Attorney General Todd Blanche at his confirmation hearing today. Blanche says the Biden administration upended faith in the justice system by targeting political opponents.
6: Above all, we are restoring American trust. In recent years, we watched the Justice Department turned against many of you and a former president, and it damaged the public's faith in justice. We are fixing that.
5: But Ranking Member Dick Durbin told Blanche he's too focused on doing President Trump's bidding.
7: In less than 18 months at the Department of Justice, you've shown you're still President Trump's personal attorney. Your tenure can be summed up in the four words you said, quote, "I love you, sir," to President Trump. This was your response when you were asked what you would say to him. This nation deserves an attorney general who loves the Constitution more than any single president.
5: Slow-moving storms drenched much of southern Texas with more heavy rain on Wednesday. National Weather Service meteorologist and hydrologist Corey Van Pelt says there's only moderate rain in Kerr County, where catastrophic flooding last year killed more than 100 people.
8: Luckily, that area has, over the past 12 hours, has missed out quite a bit on the heaviest rainfall. Maybe it's been less than an inch for western Kerr County. As you get into just east of Kerrville, it's a little bit heavier, possibly a couple of inches.
5: The U.S. has reimposed a naval blockade on Iran and intensified its airstrike campaign in retaliation for Tehran's attacks on ships trying to pass through the Strait of Hormuz. On Wall Street, the Dow by 150 points, the NASDAQ rose 162, with the S&P 500 advancing 28. More at townhall.com.
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5: British Prime Minister Keir Starmer says his political journey is over at his last question session as UK leader.
9: In his final Prime Minister's questions, British Prime Minister Keir Starmer tells lawmakers he had reorganised the Labour Party, making it electable again after a period in the political wilderness.
10: And after 2 years, we've stabilised the economy, we have invested heavily in our public services, we've put better protections in for children, particularly on child poverty, we've strengthened our defence and we've enhanced our international reputation. I'm proud to leave this country in a better shape than I found it.
9: I'm Charles Villanesma.
5: France's National Assembly has given final approval to a bill allowing adults with incurable illnesses to receive lethal medication. But that vote doesn't mean the bill immediately becomes law. News and analysis at townhall.com. From Washington, I'm Keith Peters. Astronomers have found a sweet spot in space.
11: Molecular clouds where stars and planets are forming.
12: Astrophysicist Azaskin Jimenez-Serra with the Spanish Astrobiology Center says they're essential ingredients to the origin of life.
11: Because they represent the backbone of RNA and DNA.
12: The sugar is called erythrolose.
11: They can be found in raspberries and in other red fruits.
12: The results published this week in the journal Nature Astronomy. I'm Ben Thomas.
5: Thousands of visitors have been told to evacuate a remote Minnesota wilderness area because of wildfires, sending heavy smoke across the U.S. Midwest and Northeast. More than 100 wildfires are burning in Canada, with winds carrying the smoke southeast. Warnings about unhealthy air conditions extended from Minnesota through Toronto and into New York. More on these stories at townhall.com. From Washington, I'm Keith Peters.
2: 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The time is now 4:05, and we've got traffic and weather for you. Starting off with weather. This evening, we're expecting mostly clear conditions. Lows will be around 58 degrees. Tomorrow will be sunny with highs around 82 degrees. Winds gusting as high as 18 miles per hour. That's tomorrow during the daytime. Overnight lows tomorrow, increasing clouds. Lows will be around 56 degrees. Friday, we're looking at sunny conditions with highs around 76 degrees. Same thing expected on Saturday, Sunday, and Monday. Your Monterey Bay boaters forecast for this evening includes a small craft advisory. Northwest winds 10 to 15 knots, becoming 5 to 10 knots after midnight. 3 to 5 foot seas and northwest waves 5 feet at 8 seconds. Moving on to traffic, Highway 1 in the southbound direction. Slow moving from Morrissey Boulevard down to 41st Avenue, most of which is stop and go. Heading into Moss Landing, we've got slow moving traffic from either direction as you approach the harbor. No accidents there, just rush hour traffic. Monterey into Seaside, similar speeds until you make it past the 218 connector. Eastbound 68 from Laguna Seca to San Bonancio Road is stop and go. Southbound 101 through Coyote Valley. As you make your way past the golf course, things down to about 10 miles per hour, maybe a little bit faster. You should be back to the limit as you get closer to Morgan Hill. Slowing down again south of Gilroy and then again near the near San Juan Road. Southbound 101 in all three of those cases. The number to call in with your traffic reports is 475-1080. Let us know what you see happening out there, and we will spread the word to your fellow listeners.
13: Hi, everybody. This is Dr. Duncan McCollum, and I have this patient, Tim, here. Why don't you just tell us what's going on, what happened, and where you're at right now?
14: Yeah, I have peripheral neuropathy, which is burning and numbness and pain in my feet, and wasn't able to work and ended up with so much pain that I was pretty much homebound, quit driving, had a hard time sleeping. 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And I was listening to the radio, and I heard Duncan talking about peripheral neuropathy and the success he's had with that. 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Overall, just feeling a lot better. I'm getting my life back, and I'm hoping to get back to work soon.
13: Awesome. Thank you so much. 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

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Any of those ways will work to get on board this edition of Flight 1080. It is, what day is this? Wednesday? It's a beautiful, hot, sunny day out there. I don't know if it's as hot as yesterday, but thank goodness it's not. Holy moly, yesterday was gnarly. I don't like that hot weather. I am more of a cool weather guy. It lets me do more hiking, which, you know, I really, really love to do. So it's just you and me today. You and me? It's just you and me. If you want to call in, you can do that. I have some fun stuff here. So I thought that we, aside from headlines, we would cover some things, some local history. So the plan is to cover some local history, headlines. I've got some TV show trivia. We've got some movies to discuss. And, oh, I got to start off with this. Okay, so I guess we're going to start off with history. Before I do that, because I'm going to forget if I don't do this, one of the things I wanted to do today, just to have fun, to kind of, you know, start off the show with some fun. I think we're going to start off with some fun, then we'll get into history, and then we'll go into headlines. I have here two medleys, two collages of TV theme shows. I've put them in reverse to make them a little bit harder. There are three in each one. I only have two of them because, you know, if they're more fun, I'll make some more. But I think this is a good place to start. So I'm going to play this. There are three songs here. If you want to get on board, if you want to take a guess, go ahead and call 831-479-1080. I'm going to put it on auto screen so that if you do call, you'll be picked up automatically. And then we'll get to the phone calls then. Auto hold enabled. There we go. Okay, so here we go. This is what we're going to start off with. We are going to start off with some movie trivia. These are all TV shows, I believe. Yes, these are all TV shows. So if you like to watch TV, you might recognize some of these. Are you ready? Here we go. We're going to do this. Here is the first trio of theme songs.

All right. Good luck on that one. I don't think anybody's going to get that. And if you do get that, you're going to get a free slide whistle signed by me and Billy Army. How does that sound? If you can guess those three songs. I'll do it one more time, and then we'll move on to our first topic of the day.

0: Okay. There we go. We'll play. I'll unreverse them, or I'll put them in, you know, forward position, whatever it's called. I'll normalize them if no one calls in and you don't have any guesses. That's pretty tough, though. I got to admit, that's pretty tough. Okay, so our first bit, our first topic of the day is kind of sad, but, you know, it is what it is. So those of you who are fans of KSEO and the driver's seat probably noticed that Jeff Savage is not around anymore. Jeff Savage, unfortunately, passed away in May. So there is an obituary in the Santa Cruz Sentinel. I'm going to cover some of that. But the reason I want to talk about this is because of where the celebration is going to be held. The celebration is going to be on Sunday, July 26th. I'm going to give out the phone number so you can write this down. If you don't have a pen and paper, you can go ahead and grab one. No hurries. I'll mention this several times. The phone number for more information is 831-334-7877. That's 831. That's easy to remember. 334-7877. 334-7877 for more information. But here's basically what it is. I'm going to just go ahead and read the obituary and then get to the details. Jeffrey Scott Savage, Scott, 66, passed away peacefully at home, surrounded by his loving friends and beloved cats. On May 24th, 2026, after a brief illness, he was laid to rest on June 12th, 2026, at Pajaro Valley Memorial Park. Jeff was born on April 8th, 1960, at Watsonville Community Hospital to Paul E. Savage of Texas and Mary Olds Savage of California. Larger than life, Jeff was known for his charisma, quick wit, and remarkable ability to connect with people. A 1978 graduate of Watsonville High School, Jeff was fascinated by cars. His interests centered on French, British, and other European marquees, but his enthusiasm extended to virtually every vehicle ever built. What began with his first car, a 1974 Ford Capri during high school, grew into a lifelong pursuit of collecting, researching, and celebrating automobiles. Jeff immersed himself in every aspect of motoring history, developing an encyclopedic knowledge that impressed friends and enthusiasts alike. In 1992, Jeff founded Autophile, A-U-T-O-P-H-Y-L-E, Autophile, a magazine dedicated to the unique, obscure, and often overlooked stories of the automotive world. And it goes on and on. But a celebration of Jeff's life will be happening on Sunday, July 26th this year. So that's not next weekend, but the following weekend. And, okay. You got the middle one right, whoever texted this. Oh, it looks like Billy Army texted that. First one wrong, middle one right, then third one he didn't have a clue. So a celebration of Jeff's life is going to be held again on July 26th. For more information, 334-7877. Now, in lieu of flowers, he has requested that memorial donations be made to the SPCA Monterey County, P.O. Box 3058, Monterey County, or Monterey, California, 93942, with a notation in memory of Jeffrey Savage. So I went online and I donated some money there to the Monterey County SPCA. I think there's a link there. I picked the wrong one and it just donated. There's a link there that you can choose so that you can write a note that this is in memory of Jeffrey Savage. So again, there'll be a celebration of his life on Sunday, June 26th. Okay, so it is going to be held. Now, this is the cool part. I know the other stuff is not so cool, but this is the cool part. It is going to be held at the old Amesti Schoolhouse. I don't know how many of you know where the Amesti Schoolhouse is, but it is on Green Valley Road. It's near where the old hospital is. The old hospital is now, I think it's a Pajaro Valley Unified office, district office of some sort. But it's right there on Green Valley Road. It is the original schoolhouse. It's one of the oldest schoolhouses in Watsonville, as a matter of fact. And that's kind of what our first topic is going to be. It's going to be about some of these old schoolhouses around here. I don't know how many of you know of any schoolhouses, but they're very, very cool. The Amesti Schoolhouse, you can see if you're driving on Green Valley Road, let's say you're headed out towards Pinot Lake. You're driving on Green Valley Road from the freeway. The old Amesti Schoolhouse will be on the left-hand side. It's kind of hidden behind another house and behind some trees and all that stuff, but it is a beautiful schoolhouse. That's where the event is going to be held, the celebration of Jeff's life. Jeff Savage, also known as Boring Jeff, celebration of his life will be held at the old Amesti Schoolhouse. It's near the intersection with Amesti Road east of Watsonville. The historic building is visible from the road but is now a private residence. You can check it out as well as celebrate Boring Jeff Sunday, July 26th. And again, the phone number is 334-7877 if you want to find out more information. Okay, so there are several schoolhouses. I don't know how many of them you can think of right off the bat, but right off the bat, I can think of Amesti Schoolhouse. There's one out, and maybe some of you guys could help with this, out in Corralitos on, I believe it's, is it Varney Road? What's the road that connects from the Corralitos Market to out by Freedom Boulevard? Anyways, there's an old schoolhouse out there. I can't find it on the list here, but I know there's an old schoolhouse out there. There's one that was recently remodeled near Roach Road. Now, you can see this on Airport Boulevard. What they did was they moved it from the original spot, moved it out closer to the road, and I think they converted it into a private residence. That one is called Roach School, R-O-A-C-H, Roche, I guess is probably how it's pronounced, just off Freedom Boulevard in Freedom. It's actually just off of Airport Boulevard, unless it's something I don't know about. The original campus evolved into today's Freedom School site. Yeah, that's not near Freedom Boulevard. That's near Airport Boulevard. While the oldest one-room building isn't sitting beside the road, the historic school location is easy to find. So we're going to tell you where you can find them, too. Calabasas School still exists. Now, there used to be an... That has replaced the old schoolhouse east of Freedom. The original school stood along the road, and today's Calabasas Elementary occupies the historic district. So where Calabasas School is now, there used to be, no longer, an old schoolhouse. Alba Schoolhouse on Alba Road, west of Ben Lomond, is where another one lies. The original school site is along the winding mountain road. Unfortunately, the historic building was destroyed in the 2020 CZU fire. Why do they still have it on the list then? I don't know. Let's see. Here's one in King City, the Agricultural and Rural Life Museum Schoolhouse. The restored one-room schoolhouse is on the museum grounds and visible from the road. San Juan Batista Historic Schoolhouse, Franklin Street and 2nd Street is where that is. Prunedale School, along Prunedale North Road near San Miguel Canyon Road. The original school site has changed considerably and little remains of the original. Well, these are buildings that are no longer there. I want to know buildings that are still there that I can go visit, that I can go see. If you know of any of them, let me know. It was located off of Valencia School, located off Valencia Road. Corralitos School was built in 1875 on what is now Aldridge Lane. That is out there behind the Corralitos Market. Now, the Amesti Schoolhouse was built in 1879, one of the oldest surviving buildings in Watsonville. And I think there was 50 districts, there were 50 schoolhouses in Watsonville alone, and they were basically to educate the kids in these neighborhoods, in these agricultural neighborhoods. Now, eventually they found that this is just too chaotic. We can't have 50 districts. That's too much. So they eventually consolidated into, in the case of Watsonville, Pajaro Valley Unified School District, and in the case of Santa Cruz, I think it's Santa Cruz School District. I don't know what it's called over there. But on my side of the county, it's called the Pajaro Valley Unified School District, and they did that. They unified because there were so many schoolhouses. Most of them were just one room, you know, kind of small, but still very cool to look at. I love to look at old architecture. I don't know how many of you are like this, but You know, when I go walking through neighborhoods, I like to look at architecture. And sometimes, you know, if you're going to check out the architecture, you have to look at the house and you have to actually look at it and appreciate it. And sometimes I feel like a peeping Tom. I feel like somebody's going to see me looking at the house, and I feel weird looking at houses. Does that happen to anybody else? 479-1080-218-5726. Any old school houses that you know about, you want to share it with the audience? I think that will be fun. Let's see, what else do we have here? The first Amesti schoolhouse was established in 1879. I'm going to get to the phone calls. Just hang in there. If you can hear me, that means that you're on hold, and I'll get to you in about 2 minutes here. The historic building most people refer to today was constructed in 1888. Some historical summaries mention a replacement in 1912, but county historic records identify the surviving structure itself as dating to 1888. That's the schoolhouse where they are going to celebrate Boring Jeff. So if you want to check it out, you want to go inside of an old schoolhouse, that might be the time to do it. It's going to be a lot of fun. We're going to celebrate Boring Jeff Sunday, July 26th. And again, for more information, 334-7877. If you didn't get a chance to make it to the services, the funeral services, it was a small event, and that's the way they wanted it, then you can go and celebrate with the rest of everybody else. It should be a lot of fun at the old Amesti schoolhouse. A newer Amesti school was built in 1912 to accommodate increasing enrollment. Another replacement school followed in 1946 during a period where several small rural school districts eventually merged into what became the Freedom School District before later becoming part of today's Pajaro Valley Unified School District. I wonder if the Amesti school that was built in 1946 is the one that I went to. That one is on Amesti Road. Speaking of Amesti Road, the school and community were named after the Amesti family, one of the area's early California ranching families. The family patriarch, Jose Amesti, was a Basque immigrant who became a prominent rancher and landowner in the Pajaro Valley during the Mexican era of California. His family played an important role in the early settlement and agricultural development of the Watsonville area. And I believe somehow, some way, the Amesti family is responsible for the name of Pinto Lake. I don't remember if it was a family member that was named Pinto. I don't remember the story. Maybe I can dig that up. But I have so much stuff here. So much stuff to share with you guys, as well as headlines, music trivia. We got all kinds of fun stuff. So keep it tuned in here. I'm going to get to these phone calls, then we will take our break. Let's see, I got my internet working today, which is nice. Thank you to user-friendly and etheric networks. Let's see who is on line one, ending in 2-0. Your first name and where you're calling from?
1: Oh, it's me, Zach. Good old Zach.
0: Good old Zach. How are you doing, Zach?
1: Good. Doing good. I'm glad to hear you're doing better today.
0: Oh, man, yesterday was a total cluster bomb. Today is much better, yeah.
1: Nice. Good. Hey, I'll tell you, someone you know, his name is Zach, he works, his business is at an old schoolhouse, and you should come and visit one day.
0: Wow, where is it approximately? What town or where is it?
1: It is in, I'll tell people, but, you know, it's not a museum, so I don't want to, like, bunch of people coming in to ask for tours, but it's in Moss Landing, and it's right across from the old Moss Landing Middle School.
0: Oh, wow. No way. There's that red barn-looking one?
1: My parents own that.
0: No way. You know, I was driving by there the other day, and I was wondering, what was the name of that school right next to it, and why did that get shut down? It's really bizarre.
1: Do you want to know the history?
0: Yeah, absolutely.
1: So Moss Landing Middle School, I went to that school. That's the one that shut down, and it's all tagged up, you know. But the school, my parents run their business at, where I also work, used to be called Springfield School.
0: Yes, Springfield. And that's the name of that road that goes by that house that used to look like a castle, right?
1: Yep, we're right across from there. So if you want to drive by, it's on a public street. You know, drive by, wave, hey, you know, you might see me working in the field or something. Anyway, so here's some interesting history. So back in before the Civil War, I don't remember the exact year, 18-something, before the Civil War, they built a one room, that actual, the same structure, a one room schoolhouse out of redwood, and the framing is still present there today. And they had to move it from Beach Street all the way with ox and wagon to its current location, which is on Springfield Road.
0: Holy moly.
1: Yeah.
0: Wow.
1: So that big piece of history. Yeah. My parents, they bought it when they bought it on the low. So, and they, we build our stuff there. You got to stop by sometime, Dave.
0: Oh, I
1: you
0: will, dude.
1: No one else does.
0: Wow, dude. That's very, very cool. So why did the other school shut down, Moss Landing Middle School or whatever it was called?
1: That shut down because it had asbestos, I've heard.
0: Ah, okay.
1: And, yeah, so that, I mean, I went there, I turned out fine, right? Yeah, I mean, I don't know.
0: Except you lay eggs now.
1: Yeah, I do. I lay eggs, so maybe there is something to that. All right. You know, all you egg layers out there, shout out Moss Landing. So that's a little bit piece of history, and yours truly, Zach, faithful caller, works there, and his parents own it.
0: Wow, dude, I'm going to hit you up. We're going to go take a tour out there. That's very, very cool, Zach.
1: Dave, and also I'm going to send you a picture with someone you know that paid me a visit, and you'll find it funny.
0: It wasn't Stinky Pete, was it?
1: Nope. very cool guy. You'll know. I'll
0: send
1: you the picture.
0: All right, Zach, thank you for the call. 831-479-1080. Let's see who this is on line 2, ending in 77. Your first name and where you're calling from?
2: Okay, 83077.
0: Yes, then 77. This is you.
2: This is Steve.
0: Steve.
2: So I lived on 10 acres at the top of a mountain all the way up Browns Valley Road, right before it gets to Redwood Road. And there was a schoolhouse there, and it was built in the 1800s, and everyone just called it the old schoolhouse. And it looked a lot like that little white church there in downtown Soquel. I don't know any other history. I don't even know if it's still there. But it was there for years and years in the 70s.
0: You know, somebody sent me a message here. So thank you for the call. We have a bad connection, though, but thank you for the call. Somebody said the schoolhouse that I was asking about is on Browns Valley Road. It is clearly a schoolhouse. I mean, you can see the bell up there and everything. I think it's blue and white. I don't know the name of that building, but, you know, I am fascinated by old buildings and imagining the lives of the people who lived in those buildings and who used those buildings. I think it's fascinating. I am easily fascinated. I see an old foundation of a house, and I am just blown away. If you want to see a cool foundation, if you like that kind of stuff, if you're like me and you see something like that and your imagination just goes wild, I would say go to Chaminade. Go to the Chaminade and go hiking through the trails up there. It's not a difficult hike. If you take all the possible trails, you will see what I'm talking about. It's probably about 4 miles worth of trails. A couple of really good hills, too. But up there near the Chaminade, there is a staircase along with the lighting. It looks really, really cool. That goes up to nothing. I think there's maybe a piece of a foundation or something, but you can tell that this staircase went up to some nice building. And I don't know. Just go out there and let your imagination run wild. There's not much more to it than that, but if you're like me, that's all it takes to have fun out in the woods. You know, I mean, if you imagine, oh boy, there go the phones. If you imagine going for a hike in the woods, going around a corner and finding an old abandoned house site, foundation, or even the house itself, man, dude, I love it. Absolutely love it. So I went for a walk today, walked down to the DMV, and I passed by Starlight School. I don't know how many of you remember Starlight Drive-In, but I'm going to talk about that on the other side of the break as well. And I still have headlines. We haven't even touched that. We haven't even got to the really fun stuff yet. So keep it tuned in. This is AM 1080 KSEO Santa Cruz. Phone lines are working again. There you go. Back in two.

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Be sure to check out that website. You can find episodes of Flight 1080, 1080 After Dark, The Hip Hop Time Machine, and The Mineral Way, and a few other cool things. davemichaels.com. Be sure to check that out. So it's just two more factoids about Amesty School, the old Amesty Schoolhouse. You know, I went to the newer one when I was a kid. There was these little redwood trees out there that I used to go and play with my Star Wars guys under there. And last time I went to Amesty School, man, those trees are not little anymore. I couldn't reach those things without climbing up the tree. Trees are a very interesting way to keep track of how many years have gone by. So the old Amesty School closed in 1980, around 1980. It's 2,200 square feet. It was built in 1879, and that is where they're going to be celebrating the life of Boring Jeff. That will be happening Sunday, July 26th. And again, the number, if you want to find out the date and the address, the number to call is 831-334-7877. That's 831-334-7877. Call me if you want me to repeat that, and I will be happy to do so. Okay, so before we move on to Starlight Drive-In and all the fun things having to do with drive-ins, boy, those were the days, weren't they? Holy moly. Let's do this. Let's play this music trivia here and see what happens. Now, three TV shows, here are their theme songs in reverse. I think it's a little bit too hard, so we're going to have to straighten it out and normalize it. But let's see if anybody can guess this.

0: Okay, so there you go. You know, as I'm listening to this, this part right here is the same in forward and reverse. It's almost like back masking. Check this out. Do you hear that? Doo-doo-doo-doo-doo-doo. Wow, that's... That sounds the same in forward and reverse. Okay, so I'm going to do this. I'm going to... Oh, somebody wants to take a guess, huh? All right, let's see what happens. Oh, boy, the phones are acting goofy again. Tell you what, let's see. I'm just going to pick them up. Let's see. This caller ends in 67. Your first name and where you're calling from?
1: Hey, Dave, it's Alec.
0: Hey, Alec, what's up?
1: Not too much. It sounds like that segment you're playing right there is the Knight Rider theme.
0: Yeah, that's the Knight Rider theme, and you know, everybody knows that theme. But listen to how similar it sounds in forward and reverse. It almost sounds the same in reverse. Oh, that's because I just screwed that whole thing up. All right, Alec. Well, I'm going to play this for you. I'm going to play this for you right here, and then take a guess.

0: sounds like the first one is the Rifleman.
1: Wow, yes, the Rifleman. Yes, you got that right.
0: Okay, so Rifleman, Knight Rider, I don't know the other soul.
1: One more time, here we go.

0: the third one, like, thing? It, like, sounds like some, like, ape movie. Is it, like, King Kong or something?
1: An ape movie? No. It's actually a TV show.
0: Oh, it is? Okay.
1: Mm-hmm. All right. Well, thank you, Alec. I appreciate it. You got two out of three, so that makes it easier for whoever wants to take a crack at it. So we know the first one is The Rifleman. The second one is Knight Rider. Now, what is this theme song? That TV show is known to scare cats. It scares the daylights out of them. Okay, so let's see. Let's get on to the other topic that I have here. Now, I was going for a walk out to the DMV, and I started walking through a certain neighborhood where Starlight Drive-In used to be. It's on... What road is that? Is that Hammer? I don't think that's Hammer. Anyways, there is a school there now called Starlight Elementary. It used to be Starlight Drive-In. Starlight Drive-In was built in 1949. That's when it opened. 1949, just after World War II had ended. And not too long afterwards. There was room for approximately 637 automobiles, making it one of the larger entertainment venues in Watsonville, which is not hard to believe. There wasn't a lot going on in Watsonville. Still not. But 637 cars, that's a lot. What made Starlight Drive-In unique? Well, it wasn't just a screen on poles. As a matter of fact, it was reinforced concrete, a reinforced concrete screen tower that could be seen from a long ways away. I think if you go there, you can still see where it used to be. It had a tall, googie-style neon sign with stacked glowing rings on top. It was very cool. The word Starlight in bright neon letters above the marquee. The words Drive-In Theater below the reader board. The sign became one of Watsonville's most recognizable landmarks. When Hollywood introduced CinemaScope and other widescreen formats during the 1950s, the Starlight didn't build an entirely new screen. Instead, workers added concrete extensions to both sides of the existing screen to make it wider. By the late 1970s, the Starlight was operated by Hank Garcia and James Andrade, who also ran Watsonville's historic Fox Theater. If you ever get a chance to go there, I don't think it's open anymore. But if it ever is, if you ever see a film festival or something like that, you got to go to the Fox Theater. It is beautiful. It's really old. The architecture, like I said, is beautiful. It's kind of in rundown shape now. But if you get a chance to go there, you should definitely go there. It's a beautiful theater. They split audiences by programming first-run Hollywood movies. The top-grade movies would go to Starlight. The Fox Theater mostly played Spanish movies. So it was to... there you go. The last movie at the Starlight Theater was... It closed on September 9th of 1988. The final movie shown at the Starlight Theater in Watsonville, Starlight Drive-In, I should say, was Bambi. After the theater closed, the roadside marquee remained standing for a short time. The final message simply read, bye. Now, Starlight Elementary kept the name, as a way to pay respect to what had been there before. Now they spell it properly, though. It was spelled Starlight, S-T-A-R-L-I-T-E. That was how the drive-in was spelled. It is now spelled properly, Starlight, L-I-G-H-T, because it's a school, and it wouldn't be quite right if you spelled it improperly. So, what do you say about the drive-in theaters? Holy moly. How fun are those? When I was a kid, boy, I remember we had a van with a couch in the back. You know, that's the way they did things back then. And we would hide under there. Or if we went in the Camaro, we would hide on the floorboard and put blankets on top of ourselves. I'm sure everybody did that. I'm sure you probably did that with your parents. They probably stashed you under the seats or whatever and snuck you into the drive-in. The drive-in was fantastic. Going to the snack bar, especially over at the one up here along the freeway in Santa Cruz. That place had an arcade, a little food stand and arcade in there. That place was a lot of fun. I would go in there and play Space Invaders and what was the other one? Centipede. You know, now that I think about it, my parents would just give us a whole bunch of money and expect us to go and hang out there, and who knows what they were doing. Yeah. Well, I have a lot of respect for drive-in theaters. The reason why is because that is where you would

0: on Dwellers. These are movies that I absolutely love. I love them. Bees, frogs, food of the gods. Fantastic movies, boy. If you're like me, you know those movies. Those movies are good. And if you don't know them, you've got to see them. I would say you got to see, right now, if you like those kind of movies, you have to see The God Monster of Indian Flats. You have to see that movie. If you like terrible movies that are creative enough to be interesting, God Monster of Indian Flats, boy, you have got to watch that. You've got to watch that. The other one I would recommend that you watch, and I've said this before, but just fast forward all the way to the end, is a movie called Killdozer. I think you can find this, especially the last scene, on YouTube. Watch that movie, and you will see a bulldozer fighting a steam shovel. It is one of the coolest things I have ever seen. I have never seen in any other movie two pieces of heavy equipment battling like that. It is amazing. It's a stupid movie, so don't bother watching it. Don't bother watching it, but watch it to the end. Frogs, if you watch the movie Frogs, absolutely hilarious. There's one scene where they're stuck on this island and they're trying to call for help, but the frogs have cut the phone lines. so they can't call for help. Now they're just stuck and they're going to get eaten by the frogs, and there's nothing anybody can do because the frogs cut the phone lines. Fantastic stuff, boy. B movies. You go to the drive-in theater, they would show you one good movie. The next one is a B movie. They figured, oh, you're probably drunk and passed out, or you're preoccupied with your girlfriend, or whatever. And so they didn't really care much for the second movie. The first movie was the top dog. That was the top biller. And then the B movies would come afterwards. And that, to me, is where the real Hollywood magic lies. Everybody has seen Star Wars, but have you seen, for instance, Food of the Gods? If you haven't seen that, boy, that is an excellent movie. Excellent, excellent movie. All right, let's get out to the phone lines and see who we have. Now, this one, nobody has guessed what TV show this is. If you want to take a shot at that, call me at 479-1080. Again, the phone lines are going to put you on hold automatically. So if you're on hold, I'm going to get to you starting now. Our first caller ends in 92. Can I get your first name and where you're calling from?
1: Oh, G. Joe Santa Cruz.
0: G. Joe, what do you have to say?
1: Hey, okay, I got like three comments. First, the second one's Knight Rider. Most of us know that. I forgot what you said the first one was. Do you remember?
0: Let's see. The first one, let's see what it is.
1: Rifleman,
0: yeah. Yes.
1: That, your other guy got that. The third one, God, I hope I'm right, Outer Limits?
0: You're so close, Joe.
1: Oh, I knew I was close. It's some type of...
0: Very, very close.
1: Yeah, okay, because my mind went back to the 1960s. We come back from Tahoe, and we're unloading the car, whatever. I go in the rumpus room and turn on the black and white TV, and that Outer Limits beginning starts. So I thought that was it. Okay. My other comment, drive-in. So this is the late 70s, early 80s, San Jose Capitol drive-in. A friend of mine going to go to sneak in the movies. I said, well, I'll hide. He goes, no, you drive, I'll hide. So we go to a gas station. He gets in the trunk. We're in line at the place to buy tickets. And there's a cop there. He goes, do you have anybody with you? I go, no. Can you open your trunk? So my friend hears that, and he hates it. And he gets embarrassed. They open the truck in front of everybody, and he gets out with this real embarrassed red face, and people are laughing at us. Well, we were stupid because that gas station that has lights on it and all that, people go there all the time to do the same damn thing, and we fell for it. So,
0: all right.
1: And the third thing is, in the past, I've heard all this hype about bad movies called Sharknado. Did you see Sharknado?
0: That's a fantastic movie.
1: Oh, yeah, you liked it. Okay, so
0: it is. Oh, it's great. Yeah, I mean, it's not an award-winning movie. It's dumb. You can fall asleep, wake up, and still catch it, but it is just a fun, fun, fun movie.
1: How would you rate that in bad movies? Like upper echelon?

0: Oh,
1: what?
0: Yeah, for sure. It's it, on, oh, really? In the, on the scale of bad movies, that's a 7 for sure.
1: Okay, okay. Yeah. I've never seen it. I should see that. Just to,
0: oh, yeah, watch it. Dude, you'll love it. It's fun.
1: Sounds good.
0: Okay, all right,
1: sounds
0: Joe. Good. Thank you for the call. Yeah, if you're going to watch that, don't expect to watch, you know, a masterpiece of cinematography because it's not. It's so ridiculous and so stupid, but just darn entertaining. Sharknado is a great, great movie. I think that's probably, as far as movies that I've seen recently, that belongs in those classic B-movies. That is a classic B-movie, and it's going to rank right up there with the God Monster of Indian Flats and all those. As a matter of fact, I found a trailer of God Monster, so let's check this out. It's only 37 seconds.
2: You believe in the monsters?
3: No, I don't believe in the monsters.
4: Stupid adults believe in.
5: Yeah.
6: These are good hot dogs.
0: He's sneaking up behind these kids.
7: Young dumb believes in monsters.
0: It's bizarre.

0: everybody's taking their sandwiches. Oh, dude, you got to see that. You got to see that. So the God Monster of Indian Flats. I'll cover that on the other side of the break. I'm going to cover a whole bunch of B-movies and tell you what they're about so that you can check them out, because they are just, these are some of my favorites, and I think you're going to really, really dig them. But let's get to the phone lines and see who ends in 1-8. Your first name and where you're calling from?
1: Herb.
0: Herb, what do you have to say?
1: Well, I only went to one drive-in movie.
0: What?
1: And it was a 3B movie.
0: Oh. What movie Beach, was it?
1: Beach Blanket Bingo with Annette Funicello.
0: Well, how would you rank that?
1: Oh, she was luscious.
0: You.
1: It was kind of a really groovy experience being there. You know, they hooked up the speaker to the car window area.
0: Oh, yes. I forgot about that. I forgot like to mention the, that, yeah.
1: Like a drive-in, like Bob's Big Boy drive-in. Was the third tune Twilight Zone?
0: No, but you're closer than you would know, Herb. Very, very close. Here it is again. Thank you for the call. Let's see who's up next here. This caller ends in 4-7. Your first name and where you're calling from?
2: Oh, it's Flinks. I was just responding to the Starlight.
0: Yeah.
2: Like you were talking about different spellings.
0: Mm-hmm.
2: And I guess it says Starlight is fine in creative writing like poetry or fantasy or lyrics or metaphors. And it's also used a lot of times, like in the old days, it was used for brand names like businesses and stuff. So maybe that's where they got the idea to Starlight. It's really referring to Starlight in a softer way. AI is telling me this, really. AI is saying that when you spell it with the L-I-T-E, it's a softer meaning. It's meaning the light is the softer, and the other one is just like a, it's more common now. It's more proper to use the L-I-G-H-T now. But if you're doing, like, if you were writing a story with Billy Army, you could spell it L-I-T-E, mm-hmm. and it would have a reference to him to be softer about the light. Or I think that's what AI is telling me. But
0: you know, I don't know what to think about that, but I can tell you this. As I was preparing for this, and I started studying Starlight and started saying it to myself over and over again, the image of Starlight and the words themselves and what it represents is beautiful. It's a beautiful name for a place like a drive-in theater. Starlight is unlike sunlight. Starlight is real gentle, and it's just a beautiful thing. Starlight or a moonlit night with bright stars is
2: when
0: just
2: you
0: a beautiful
2: it up,
0: vision.
2: Dave, when you looked it up, did you look it up through AI, and did it tell you how you could use it in other ways or no?
0: It didn't tell me about how I could use it, but I did look it up on AI just to find out what year it opened.
2: They said it was both proper, right? They're both proper spellings.
0: It didn't get into that. It did not. Yeah, but they decided to change it to L-I-G-H-T when it became a school because they didn't want the kids thinking, oh, light is spelled L-I-T-E. So that's why they changed
2: that's
0: it to
2: true.
0: That spelling. Yeah.
2: I'll say Lost in Space.
0: Oh, Lost in Space is not it, but I'll play it one more. Thank you for the call, Flinks. Here we go. Any guesses as to what that TV show, what TV show that song belongs to? Let's see what this caller has to say. Ending in 4-0, your first name and where you're calling from? Caller? Ending in 4-0. All right, I guess something happened there. This caller ends in 5-3, your first name and where you're calling from.
3: Manny from Watsonville.
0: Manny, what do you have to say, sir?
3: Hey, well, I heard you. First of all, is it Time Tunnel, that
0: no.
3: TV show?
0: No, it's not Time Tunnel.
3: Oh, I thought for sure it was that. Hey, you were talking about the MST school, and I came across a really cool book. It's called A Sampler of Early Watsonville Schools, done by local historians Margaret Hayes and Jane Borg. This was done in, I think, the early 1970s. And it has a little bit of history on a lot of local schools. I've been posting them to the Watsonville Remembering, I think it's called Remembering Watsonville page on Facebook. And the Amesti School, they have one entry here. It says it was started in 1880. One room was used for 9 grades until 1947 when it closed. And then it says the school building may still be seen on Green Valley Road and has a lot of stuff on the local schools from back in the day. So I'll have you take a look at this book. I think you really like it.
0: All right. Okay, yeah, thank you for the call. 831-479-1080. And the reason I'm talking about that today is because that's where the celebration of Boring Jeff is going to be held July 26th. I'll have more on that for you on the other side of the break, but we're out of time for this hour. We've got 1 hour straight ahead, though. Man, are we lucky or what? Oh, you just wait, boy. It's going to get good.
4: News this hour from Town Hall. I'm Keith Peters in Washington. There's Senate pushback on President Trump's pick to be the next Attorney General.
5: Acting Attorney General Todd Blanche faced questions from skeptical senators in his confirmation hearing. Blanche was asked about a fund that would compensate allies of President Trump and a tax immunity deal for the president.
6: There is no weaponization fund. The weaponization fund is dead. It's not moving forward.
5: Texas Republican John Cornyn is skeptical.
7: Just to be clear, the President of the United States, who is a plaintiff in this lawsuit, has not agreed in writing to delete the weaponization fund, and there's no guarantee.
5: There are 11 Republicans and 10 Democrats on the Senate Judiciary Committee. If even one Republican on that committee votes no on Blanche, the nomination would be rejected. Ed Donahue, Washington.
4: The president is announcing new investments in America's defense industry. Willie Nelson reports.
8: President Trump announced a major investment in the nation's defense industrial base at a defense and innovation summit in Pennsylvania.
9: This afternoon, we're announcing nearly $10 billion of new investments in our defense industrial base right here in the great Commonwealth of Pennsylvania. And these investments will create more than 4,000 jobs. Pennsylvania workers will build the ships, submarines, trucks, weapons, and industries.
8: The announcement comes as the administration continues pushing to expand U.S. defense manufacturing. Willie Nelson, The White House.
4: Rescuers are still searching for three people missing after a boat sank in San Francisco Bay near Alcatraz Island as part of a memorial service. One person was pulled from the water but later died, and 16 others were rescued Tuesday afternoon. A dog on board also died. Authorities say the boat capsized amid swells of up to 5 feet. On Wall Street, the Dow by 150 points, the S&P 500 advanced by 28. More on these stories at townhall.com.
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